0: for fast.
1: ZipRecruiter.
2: A judge has permanently dismissed vandalism charges against former U.S. Olympian David Hearn for vandalizing the reflecting pool at the Lincoln Memorial. The judge accusing President Trump of pressuring prosecutors to convict Hearn without any evidence of guilt. We spoke with Hearn after the ruling.
3: If it can happen to me, it can happen to anybody. Anybody in this country to be targeted and unfairly accused of something they didn't do.
2: San Francisco 49ers owner Jed York has been suspended by the NFL after his arrest in a prostitution sting in Ohio earlier this year.
4: Jed York is out for six games, and he has to pay the NFL a $500,000 fine for violating the league's personal conduct policy. York has not attended any games or league meetings this season, so he's been credited with three games already served in his six-game suspension. York was arrested in a mobile home park in Ohio after police said he was trying to pay $160 for sex with a woman he believed was a prostitute. He was eventually charged with disorderly conduct. He pleaded no contest. Alex Stone, EBC News.
2: This year's Kennedy Center Honors will be held at Washington's Capital One Arena. The Kennedy Center's board voted to close the venue last month after a federal judge blocked them from adding President Trump's name to the building. A federal judge has ruled that adding Trump's name can't happen without congressional approval. Dave Packer, ABC News.
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7: Lows level off around 38 with fog and spots tonight under clear skies. Winds out of the north around 5 miles per hour. High temperatures reach up to 66 tomorrow. Ample sunshine developing with fog and spots early. Partly cloudy skies tomorrow night. Slight chance of rain showers. Lows level off around 47. I'm meteorologist Jennifer Wojcicki on 95.3 WBEV, powered by Daily Dodge. Right now, it's 56 degrees.
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hour at 7. I'm Jeff Hall, your host with the most music from the 70s this hour. Got it started with Cheap Trick. Out in the streets all right now. That is Paul Rodgers and Free. Paul Rodgers went on to sing with Bad Company with great success with that band as well. Rare Earth put out their debut album this week in 1970. Get Ready, the name of it. And we're going to throw in a double shot from their second album, I Know I'm Losing You. Some Motown, done by white guys at 95.3 WBEV.

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0: That is Rare Earth from their Ecology album from 1970. When we come back, we got former Beatle Ringo Starr, former Beatle Paul McCartney, and a Beatle spinoff band, Badfinger, in the next set. 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

0: Baby Blue from 1972. Sounds of the 70s continue. When we come back, we'll have Grand Funk, the Bee Gees, Pablo Cruz going to Rio. But right now, let's get the news update from ABC. You've got it locked on your hometown station, 95.3 WBEV, powered by Daily Dodge.
1: ABC News, I'm Dave Packer. New York Governor Kathy Hochul named State's Attorney General Letitia James as a special prosecutor over the Cornell rape case. Cornell University says it's fully supporting Hochul's decision. A new report on the economy shows weakness. ABC's Murray Bruce.
2: Only 29,000 jobs added in September, less than half of what was expected. Unemployment ticking up to 4.2%. And Americans' paychecks are not keeping up with inflation. On top of that, interest rates for a 30-year mortgage are now at 7.5%. That's a big jump from just a year ago.
1: Now, President Trump rallying Republicans tonight in Alabama, telling voters the economy will get better after the midterms. At least 10 states, Texas to Florida, bracing for dangerous flooding. President Trump may have yet another opportunity to shape the Supreme Court. In an interview with CBS, Justice Samuel Alito suggests he could retire as soon as next year at the end of this term. This is ABC News.
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6: Lows level off around 38 with fog and spots tonight under clear skies. Winds out of the north around 5 miles per hour. High temperatures reach up to 66 tomorrow. Ample sunshine developing with fog and spots early. Partly cloudy skies tomorrow night. Slight chance of rain showers. Lows level off around 47. I'm meteorologist Jennifer Wojcicki on 95.3 WBEV, powered by Daily Dodge. 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

0: Camilo Cruz, Go to Rio, 1978. 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

0: 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Tomorrow on the sports docket, we've got Michigan State at Madison taking on the Badgers. 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Kickoff at 11:30. 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

0: Song from the movie Caddyshack. That's The Lies. And there she goes. Fountain of Wayne and Prince before that. Let's take a break. Get the news update from ABC. 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
1: ABC News, I'm Dave Packer. The latest federal jobs report showed the U.S. economy added 29,000 jobs in September. That's far lower than the 80,000 that were expected. And employment in July and August combined were revised to show 60,000 fewer jobs than previously reported. President Trump rallying tonight in Mobile, Alabama, ahead of the midterms, repeating his claim that prices will go down once the war with Iran ends.
2: As soon as it's going to end very soon, probably right after the election, but as soon as it does end, oil prices will come tumbling down.
1: Cornell University says it's fully supporting New York Governor Kathy Hochul's decision to assign the alleged gang rape investigation to Attorney General Letitia James. It's Saturday morning in Japan and South Korea, which woke up this morning to news of another North Korean missile launch. The South saying it traveled more than 400 miles before crashing into the sea. U.S. Pacific Command says there is no immediate threat to U.S. personnel or territory or to U.S. allies. This is ABC News.
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5: Clear skies tonight with a low of 38. Northeast winds around 5 miles per hour. Highs level off around 66. Tomorrow, partly cloudy. Partly cloudy tomorrow night. Slight chance of rain showers. Lows level off around 47. High of 67 Sunday under mainly sunny skies. 63 Monday. I'm meteorologist Jennifer Wojcicki on 95.3 WBEV, powered by Daily Dodge. Currently, it's 48 degrees.
6: Snap to Penix in the pocket, waiting, looking, throws late over the middle.
7: Yes!
6: Intercepted, Xavier McKinney at the 45-yard line. Down he goes. And the Atlanta Falcons, as time winds down, score a 35-14 win over the Packers.
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0: Eric Clapton from his Behind the Sun album from 1985. And she's waiting. 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

0: Expectations with U.S. employers adding 29,000 jobs in September. ABC's Olivia Rubin reports from Washington.
1: The healthcare and construction industries added 17,000 and 11,000 jobs each, manufacturing adding 9,000. The slow coming as inflation remains elevated at 3.4% because of the war in Iran. And worse, the data today showing Americans' paychecks just aren't keeping up, rising slower at just 3%.
0: ChatGPT parent company OpenAI says it's fired three employees the company says had a history of misconduct and shared information with an outside AI evaluation group. ABC's Jacqueline Lee has more from LA.
2: OpenAI's investigation found a pattern of misconduct, with these three individuals let go for violating policies on handling sensitive information. OpenAI saying in a statement, quote, "Our investigation confirmed that these individuals mishandled sensitive information outside established company procedures, violating our policies and breaking the trust essential to our work." The company also clarifying no one was let go for raising safety concerns.
0: The FDA announced it's expanding this summer's recall of products linked to potential E. coli contamination to include Great Value products recently shipped to Walmart stores across 30 states, as well as organic mixed berry blends from Trader Joe's. Dave Packer, ABC News.
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4: Clear skies tonight with a low of 38. Northeast winds around 5 miles per hour. Highs level off around 66. Tomorrow, partly cloudy. Partly cloudy tomorrow night, slight chance of rain showers. Lows level off around 47. High of 67 Sunday under mainly sunny skies. 63 Monday. I'm meteorologist Jennifer Wojcicki on 95.3 WBEV, powered by Daily Dodge. Currently, it's 48 degrees.
5: Snap to Penix in the pocket, waiting, looking, throws late over the middle.
6: Yes!
5: Intercepted, Xavier McKinney at the 45-yard line. Down he goes. And the Atlanta Falcons, as time winds down, score a 35-14 win over the Packers.
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0: is true. 95.3 WBBB, way back in 1983. Forecast for tonight, clear skies with a low of around 40. For Saturday, sunny with a high near 65. Saturday night, partly cloudy with a low of around 46. And mostly sunny on Sunday with a high near 67. Cool, crisp fall air. All right. 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

0: See, Perry and Journey, I'll be all right without you. 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
1: ABC News, I'm Dave Packer. President Trump rallying in Mobile, Alabama tonight ahead of the midterms, warning Republicans what might be in store if Democrats flip Congress.
2: If they win the midterms, they will do everything possible to open up those borders and screw up our country and do it again, and we're not going to let that happen.
1: The president avoiding midterm campaigns in states with the most competitive races, focusing instead on motivating his existing supporters to vote for Republican representatives. Russia using drones and rockets to ramp up attacks on Ukraine's capital, for the first time attacking Kyiv's huge main bridges, hitting one with drones four times since Thursday. Senior intelligence and law enforcement officials telling ABC News the co-pilot accused of stabbing the pilot during that cockpit attack, then plunging the plane into a nosedive in an attempt to crash it, had previously been identified as a security risk for radical views. This is ABC News.
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2: Clear skies tonight with a low of 38. Northeast winds around 5 miles per hour. Highs level off around 66. Tomorrow, partly cloudy. Partly cloudy tomorrow night. Slight chance of rain showers. Lows level off around 47. High of 67 Sunday under mainly sunny skies. 63 Monday. I'm meteorologist Jennifer Wojcicki on 95.3 WBEV, powered by Daily Dodge. Currently, it's 46 degrees.
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0: Nickelback, 95.3 WBEV. We'll be back to wrap up the 9 o'clock hour with some Night Ranger. You can still rock in America. We're going to get out the harder stuff at 10 o'clock for the night shift. And Saturday Morning Live, right around the corner on the Insomnia Show, we'll have Jay Giles' band Full House from 1972. We'll have the Talking Heads, Stop Making Sense, which was a live film album, and that was released this week in 1984. And then we're going to give the rest of the time to Tom Petty and the Heartbreakers. Tom Petty passed away today in 2017. So we'll do a little tribute to the great Tom Petty. Lots of great live hits from Live Anthology 2009. It doesn't end there, though. We'll have Country Flashback overnight, a brand new, to us anyway, Dolly Parton album. It's going to be coming your way. Dolly Live from London from 2009. So that'll take up the lion's share of Country Flashback overnight. 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

0: happen if the board was allowed to add his name to the building, but a federal judge ruled that can only be done with congressional approval. 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
2: Clear skies tonight with a low of 38. Northeast winds around 5 miles per hour. Highs level off around 66. Tomorrow, partly cloudy. Partly cloudy tomorrow night. Slight chance of rain showers. Lows level off around 47. High of 67 Sunday under mainly sunny skies. 63 Monday. I'm meteorologist Jennifer Wojcicki on 95.3 WBEV, powered by Daily Dodge. Currently, it's 46 degrees.
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0: Sweet Sound of Vinyl from the Turntable Room at Bill McCollum Way. That's ZZ Top from their 5-disc box set called Going 50. That's What's Up With That. Slaughter and Triumph before that. It is the night shift. We get out the albums and make a little extra noise. When we come back, Billy Squire, Lonely Is the Night from the Don't Say No album. We'll have that and a whole bunch more. 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
1: ABC News, I'm Dave Packer. Multiple sources identifying the co-pilot accused of stabbing the captain of an Israel-bound flight and plunging the plane in a terrifying nosedive in an attempt to crash it as 29-year-old Hammam al-Hammami. Meanwhile,
2: Captain Smit Bashar saying he is now feeling fine despite being stabbed multiple times. He's now back in the UAE. His first officer on that flight is in custody there. Israeli officials say he may have been radicalized as the investigation continues.
1: ABC's Tom Sophie Burridge. The U.S. economy showing signs of a slowdown. Friday's government report showing employers adding just 29,000 jobs in September. That's well below expectations. The unemployment rate edging up to 4.2%. As drivers around the world deal with record high gas prices, now some possible relief. Member countries of the Group of Seven or G7 agreeing to release 100 million barrels of diesel fuel and crude oil from reserve stock. This is ABC News.
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chance of rain showers. Lows level off around 47. High of 67 Sunday under mainly sunny skies. 63 Monday. I'm meteorologist Jennifer Wojcicki on 95.3 WBEV, powered by Daily Dodge. Currently, it's 46 degrees. The night shift continues.

0: From down south, that is Blackfoot from 1979 from their Strikes album and Highway Song. Southern Rock will continue when we come back. Allman Brothers Band from their Brothers and Sisters album, Southbound in the Windshield at 95.3 WBEV.
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5: 38 tonight, under clear skies, northeasterly winds around 5 miles per hour. High temperatures reach up to 65. Tomorrow, sunshine mixed with clouds at times. 47 tomorrow night, chance of rain showers. Mainly sunny skies Sunday, with daytime highs approaching 67. 63 Monday. I'm meteorologist Jennifer Wojcicki on 95.3 WBEV, powered by Daily Dodge. Right now, 45.
6: You got it locked on the night shift. The

are tunes from the Guess Who from their Canned Wheat album, which was released this week in 1969. All right, Rod Stewart in 1971 had the number one single in America, the double A-sided Maggie May and Reason to Believe from his Every Picture Tells a Story album.

Rod Stewart, double A-sided 45 for him in 1971. Maggie May and A Reason to Believe. Now, A Reason to Believe was supposed to be the A-side, Maggie May the B-side, but a lot of disc jockeys flipped the record over and preferred Maggie May. Rod Stewart said, to this day, I don't get why that song was a hit. It has no melody, but you can't dance to it. But I guess people like the story. What do I know, right? All right, couple of John Mellencamp stories in the news. In 1982, Jack and Diane led the Billboard singles chart, while his earlier release, Hurt So Good, was still at number 10. The singer became the first solo male artist in the history of the Billboard Hot 100 to concurrently have two singles in the top 10 while holding the number one spot on the album chart with American Fool. Also today in 1994, Mellencamp was 42 years old when he confirmed he recently had a mild heart attack brought on by an 80 cigarette per day habit and a cholesterol level of 300. Following that scare, he immediately paused his music career for nearly 18 months to focus on recovery. He altered his diet, started a strict exercise program, and managed to cut his smoking habit down to just three or four cigarettes a day. Well, I hope he stuck to that, that's for sure. Not sure on that. So we have Jack and Diane and Wild Night as we look at today's date in rock and roll history on the night shift at 95.3 WBV.

0: Soul Shot of John Mellencamp. We'll be back with the birthday list from today's date in rock and roll history right after this from ABC News. 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
1: ABC News, I'm Dave Packer. The latest federal jobs report showed the U.S. economy added 29,000 jobs in September, far lower than the 80,000 that were expected. And employment in July and August combined revised to show 60,000 fewer jobs than previously reported. President Trump rallying in Mobile, Alabama ahead of the midterms, repeating his claim that prices will go down once the war with Iran ends. Cornell University saying it's fully supporting New York Governor Kathy Hochul's decision to assign alleged gang rape investigation to Attorney General Letitia James. It is Saturday morning in Japan and South Korea, which woke up to the news of another North Korean missile launch. South Korea says it traveled more than 400 miles before crashing into the sea. U.S. Pacific Command says there was no immediate threat to U.S. personnel, territory, or to allies. This is ABC News.
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0: get it right, and you'll win a Sonicare toothbrush and be entering the drawing for the end of the season mystery prize. 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
3: 38 tonight, under clear skies, northeasterly winds around 5 miles per hour. High temperatures reach up to 65. Tomorrow, sunshine mixed with clouds at times. 47 tomorrow night, chance of rain showers. Mainly sunny skies Sunday, with daytime highs approaching 67. 63 Monday. I'm meteorologist Jennifer Wojcicki on 95.3 WBEV. 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
4: Come in, won't you? Sit down.

from 1974, their lead singer and guitarist, Lolly Vegas, on today's birthday list, born in 1939. They went to number four with Come and Get Your Love. Redbone are accredited in the New York Smithsonian as the first Native American rock Cajun group to have a number one single and in the United States and internationally. Jimi Hendrix stated that Lolly Vegas was his favorite guitar player and biggest influence in music. Lolly Vegas died of cancer on March 10th, 2010. March 4th, that is, 2010. Got a little dyslexic on the dates there. Born today in 1945, American singer, songwriter, and guitarist Don McLean was born in 1945, known as the American Troubadour or King of the Trail. Best known for his 1971 number one single, American Pie, a song inspired by the death of Buddy Holly. Probably the longest song to ever top the Billboard Hot 100, clocking in at 8 minutes and 31 seconds, American Pie.

0: Don McLean on today's birthday list, born October 2nd, 1945. We'll be back to wrap up the night shift and send it on over to the Insomnia Show right after this. 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
13: Clear skies overnight with a low of 38. North winds around 5 miles per hour.

High of 65, Saturday, sunshine mixed with clouds at times. Partly cloudy skies, Saturday night, chance for showers. Lows dip down to about 47. High temperatures reach up to 67, Sunday, under partly cloudy skies. 63, Monday. I'm meteorologist Jennifer Wojcicki on 95.3 WBEV, powered by Daily Dodge. Currently, 42.

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1: All right, now, are you ready to get down? I said, are you ready for some rock and roll? Let's hear it from St. Giles, man.

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It's the Insomnia Show on this brand new day and a brand new show. I'm Jeff Hall as we play nothing but live music between now and 5 a.m. We've got Jay Giles Band on the list. We've got Talking Heads. We've got Tom Petty and the Heartbreakers. And for you country fans, we've got some Dolly Parton coming up. Live Dolly Parton in the 3 o'clock hour. Starting off with the Jay Giles Band. This album was released September 26, 1972, live Full House. By 1972, Jay Giles Band had already released two strong studio albums, but neither had completely explained the group's reputation. Self-titled debut in the morning after established their mix of blues, R&B, and hard-driving rock and roll. The stage was where the band turned that material into something far more physical. Live Full House finally captured that version of the band, recorded over two nights at Detroit's Cinderella Ballroom on April 21st and 22nd, 1972, documents a city of the Boston-based group considered a second home because of all the extraordinary response it received there. Well, we go back to the stage for Pat Fair and Square, Whammer Jammer, Hard Driving Man. It's the Jay Giles Band on 95.3 WBEV, kicking off Saturday Morning Live.

0: crazy tonight. 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
1: I get down to it.
0: I said, you're going to move, get it all down, get it all night, get it all right, get it out of sight and get it down, baby.
1: Yeah.
0: Whammer jammer, let me hear you, nigga.

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Like this, watch. You heard of the Boogaloo? You heard of the Boston Monkey? You heard of the Philly Freeze? We got the Detroit Demolition here for you tonight.

0: Wrapping up side one of the Jay Giles Band, live Full House, released September 26, 1972. Flipping the album over to side two, a John Lee Hooker tune fires off side two, clocking in at 10 minutes. And we'll let Peter Wolf from Jay Giles Band introduce it.
1: Serve you right to suffer, baby. 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

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Now, wait a minute, this is the best part of the whole song.

Money Water style on. Gotta take it to Southside Chicago, baby. 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Little Chicago style, come on, man.

Thank you.

0: Jay Giles Band doing a John Lee Hooker tune, Serves You Right to Suffer. We'll be back to finish up Jay Giles Band Full House. Then we're going to switch over to Talking Heads, David Byrne and the band, their live album, Stop Making Sense. But first, let's get the news update from ABC. 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
1: ABC News, I'm Dave Packer. Multiple sources identifying the co-pilot accused of stabbing the captain of an Israel-bound flight and plunging the plane in a terrifying nosedive in an attempt to crash it as 29-year-old Hammam al-Hammami. Meanwhile,
2: Captain Smit Bashar saying he is now feeling fine despite being stabbed multiple times. He's now back in the UAE. His first officer on that flight is in custody there. Israeli officials say he may have been radicalized as the investigation continues.
1: ABC's Tom Sophie Burridge. The U.S. economy showing signs of a slowdown. Friday's government report showing employers adding just 29,000 jobs in September. That's well below expectations. The unemployment rate edging up to 4.2%. As drivers around the world deal with record high gas prices, now some possible relief. Member countries of the Group of Seven or G7 agreeing to release 100 million barrels of diesel fuel and crude oil from reserve stock.

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3: Clear skies overnight with a low of 38. North winds around 5 miles per hour. High of 65. Saturday, sunshine mixed with clouds at times. Partly cloudy skies. Saturday night, chance for showers. Lows dip down to about 47. High temperatures reach up to 67. Sunday, under partly cloudy skies. 63 Monday. I'm meteorologist Jennifer Wojcicki on 95.3 WBEV, powered by Daily Dodge. 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

Wrapping up Full House, Jay Giles Band from 1972, our opening act for Saturday Morning Live on the Insomnia Show. Well, September of 1984, Talking Heads released Stop Making Sense, the live album that accompanied the movie of the same name. However, it was not designed to be the concert transferred to vinyl. The original 1984 album contains 9 tracks and rearranges the performance rather than preserving the film's gradual build. After Psycho Killer, the opening tune, the album moves quickly into material such as Swamp, Slippery People, Burning Down the House, Girlfriend is Better, emphasizing the band's newer rhythm-driven sound. So on the movie, it starts out with David Byrne coming out and doing Psycho Killer, and the band slowly starts to enter the stage with each subsequent song, but that's not how the soundtrack album goes. We're going to just play the soundtrack album for timing purposes. Psycho Killer, Swamp, and Slippery People taking us to the top of the hour. It's the Talking Heads, Stop Making Sense, our second feature act on Saturday Morning Live. Let's go to the stage.

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1: From ABC News, I'm Dave Packer. New York Governor Kathy Hochul named the state's Attorney General Letitia James as a special prosecutor over the Cornell rape case. A young woman alleges she was raped by multiple fraternity brothers, but the DA decided not to file charges after only receiving a partial record of evidence from Cornell police. ABC's Aaron Katursky with new evidence.
2: We're reading more of those vile Snapchat messages shared among more than 50 fraternity brothers during the alleged assault. The friend Jane Doe went to see that night messaging the group a photo that appears to show her in the bedroom. One brother asking, "Shop still open?" Another saying, "LFG." That friend of Jane Doe's inviting them all to the room, writing, "Boys, come whip it out."
1: A new report on the economy shows weakness. ABC's Mary Bruce.
3: Only 29,000 jobs added in September, less than half of what was expected. Unemployment ticking up to 4.2%. And Americans' paychecks are not keeping up with inflation. On top of that, interest rates for a 30-year mortgage are now at 7.5%. That's a big jump from just a year ago.
1: President Trump rallied Republicans in Alabama, telling voters that the economy will get better after the midterms.
4: As soon as it's going to end very soon, probably right after the election. But as soon as it does end, oil prices will come tumbling down.
1: France's prime minister held a crisis meeting Friday with government officials in response to student protests gripping the nation. Hundreds of high school students rallying again in Paris. Police responding with tear gas. The teens say that they are angry over under-resourced schools. Police have arrested more than 5,000 people. Most of them are minors. A father and son federally charged in connection with the death of an Ole Miss student, that case from last week. And on Wall Street, the Dow going up 250 points on Friday. 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
6: Clear skies overnight with lows around 38. North winds around 5 miles per hour. Highs level off around 65 Saturday. Chance of rain showers Saturday night. Lows dip down to about 47. Partly cloudy skies. Partly cloudy skies Sunday with daytime highs approaching 67. 63 Monday. I'm meteorologist Jennifer Wojcicki on 95.3 WBEV. 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Currently 41.
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1: Back with more of the Talking Heads from the album Stop Making Sense. Their first live album came out in 1984. Let's go back to the stage. Burning down the house. Girlfriend is better. And that's where they get the term Stop Making Sense. Once in a lifetime, life during wartime, and Al Green's Take Me to the River. David Byrne and Talking Heads in 1984. 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

0: Wrapping up our look at Talking Heads, Stop Making Sense, their live album from 1984. Will we come back? Tom Petty and the Heartbreakers. This week, the world mourned the loss of Tom Petty. On October 2nd, 2017, Tom Petty was pronounced dead at the age of 66, just days after performing a hometown show with the Heartbreakers at the Hollywood Bowl. All right, we will get the news update from ABC and come back. We've got a lot of live Tom Petty here. We're going to play it for the next hour and a half for you. I don't think anyone will mind. And it is from the 4-CD box set called the Live Anthology 2009. And we're going to play a lot of Tom Petty hits when we come back. Starting out with Even the Losers, Here Comes My Girl, and more. It's Tom Petty and the Heartbreakers up next. On 95.3 WBEV, let's get the news update from ABC.
1: ABC News, I'm Dave Packer. The latest federal jobs report showed the U.S. economy added 29,000 jobs in September, far lower than the 80,000 that were expected. And employment in July and August combined revised to show 60,000 fewer jobs than previously reported. President Trump rallying in Mobile, Alabama ahead of the midterms, repeating his claim that prices will go down once the war with Iran ends. Cornell University saying it's fully supporting New York Governor Kathy Hochul's decision to assign alleged gang rape investigation to Attorney General Letitia James. It is Saturday morning in Japan and South Korea, which woke up to the news of another North Korean missile launch. South Korea says it traveled more than 400 miles before crashing into the sea. U.S. Pacific Command says there was no immediate threat to U.S. personnel, territory, or to allies. This is ABC News.
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0: Saturday night, lows dip down to about 47, partly cloudy skies. Partly cloudy skies Sunday, with daytime highs approaching 67, 63 Monday. I'm meteorologist Jennifer Wojcicki on 95.3 WBEV, powered by Daily Dodge. 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
2: Tom Petty and the Heartbreakers are next act up on the Insomnia Show on Saturday Morning Live. 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All right, let's go to the stage for Even the Losers. 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
1: From ABC News, I'm Dave Packer. The U.S. economy showing signs of a slowdown. Friday's government report showing employers adding just 29,000 jobs in September, well below expectations. The unemployment rate edging up to

0: 4.2%. White House Economic Director Kevin Hassett said the trend is still positive.
1: One of the things about jobs numbers is that they go up and down, and you have to smooth through over the last 3 or 4 months to see what's going on. And those numbers are really positive.
0: As drivers around the world deal with record high gas prices, now some possible relief.
2: Member countries of the Group of Seven, or G7, agreeing to release 100 million barrels of diesel fuel and crude oil from reserve stock. The countries have also agreed not to impose any export bans on allies as the fuel is moved around. President Trump has floated a potential ban on U.S. diesel exports, which would hit European economies hard.
3: We're not going to be doing the export ban.
2: Alex Stone, ABC News, Los Angeles.
0: President Trump making his first comments on the gang rape allegations at Cornell University. He was asked about New York Attorney General Letitia James, who he's long feuded with, taking the case.
3: I feel badly for whoever she's looking at because they won't get a fair shake.
0: And we've learned one of the Cornell fraternity brothers who allegedly attacked Jane Doe appeared to show remorse days later, writing to her in a text message that was showed to ABC News, quote, "I just want to apologize for how things went down the other night." Multiple sources identifying the co-pilot accused of stabbing the captain of an Israel-bound flight and plunging the plane into a terrifying nosedive in an attempt to crash it as 29-year-old Hammam al-Hammami.
4: Sources say the suspect, who has still not been publicly identified, is an Omani national. And while working as a co-pilot trainee for Oman Air in 2024, he was suspended from flying after the airline found he had extremist materials. But he was allowed to continue working for that airline in an administrative role.
0: That's ABC's Tom Sophie Burridge. 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
6: Clear skies overnight with lows around 38. North winds around 5 miles per hour. Highs level off around 65 Saturday. Chance of rain showers Saturday night, lows dip down to about 47. Partly cloudy skies. Partly cloudy skies Sunday with daytime highs approaching 67. 63 Monday. I'm meteorologist Jennifer Wojcicki on 95.3 WBEV. 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Currently 41.
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1: All right, we got another hour of Tom Petty for you in the Bar Time Hour as Saturday Morning Live continues on Hometown Station 95.3. We are celebrating his life as October 2nd, 2017 is when he passed away at the age of 66. Well missed in the music industry, that is for sure. Well, let's go back to the stage for Free Fallin', Wildflowers, The Waiting, It's Good to Be King, queued up to the good stuff on a Saturday morning on Saturday Morning Live.

0: That's a good one, clocking in at 12 minutes. It's good to be king. Tom Petty and the Heartbreakers, originally on his Wildflowers album from the Live Anthology 4-CD box set. Saturday Morning Live will continue. We'll get the news update from ABC in a couple of minutes, and we'll be back learning to fly on 95.3 WBEV.
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2: ABC News, I'm Dave Packer. Multiple sources identifying the co-pilot accused of stabbing the captain of an Israel-bound flight and plunging the plane in a terrifying nosedive in an attempt to crash it as 29-year-old Hammam al-Hammami. Meanwhile,
3: Captain Smit Bashar saying he is now feeling fine despite being stabbed multiple times. He's now back in the UAE. His first officer on that flight is in custody there. Israeli officials say he may have been radicalized as the investigation continues.
2: ABC's Tom Sophie Burridge. The U.S. economy showing signs of a slowdown. Friday's government report showing employers adding just 29,000 jobs in September. That's well below expectations. The unemployment rate edging up to 4.2%. As drivers around the world deal with record high gas prices, now some possible relief. Member countries of the Group of Seven or G7 agreeing to release 100 million barrels of diesel fuel and crude oil from reserve stock. This is ABC News.
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5: Clear skies overnight with lows around 38. North winds around 5 miles per hour. Highs level off around 65 Saturday. Chance of rain showers Saturday night. Lows dip down to about 47. Partly cloudy skies. Partly cloudy skies Sunday with daytime highs approaching 67. 63 Monday. I'm meteorologist Jennifer Wojcicki on 95.3 WBEV. 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Right now, 42.
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Originally an album cut on the Damn the Torpedoes album, Louisiana Rain. Tom Petty and the Heartbreakers. We're going to wrap things up in the Bar Time Hour with Running Down a Dream and Crawling Back to You. Dolly Parton next hour, recorded live in London in 2009. 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We got Country Flashback overnight on 95.3 WBEV. That's next hour. Tom Petty and the Heartbreakers wrapping up this hour at your hometown station.

0: 5,000 people. Most of them are minors. A father and son federally charged in connection with the death of an Ole Miss student. That case from last week. And on Wall Street, the Dow going up 250 points on Friday. You're listening to ABC News.
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0: Coaching staff at Olentangy Orange High School in Delaware County, Ohio, placed on after alleged hazing incidents involving the girls' soccer team, placed on suspension. The parent of one of the schools who did not want to be identified said several freshman girls were taken from their homes for what they were told would be a team bonding event.
6: I want the school to step up. I want accountability. I want the coaches fired. I want people who have integrity and a moral foundation coaching our children.
0: If you're on Florida's Gulf Coast and hitting the clubs, why not get paid for it?
7: St. Petersburg, Florida is hiring a chief vibes officer. The city says the 10-day gig pays $10,000 and will be responsible for conducting, quote, very serious field research across the area's nightlife, live music, and entertainment venues. They're looking for people who can identify so-called vibey locations and document them on social media. Other openings from St. Pete's include a chief flavor explorer and a chief sunset curator. The job starts November 6th. Mike Dubusky, ABC News.
0: A Texas man making a shocking discovery when he found more than $128,000 sitting on top of an ATM. The cash was left along with a second bag containing 19 checks, all belonging to Bank of America and being handled by its cash vendor, Brinks. And the man turned everything over to police without asking for a reward or anything in return. Dave Packer, ABC News.
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9: 38 overnight under clear skies, east winds around 5 miles per hour. Saturday, 65. Mainly cloudy skies, Saturday night, chance of rain showers, lows level off around 47. Daytime highs approaching 67, Sunday, under partly cloudy skies, 63, Monday. I'm meteorologist Jennifer Wojcicki on 95.3 WBEV, powered by Daily Dodge. Currently, it's 39 degrees.
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Glad to have you here. Dolly Parton's fourth live album, Dolly Live from London, was released on November 10th, 2009. A two-disc live album. Captured over two nights a year earlier, July 5th and 6th, 2009, at London's O2 Arena. On her Backwoods Barbie tour. Really inspired after we did our European tour, Dolly said at the time. In London, they worked at the O2 Arena, and the audience was just so great.

0: great, and the place was just so wonderful, said Dolly. We had such a good footage when we got home. We thought this was just too good to put in the archives and hold for another time. They edited it down, and they thought it would be a great idea to put the CD and the DVD in one package. And let's go. We just heard Two Doors Down. We got Jolene, Backwoods Barbie, Coat of Many Colors, Only Dreamin', Better Get to Livin', and Shinola taking us to the ABC News break. It's Dolly Parton on Saturday Morning Live in 2009 in London. Live in London. Let's go back to the stage for some Jolene.
1: You probably remember me singing about an old redheaded gal by the name of Jolene. 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

Thank you. How about a nice hand for them? Thanks. Now I want to do a song for you now. It's kind of an uplifting song. It's really about people that get down on their luck and they kind of just wallow in their sorrow just a little too long. And, you know, people get a little tired of listening to it after a while. Although we all do it, and we all have a right to, we have to get over what's bothering us, don't we? But there comes a time when we got to get on with it and get back to living.

Let's do another one of the newer songs. This is one I'm going to dedicate to all the gals out there.

0: Sounds like a good time had by all. It's Dolly Parton at the O2 Arena on her Backwoods Barbie tour in 2009. 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
1: ABC News, I'm Dave Packer. The latest federal jobs report showed the U.S. economy added 29,000 jobs in September, far lower than the 80,000 that were expected. And employment in July and August combined revised to show 60,000 fewer jobs than previously reported. President

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4: 38 overnight, under clear skies, east winds, around 5 miles per hour. Saturday, 65. Mainly cloudy skies. Saturday night, chance of rain showers. Lows level off around 47. Daytime highs approaching 67. Sunday, under partly cloudy skies. 63 Monday. I'm meteorologist Jennifer Wojcicki on 95.3 WBEV, powered by Daily Dodge. Right now, 41.
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0: thank you, guys. 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
5: A judge has permanently dismissed vandalism charges against former U.S. Olympian David Hearn for vandalizing the Lincoln Memorial reflecting pool. The judge accusing President Trump of trying to pressure prosecutors to convict Hearn after the ruling. Hearn spoke with ABC's Jay O'Brien.
6: Do you think the president should apologize to you?
7: Yes, I do.
6: Do you think he will?
7: When pigs fly, maybe.
5: The FDA Friday said they've made plans to help prevent future cyclosporiasis cases like the one which occurred this summer.
8: The FDA's investigation into that lettuce outbreak that started over the summer and sickened nearly 13,000 people has now been completed. Investigators say they found the parasite in wastewater and a drainage ditch near the Taylor Farms New Mexico facilities. They say they're confident the recalled lettuce is no longer on the market. The FDA also announcing additional steps to help prevent future outbreaks, including more lab testing and surveillance of crops before the upcoming season. Yuri Benajad, ABC News, New York.
5: This year's Kennedy Center Honors will be held at Washington's Capital One Arena. The Kennedy Center's board voted to close the venue last month after a federal judge blocked them from adding President Trump's name to the building. Trump said that the center needs repairs that will only happen if the board was allowed to add his name to the building, but a federal judge ruled that can only be done with congressional approval. Dave Packer, ABC News.
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10: 38 overnight under clear skies, east winds around 5 miles per hour. Saturday, 65. Mainly cloudy skies, Saturday night, chance of rain showers, lows level off around 47. Daytime highs approaching 67, Sunday, under partly cloudy skies, 63, Monday. I'm meteorologist Jennifer Wojcicki on 95.3 WBEV, powered by Daily Dodge. Right now, 41.
11: This week's Fox Brothers Piggly Wiggly High School Athlete of the Week is Bernadette Ramirez of Beaver Dam High School. She competes on the Golden Beavers cross country and track teams. One thing she says she's learned through sports is being patient, confident, consistent, and having a strong passion for your sport will lead you to success. She adds being a Golden Beaver means letting your color gold shine. Congratulations to Bernadette Ramirez of Beaver Dam. She's this week's Fox Brothers Piggly Wiggly High School Athlete of the Week.
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0: 9 to 5, Dolly Parton recorded at London's O2 Arena in 2008, released as a 2-CD set in 2009. Let's go back to the stage for I Will Always Love You, Jesus and Gravity, and more.
1: This was always my dream, to be out on stage singing my songs to people that love the songs and that love me. And of course, you know I will always love you. What a great idea for a song! I think I'll write it and get it to Whitney. Thank you so much.

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0: Dolly Parton from 2009, live in London. We'll take a break and get the news update from ABC in just a couple of minutes. We got time for some bonus tracks, taking us to the 5 a.m. hour. We'll have some live Marshall Tucker Band for you when we come back to wrap up Saturday Morning Live and Country Flashback Overnight.
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4: ABC News, I'm Dave Packer. Multiple sources identifying the co-pilot accused of stabbing the captain of an Israel-bound flight and plunging the plane in a terrifying nosedive in an attempt to crash it as 29-year-old Hammam al-Hammami. Meanwhile,
5: Captain Smit Bashar saying he is now feeling fine despite being stabbed multiple times. He's now back in the UAE. His first officer on that flight is in custody there. Israeli officials say he may have been radicalized as the investigation continues.
4: ABC's Tom Sophie Burridge. The U.S. economy showing signs of a slowdown. Friday's government report showing employers adding just 29,000 jobs in September. That's well below expectations. The unemployment rate edging up to 4.2%. As drivers around the world deal with record high gas prices, now some possible relief. Member countries of the Group of Seven or G7 agreeing to release 100 million barrels of diesel fuel and crude oil from reserve stock. This is ABC News.
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2: 38 overnight under clear skies, east winds around 5 miles per hour. Saturday, 65. Mainly cloudy skies, Saturday night, chance of rain showers, lows level off around 47. Daytime highs approaching 67, Sunday under partly cloudy skies,

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3: From Spartanburg, South Carolina, Capricorn recording artist, the Marshall Tucker Band. 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
1: Lots of sunshine today with daytime highs approaching 65. Southeasterly winds 5 to 10 miles per hour. Mainly cloudy skies expected. Tonight, chance of rain showers. Lows level off around 47. High temperatures reach up to 67. Tomorrow, sunshine mixed with clouds at times. I'm meteorologist Jennifer Wojcicki on 95.3 WBEV, powered by Daily Dodge. Currently 40.
2: Everyone, and welcome to Beyond Sports. I'm Hannah Stanley. I am so happy to be with you guys every week. Every week I get to learn new things and talk to amazing people. And it is the beginning of October. I cannot believe we are already in the first weekend of October with Halloween and Thanksgiving and Christmas. And really, it's the beginning of the candy holidays, as I call them. And so the giggle you hear in the background is my guest, the first week of the month always, well, at least for the rest of this year. But it is Dr. Raj Dasgupta, who I always like say ridiculous things, although I don't think I said anything last month. But anyway, you are a respiratory doctor. You are an ICU physician. What else? You have like 47 specialties.
3: In today's episode, I mean, world's greatest sleep specialist. Man.
2: Well, that is.
3: I mean, you only threw out lung. You threw out the ICU.
2: Yes.
3: You know, I love my sleep patients.
2: I know you do. Sleep is one of the reasons we found you, well, those many years ago when we first started having you on the show, it was because of COVID. But then I was like, yeah. Well, but he's a sleep guy. So Dr. Raj Dasgupta, welcome to the show. Yeah. And I'll tell you a quick aside as to how this topic came up, the topic we are discussing today. My daughter is in high school and she is in psych, right? One of her smarty sure. pants classes. And she comes home the other day because she thinks she wants to do something in neuroscience or psychology. And she comes home and she says, "We learned about narcolepsy today."
3: Nice.
2: And I said, "Oh, I know what that is. That is wonderful." And then I think, why would they be learning about this in psych? Because that's a sleep thing. And then I am not going to ask my 16-year-old, I'm going to ask Dr. Raj. Why? Because I was like, I know what that is. And then she was like, great, I have homework. And then she like wandered off. And I was like, because narcolepsy is one of those things. And I don't want to make light of this because it is a real condition. But much like quicksand, right? It kind of, like when we grew up, quicksand was like, something you were very nervous of because it was in every episode of like the A-Team and like, oh no, it's quicksand. I think Love Boat had a quicksand episode, everything. I was very nervous about quicksand, but there was also somebody falling asleep behind the wheel because they were narcoleptic. That was like something where you're like, oh my God, I think they must be narcoleptic. I feel like television and the movies made it feel far more common than it really is, but I don't know if I'm right. So Dr. Raj, narcolepsy, what are we talking about?
3: I mean, and I truly mean in my heart, Hannah, that, you know, I really love all my patients who are being worked up for narcolepsy, have narcolepsy, are suffering from narcolepsy, because, I mean, I think I'm underplaying it by saying it's underdiagnosed, it's misdiagnosed, and usually I get excited when, you know, TV, movie, social media will say stuff about any disease state because it's going to get out there. But It always seems like they put out the wrong piece of information.
2: Right.
3: You know, and we could actually rename this episode as, is this a myth or is this going to be a fact? And the truth is that people with narcolepsy are not sleeping all the time. People with narcolepsy actually need the same amount of good quality sleep as me and you. Mm-hmm. You know, what is narcolepsy? And I feel like now I'm going to whip out like almost a medical textbook and say that

0: It's a dysregulation of your sleep and wake cycles. So during the day, there are going to be these attacks of excessive daytime sleepiness when you need to function. And then at nighttime, people think they're sleeping the whole time, but they're not. They have multiple arousals and awakenings that probably make the daytime symptoms even worse, you know?
1: Because
0: So,
1: they're legitimately tired.
0: you mean, and you know, tired is not even the word I want to use
1: Okay.
0: because, you know, when I see my patients, you know, and I'm like, you know, they're seeing me for fatigue or tired or excessive daytime sleepiness. We'll call that EDS. I always say to my patients, I'm like, hey, which one do you kind of mean? And I would say, hey, Dr. Raj has three beautiful kids, but that just means I'm not sleeping well. So during the
1: Yeah.
0: day, I'm very, very tired, but there's no way I would sleep, you know? And then I'll say, what are you on most days? When you need to be on your A game, are you just a little tired or can you actually fall asleep? And it's scary and sad that, you know, people with narcolepsy could actually just have those irresistible attacks of falling asleep during a very emotional time, during work, during school, during a test, the time they need to be on their A game. So, and when we talk about narcolepsy, we don't have enough time in our podcast, but it's also going to be what age are we talking about? Because if we're talking about kids and peds, they present a little differently. And, you know, having kids myself, that a lot of kids get misdiagnosed for, you know, attention deficit disorder and hyperactivity. They get misdiagnosed for, you know, just being defiant. So
1: Sure.
0: it stinks, you know what I mean? So I think that it's such a treat that we're talking about it today, just to get a little positive, accurate awareness out there, and because there's a new drug out there too.
1: Oh, see, this is exciting. Now, let's go back in the 5 minute ago machine, please, and explain to me why this was brought up in an AP psych class. Is it a psychological condition?
0: So it's a neurological condition. It's a
1: Okay, that makes
0: chronic
1: sense.
0: neurological condition because what we're talking about, we're talking about our brain. And, you know, in your brain, you know, we have what we call the activating systems and the sleepy systems, and they're run by tons and tons of different neurotransmitters, you know. And I'll make this podcast super boring, which I'm not going to, but when we talk
1: Okay.
0: about narcolepsy, let's oversimplify it. There's type one and type two, okay? So when we talk about type one narcolepsy, we do know what the main problem is that we are lacking a neurotransmitter. We could just call that a protein called orexin. Orexin.
1: Okay.
0: And this is a, you know, neurotransmitter that's very alerting that keeps you awake. So you could imagine if you're missing this neurotransmitter, then you'll be pretty damn sleepy. You know what I mean? And in type 1 narcolepsy, they found this out. And in fact, in type 1 narcolepsy patients, sometimes they'll do something called a lumbar puncture to measure the levels of this orexin in your cerebral spinal fluid.
1: Is that like spinal tap? Is that a new word
0: It
1: for
0: definitely
1: spinal
0: like a
1: tap?
0: spinal tap. Now, do we
1: Okay.
0: do this commonly? The answer is no. Do they do it maybe in certain patient populations? Sure.
1: Sure.
0: But, you know, why is this important that we're having a little discussion about this? Because it's going to connect it to having a new drug out there, which actually is going to be activating the receptor of this missing neurotransmitter orexin, which is an alerting, awaking neurotransmitter. So it makes me happy in the sense that, you know, this is a disease state that for the longest time, all we were doing, I hate saying all, because we really tried our butts off, you know what I mean,
1: Right. Sure.
0: to help the symptoms, you know what I mean, of narcolepsy. And what are those symptoms? Excessive daytime sleepiness. And here's some stimulants. Here's some stimulants. You know, we'll talk about things like cataplexy and stuff, and here's some treatment, but it always makes me happy in whatever disease state we're talking about when you could target the underlying cause. It kind of makes me feel like we're doing our doctor stuff correctly. So I'm so excited about this.
1: All right. So, basic question from the girl that totally doesn't understand it yet. If we have excessive daytime sleepiness, is that based on we have the orexin, but we cannot, like, it's not being recognized? But

0: Also, is this something that these people who are having this excessive daytime sleepiness, are they sleeping through the night or not sleeping? Like, should we just like have them do a night shift? Can they work at their, at their job from home during the middle of the night?
1: What a great question. So excessive daytime sleepiness, it's my job as a sleep doctor to figure out, is it a central cause such as a narcolepsy? Because going back to one of my favorite phrases, sleep is like the two Qs, the quantity and the quality of sleep, right? So probably the most common cause of being sleepy is just not getting enough sleep at night. You know what I mean? If you
0: Sure.
1: only slept 2 hours, I'm
0: Amen.
1: sure you'll be pretty damn sleepy. So of
0: Yeah.
1: course, to get to that diagnosis of narcolepsy, it's getting a good history. It's doing some journaling, and then we want to make sure we make the right diagnosis because you're committing patients to the stigma of that diagnosis and the toxicities of the medication. So you want to be pretty accurate. So when I want to diagnose type 1 narcolepsy, it's nothing I just kind of wing and say, I'm just going to make it up. There are definitely guidelines that we use from the American Academy of Sleep Medicine, diagnostic testing, which is not easy, and to oversummarize it, to not make it too boring. I mean, it could classically involve doing a sleep study at night from the hours of 10 p.m. to 6 a.m. just to make sure we don't have any sleep apnea, just to make sure that you're getting enough sleep. And then during the day, you don't go home. You s plant your butt right there in the sleep lab and you do these napping studies. And the napping study is called an MSLT, a multiple sleep latency test, where I always kind of tell my patients, they ask, what's an MSLT? I say, you know how you tell me that you could sleep anywhere at any time? Prove it to me. So after that nighttime study, you should be feel refreshed, but we actually see in 20-minute increments that can you fall asleep in 20 minutes? And if you fall asleep in 20 minutes, we actually want to check if you could fall asleep in another 15 minutes into REM sleep. Because not to make it confusing for everyone, but that is one of the most important things about diagnosing narcolepsy is that when you fall asleep, normally you shouldn't fall asleep into REM sleep where you get those vivid dreams. You usually go through your normal sleep schedule and cycle, but that's one of the key things. And we use all these pieces of information of how long it takes you to fall asleep. Did you fall asleep in the REM? And combine that with the history and the physical. Finally, we make the right diagnosis. And type 1 narcolepsy lacks that neurotransmitter orexin, and it's also associated with something called cataplexy.
0: Cataplexy. Okay, I'm writing that down. So you've told me a couple of different things, ways that you diagnose it, and I'm still going to ask the next question. Is diagnosing narcolepsy a process of eliminating other things that it could be, or is there a marker that, like, nope, you've got narcolepsy, here's the blood? It's not the blood test necessarily, but if you have, blood work that shows that you're not seeing things.
1: Yeah, I'm going to say you want to make very sure. I would, even though I say the words, narcolepsy is underdiagnosed and misdiagnosed, it's usually around 1 in 2,000 people that have it. I'm quoting the American
0: Okay.
1: Academy of Sleep Medicine. So you want to make sure, once again, toxicities of the medication, giving that diagnosis lifelong. So, I mean, you could kind of argue with me, and if some sleep guru listens to this, I mean, I guess if you have a lumbar puncture and that orexin's very low, you may
0: Yeah.
1: have a hard time convincing me otherwise. But it's everything put together. You know what I mean?
0: Okay.
1: It's everything put together, and that's why I like that we make an effort to this to make the right diagnosis.
0: Okay. Now, again, sleep student Hannah here, Hannah Stanley, he's Dr. Ross, that's Sleep Dev. Does this have anything to do with sleepwalking or sleep terrors? Are any of these related? Because to me, like, all happens with the word sleep in it. So maybe.
1: So let me just say this. I want me to double back and just define cataplexy. You see where I'm going with
0: Oh,
1: this.
0: see, I
1: So,
0: wrote it down. I was coming back later, but you can continue. You
1: yeah.
0: can take
1: So,
0: that left turn.
1: it's such an important topic. I gotta say it. So, cataplexy is when you lose some of your muscle tone when you're exposed to intense emotions. So, Hannah, I make you laugh quite a bit, don't I?
0: A lot.
1: I like so

0: I made you super laugh, and all of a sudden you get a buckling of the knees, or you drop that coffee mug right there, or all of a sudden you just had to sit down, you don't lose consciousness. That's what they call cataplexy, that loss of muscle tone. And I think it's because of
1: Like
0: that,
1: catatonic.
0: kind of like
1: Wait,
0: catatonic, but you're
1: okay.
0: still awake and you're just losing muscle tone, and people just kind of have to brace themselves. And I think that's where a lot of those, where Hollywood takes this, you know what I mean, cataplexy, and kind of makes it all TV-like, which is not as accurate, because cataplexy can be very subtle and many people can miss it and people won't even realize it's happening. But when I think about type 1 narcolepsy, they have the cataplexy, they have the excessive daytime sleepiness, and they have these other accessory symptoms. And part of those is going to be sleep paralysis, which is pretty damn scary. You know what I mean? Where, you're awake, but you can't move your body. They get these scary visual hallucinations sometimes where they're awake, they can't move their body, and there's like a goblin in the room or an alien is trying to
1: Oh,
0: get
1: that
0: them.
1: seems
0: So that
1: terrifying.
0: seems super terrible and terrifying. You know what I mean? But what you were talking about, this sleep walking and all these things, I mean, we call those parasomnias. They can be associated with narcolepsy, but they're not narcolepsy in itself. You know what I
1: Proper.
0: mean? Yeah, yeah,
1: Okay.
0: yeah.
1: Okay.
0: And what makes, treatment for narcolepsy important, because you have to know, what are you treating? Are you focusing on the excessive daytime sleepiness, where it's kind of like stimulant, stimulant, stimulant? Are you focusing on more of the cataplexy, where we do things that will kind of, block REM sleep, because REM, intrusions are kind of one of those bad things. And there are other drugs out there that address both, you know what I mean? But this new one that came out there, the best thing about it so far, it's not a controlled substance. You know what I
1: Okay,
0: mean?
1: that's
0: Because
1: very interesting.
0: it's kind of a pain in the behind for my poor patients when they need refills of things like a Ritalin and Adderall or whatever it is, you know what I mean? Whatever they're using. And, it's now we have newer drugs out there that are not, controlled substances, and this is going to be one of them, and it's addressing one of the underlying causes of type 1 narcolepsy. So once again, I feel happy that we're targeting the root cause. That's what I went to
1: Yes.
0: med school for.
1: No, this is great. Couple other follow-up questions. That's my job. I'm
0: Follow
1: Hannah
0: up, man.
1: Stanley. He's Dr. Raj Dasgupta. Among other things, he is a sleep specialist. He's a sleep doctor.
0: Yay.
1: Yay. Okay, so that's what we were talking about, narcolepsy today, if you're just joining us. You mentioned earlier this is a tough diagnosis in kids, and then you also said something about lifelong. So of course, I have to say, one, I can only imagine, because kids' sleep schedules tend to be, we'll say, wacky, especially when they're in like junior high, high school, especially college. So I can only imagine where they're like, have you been getting good quality sleep? And they're like, no, I went to a rager. I got home at 3 a.m. At what age can this present? Is this something that only is in, well, like, okay, well, they're eight, so it's not narcolepsy. Does it hit with puberty, or can people be diagnosed, or can it develop even later in life, like in the 50s, were they for in their 50s? They did not have it when they were younger, and now it develops.
0: So I would say I'm so lucky I'm not a pediatric sleep doctor, because diagnosing narcolepsy in kids is tough. Because I mentioned sleep study and MSLT and napping this and that, kids are not going to do that. You know what I mean? And it's hard to say what are the guidelines, because for adults, yeah, you got to have at least 6 hours of sleep to do the napping study. But for a kid, 6 hours sleep is really sleep deprived. So maybe in kids, maybe a lumbar puncture might be a little more the way to go, but it's a kid, and I feel bad doing that on anyone, including myself and my age. So it's hard. But I would say I've seen many people where it gets misdiagnosed way into later in life. And, just recently, I kind of inherited a patient who is currently being treated for narcolepsy, who's still symptomatic at age 90, 90.
1: 90.
0: Isn't that crazy?
1: So this is not something you can outgrow. Your
0: No,
1: brain
0: it's
1: doesn't.
0: going to be with you. And I say this is that it may be not as urgent to treat a lot of the symptoms as you get older, because maybe you're not the young executive man or woman doing these things, but it's still there. And I always want to acknowledge that it's always going to be with you.
1: So is the Hollywood version of this where you

0: Because I did work with somebody in my 20s where we just thought she was partying too much and she would fall asleep at her desk. Not for very long. She would just kind of drop off, like out of the blue. Turns out she was diagnosed with narcolepsy.
1: Wow.
0: But that was the only person that I have ever known that I have known. And I know way more than 2,000 people. So like in the course of my life, you do the quick math. I should know many, many people who have been diagnosed with this, and I don't. So is it something that they can work through, have stimulants where it keeps them awake? Is it something where they're not really allowed to drive? Is that a safety issue?
1: Wow, these are such great questions. You need to extend your podcast, dude, or I should say our podcast. But, you know, I think for people to appreciate what I mean by misnomers, off the top of my head, there is a movie that hopefully not too many people watch called Deuce Bigelow, Male Gigolo. And I feel even embarrassed I said that, but they had a kind of a kind of those, you know, narcolepsy scenes that wasn't accurate. And I remember I used to be on this like TV show, The Doctors.
0: I remember The Doctors.
1: And I was commenting about the Simpsons episode because Homer Simpson had narcolepsy in one episode. And once again, a misnomer.
0: Yeah.
1: You know what I mean? And people could watch it, you know. And, you know, like I said, there's a part of me that always likes to get any disease state, whether I have my pulmonary hat, whether I have my internal medicine hat out there. But it just seems like they're sometimes picking more fun than trying to erase the right stuff. You know what I mean?
0: Right, right.
1: Yeah.
0: So there are risk factors for people who have narcolepsy, or this is something where they're safe to drive. Typically they're safe to go and walk on narrow sidewalks, whichever. They're not going to just like collapse on the sidewalk walking.
1: And you know, and that's a great question, because that's why you need to have a sleep specialist, because I mean, it depends on what state you're in. People ask me this question all the time, but I mean, a boatload of my patients, once they're treated and they have good follow-up, they drive, they leave, and they can lead a very, very normal life.
0: Healthy, normal.
1: And let me just say, like, this new medication, you know what I mean? And don't you hate names? Because I'm going to say it, but I'm going to like hack it up all bad. So this is the brand name. It's called Orzaful?
0: No, I think it is pronounced Orzeful, because it's
1: if Z. You're right, dude, everyone's gonna like think I'm like this big old dork.
0: I read the medicine when you told me about it and you texted it to me, and I was like, I bet it's Zeeful, like you're getting your Z's. That's my guess.
1: Wow, I like the OR because it's like orexin, so I dig the OR.
0: Yeah.
1: Or Z's full, get your Z's full. I mean, all right.
0: Maybe. So it's Orzeful. However, we've got like, I don't know, 6 or 7 minutes left.
1: Well, I wanted to say something about the medication, just in case.
0: Okay, say that, and then we have to talk about, like, if people are wondering if they themselves or if someone that they love and care for might be narcoleptic. Then we'll come back.
1: Okay, I see what you're saying.
0: So you talk about the medicine, because this is a game changer potential.
1: Yeah. And, you know, being a sleep specialist, when I heard about this, I was super excited. And people always ask me why. I mean, I think that we knew about this orexin receptor for quite a while. And you could actually be an agonist, what this drug is, which means you activate the receptor, or you could block it. And we've had medications that block that receptor for quite some time. And you're going to ask, why would you block the receptor? Well, right. If it's a wakefulness receptor and you block it, it'll make you sleepy. And this is the action for treatment for insomnia. And I always felt in my heart that, you know, a pharmaceutical company is kind of focused on insomnia because it's low-lying fruit. I mean, who doesn't have insomnia? I'll raise my hand right here. When, you know, even though narcolepsy is a small, small portion, it didn't make a lot of sense. I think, you know, in the big picture, why didn't they make this drug a long, long, long, long time ago. So yeah. I'm happy it's out there. And I just wanted to make sure I say that it's so new. I think it got approved like August 5th of like 2026.
0: Okay, so and, a month or two ago, yeah.
1: Oh my God. So, I mean, a lot of the questions that people are going to be listening to on this podcast is, once that they're already on their narcolepsy meds, and what do I do with this? And we just don't know yet. You know, hopefully these answers are going to be coming out in the future. Can you combine it with this drug and that drug? And that's why I think that the number one thing to do is always talk to your sleep specialist, talk to your doctor. And I will acknowledge what you just said. Like, once if you suspect it, yes. I think number one is that, hey,

0: Go see a sleep specialist. They're going to take a great history and see if, hey, are you a candidate to go through testing? Because what's the harm in asking? You know what I
1: Sure.
0: mean? There's no harm in asking. And because I love helping people with narcolepsy who think they have narcolepsy, yeah, I think that, in this day and age, it makes even more sense now to get evaluated because now we have targeted therapies.
1: Right. This is incredible. What are you looking for though? If you're a single person and you just know you're really tired during the day, where are we starting? You said journaling, right? Sleep
0: Yeah.
1: journaling but also at what point are you going, this isn't normal. This isn't because I went to a rager. This
0: Yeah.
1: isn't because I, drink caffeine after 4 o'clock. Where are we starting with this mental conversation with ourselves to go, this could be me?
0: So, now you're making me talk about something called the ICSD-3, the International Classifications of Sleep Disorder Edition 3, which
1: Edition
0: says
1: three.
0: that you got to
1: Okay.
0: have symptoms for at least 3 months. You know what I mean?
1: Okay.
0: That's just some of the guidance right there. You want to rule out other causes of excessive daytime sleepiness. And, one thing I'll do is, before I jump on board and doing like this 16-hour study, is I do like to take some journaling. And, there are other techniques out there to measure. Are you getting enough sleep? And I always want to do that first, And then from there, if you have the think you may have symptoms that may or may not be consistent with cataplexy, and let me just emphasize once again, cataplexy is not your head flops in a bowl of cereal when someone scares you. Let me just say that a million times. Cataplexy can be very subtle. It could be weakness in the hand. It could be slurring of your speech, blurring of the vision. So you never know. You know what I mean? So I think just opening up that conversation, and it may sound weird, but that's why I think if you go to a sleep specialist and say, I'm worried about this, he or she could give you a little reassurance or guidance and figure out what's going on.
1: Yeah, this is a conversation. You don't normally go straight to a sleep specialist. I do, but that's because he's Dr. Raj and I'm Hannah Stanley. And I don't have this, as far as I know. But I have the ability to text him. So what you would do is start with, I'm having some concerns with all of this conversation is with your primary care physician. We would encourage you to go and get your physical once a year. And if you do have concerns, to go sooner rather than later. But then ask for sleep study referral or sleep specialist
0: Yeah.
1: referral and talk to the right people.
0: And I think that this kind of goes into a broader topic, which is, I think right now we're focused on things we should. You mean, weight loss and how is your cholesterol and your blood pressure? But let's not ever downplay that one of the main pillars of good health, according to the American Heart Association, is sleep. So, whether you think you have narcolepsy or not, but if you think your sleep is horrible during the day, you're excessively sleepy or tired during the day, or you're sleeping at power at night, this goes under the umbrella of sleep. Bring it up. Talk about it.
1: Well, and also that, but this is why I really feel for people trying to get or make these diagnoses because anybody middle-aged starts having problems sleeping. Like, I'm awake in the middle of the night for no reason. I'm not worried. I'm not upset. I'm not stressed. It's just poof, I'm awake. So now you're going, well, yeah, I'm tired because I only slept 3 hours. So
0: Yeah.
1: is it narcolepsy or is it something that is been going on? Or again, did I just, have wine or did I have caffeine? I didn't. Chocolate has the caffeine in it.
0: 100%. And these are things that we need to like put in a journal and say, hey, we're not going to be evaluating here if you're drinking like a ton of wine at night, which you shouldn't anyways, And I also want to mention that some people have double whammies. Meaning I have a patient who has obstructive sleep apnea and narcolepsy. So, we always talk about things in individual boxes, right? But once in a while, these boxes can have overlap. So I just think it's very important.
1: Wow, incredible. Okay, Dr. Raj Desgupta, my guest today and every first weekend of the month, which is my favorite. It's something to set your calendar by. I do. And I am Hannah Stanley. This is Beyond Sports. We have been talking today about narcolepsy and the new medication that has just, I mean, we're talking like 2 months approved by the FDA, is
0: You can't
1: Orzi.
0: even pronounce it,
1: We don't
0: dude.
1: even know what
0: What?
1: it's
0: Are you
1: how
0: going to
1: it's
0: do it one more
1: pronounced.
0: time? Are you going to do it one
1: I'm
0: more
1: going to say
0: time for pronouncing
1: Orzifol. You say Orzifol. Orzifol is good
0: Well,
1: too.
0: one of us will get a bad email that says you suck at pronouncing it. I think I'm
1: It
0: going to get
1: could
0: it. They're going to
1: be,
0: give it
1: and
0: to
1: it's
0: me.
1: like,

0: it's pronounced Brown Smith. And we're going to be like, we didn't know. But it is spelled O-R-Z-E-Y-F-U-L. Hopefully this is going to keep you out of the O-R. But go and talk with your primary care physician about any of the things we've talked about for all of these almost two full years, if you have concerns, but then also get thee to a physician and then get thee to a sleep doctor, if a sleep specialist, if this is something that does in fact concern you.
1: And if you're ever down in Southern California, you know Dr. Raj would love to see you.
0: He would love to see you. And he's a specialist. All right, he's Dr. Raj Gupta. I am Hannah Stanley, and we will talk to you. Well, he will talk to you next month. I will be with you next week. Have a great week.
1: Bye.

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3: Lots of sunshine today with daytime highs approaching 65. Southeasterly winds 5 to 10 miles per hour. Mainly cloudy skies expected. Tonight, chance of rain showers. Lows level off around 47. High temperatures reach up to 67. Tomorrow, sunshine mixed with clouds at times. I'm meteorologist Jennifer Wojcicki on 95.3 WBEV, powered by Daily Dodge. 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
6: 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She will join us to discuss the part-time marketing event supervisor role they are hiring for at ESPN Madison. 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I can't wait to speak to Lainey about that exciting opportunity. And then we will head to the Sunshine State of Florida, where I will be joined by Grace Russell. Grace is an ESPN West Palm marketing facilitator, and we will ask her the big eight questions about growth, culture, and teamwork in her journey through Good Karma Sports. That's all coming up next right here on Hired, the Good Karma Sports Recruitment Show. Hello and welcome back into Hired, a Good Karma Sports Recruitment Show. I am your host, Hired Kyle.

0: Falls. And now I am so excited to be joined by Lainey Radel, ESPN Madison Director of Marketing. Lainey is here to discuss an exciting opportunity she is hiring for, which is a part-time marketing event supervisor role at ESPN Madison. Lainey, great to talk to you. How you doing today?
1: I'm great, Kyle. How are you?
0: I'm doing fantastic. Excited to talk to you because I know how hard you work and how great you are at your job. And I just want to, I love talking to good people. So great to have you here on Hired, Lainey. But first, I want to know, what is your role here at Good Karma Sports and specifically ESPN Madison?
1: Yeah, I'm our director of marketing here at ESPN Madison. So I started with the team back in 2023 as a sales and marketing coordinator and kind of moved through a couple different roles. And this January started as our director of marketing here, really overseeing our full-time and these part-time marketing event supervisors that we're talking about here today, and being part of our marketing team out in the community and branding all of our team and our events with ESPN Madison.
0: Fantastic, fantastic, Lainey. Now, can you talk a little bit about your journey through Good Karma, how you got here, how you've grown? I know it's such a great journey. And again, I've seen where you kind of started at and also seeing where you've grown to. And I'd love for you to share that journey for folks who are listening here on Hired.
1: Yeah, so it's funny. I actually am born and raised in Beaver Dam, Wisconsin, where Good Karma was founded back in 97. So before I was even born, even so, have been aware of the company and the team in the Beaver Dam area for a long time, and then went to school at UW-Madison and got reintroduced to the Madison team. So I was fortunate when I graduated college to start here in July of 23 as a sales and marketing coordinator. So working with our marketing team here and our sales MCs and being involved with both those departments, and then shifted into a couple different roles. Back in 24 was our marketing manager, so was overseeing this part-time role for a bit then, and then in 25 shifted to a partnership success manager. So helped kind of continue to build relationships in the Madison area and be a part of our sales team there, and then got to have the opportunity to be our director of marketing here starting in January of 2026. So have a couple different roles throughout the years and have been exposed to Good Karma and the Madison team and have had the ability to grow and kind of be a part of our marketing team and leadership here at ESPN Madison and overseeing all of our marketing teammates and events and activations and all of that different things in the community.
0: Everything Lainey just talked about, all those opportunities that she was talking about and discussing, I know she's earned it. There's a lot of people out here who work hard, but Lainey, I know, is grinding, and she's always somebody you can trust. So I'm just glad that you continue to find so much success because you absolutely put in the work. You have the commitment, and I think you are absolutely a great example of what a great teammate is here at Good Karma Sports.
1: Yeah, thanks, Kyle. I think that's always the fun space of being a good teammate here and having the opportunity to kind of grow and develop and be a teammate that everyone can kind of rely on, whether it's in Madison or as you're working in Milwaukee, having the experience to collaborate with you guys over there. So it's always a fun journey to talk about and see how we can continue to grow and build a good team here.
0: Absolutely. Now, Lainey, what do you love most about managing your team every day?
1: I think it's a fun market, and it's a fun team to work with, and all of the different things that we get to do here. And being in a college town makes it a super fun experience in Madison, and having the ability to run events and work with a team that gets to put on tailgates like ESPN Wisconsin College Game Day, and being out on Regent Street before football, and obviously after a win here at Penn State, having another tailgate coming up in the next couple of weeks here at home is always fun to see the fans and the crowd and how the team can bring that excitement down to Regent Street and to our partners and fans at those events, as well as all of the high school sports. You think of Prep Mania in the Madison area and all those events that we do and coverage that we have of those high school sports teams and players. It's such a fun market to work in and have the collaboration of high school and college athletics and being a marketing teammate to really showcase those people and have our partners and fans kind of tied into what we can do and the extension that we have for those brands in the Madison area.
0: We are being joined by Lainey Radel, ESPN Madison Director of Marketing. She is here talking about just her overall career journey, but also we'll be discussing a part-time marketing event supervisor role they are hiring for at ESPN Madison. And kind of leaning into that, why is now such an exciting time to join Good Karma Sports in ESPN Madison with all the new assets that we have that really have impacted us here, right here in Wisconsin?
1: Yeah, I think it's like the two things that I kind of said right there were in the heart of high school athletics for football and in college football and volleyball, even here for us, for Wisconsin Badgers. It's a great time of year to be involved with our events and activations out in the community and just the fan excitement that you have out at events and street teams and different activations that we have around the Madison area. So football season, volleyball season, high school sports, college sports, professional sports, and our coverage for that, too. It's a really fun time.

0: programming and shows that do remote broadcasts out in the community at different events and partners. So this teammate is really a brand ambassador out in the community, being a brand extension for our ESPN Madison team. So whether it's a street team at Prep Mania where they're interacting with fans and getting social content of the environment and people at high school sports games, or helping execute one of our biggest events in College Game Day and being there to help put on a really great tailgate before Badger football games, and all of our great programming that we have throughout the year, and especially as they're out in the community more for remote broadcast during football season. We have, you know, Willie and Tausch, we have Molly and Jim, the Barry Alvarez show, when Kyle and Brust come out in Madison area, helping execute those remotes and being out in the community when they're doing those shows on site at our partners or bars or different locations that we go out and have those shows, and being a brand extension for us to make sure the show runs smoothly, but also for fans to interact with us maybe for the first time or for the 100th time. They can see what we're doing and have a good experience with our team and Good Karma Sports as a whole.
1: I'm telling you this right now, what Lenny is talking about is a first-class experience, not only as a host, thanks for the shout-out to Kyle and Bruss, but also just for teammates and fans and partners who are all around it as well. So it is just so fun. And so with that great position, that is a lot of experience that they get to be hands-on and helping our team grow and helping our team execute events. What does that ideal person look like, right? When you picture the ideal person for this role, what qualities immediately come to your mind?
0: Yeah, I think a couple of the main things really for this role is someone who's really outgoing and also just a reliable teammate, right? Someone who's going to show up on time and get the equipment and the stuff that they need to get out in the at the remote or the street team, but also someone who's just an outgoing and engaging person, right? Like I said, you're going to be talking to students at high school sports or partners at our tailgates or fans at remote broadcasts. You want to be an outgoing and positive image of who we are at ESPN Madison and really have a good interaction with these people. They could be asking questions about what's going on or why we're there, and they love to see that ESPN Madison brand at things, and they can become curious and have questions, right? So being able to be there and be outgoing and a good brand extension of the energy and atmosphere that we want to have at our events. But that reliability too, like I mentioned, you got to show up at different times. If you're doing a post-game show for College Game Day after a win, it could be at, you know, 7, 8, 9 o'clock, and that's on this part-time teammate to be reliable and make sure that the show goes on the air and it looks good on our streams, and being a reliable, trusted teammate that gets to go out there and handle all the execution for us.
1: That is so excellent. You talk about reliable and trusted teammate, and when I think about that, I think about if those individuals who, you know, this is a part-time role, but if you show that you're reliable, you show that you're a trusted teammate, that leads to a lot of growth. What opportunities will this person have to grow with Good Karma and ESPN Madison if they're able to execute at a high level and to the standard that we have here at Good Karma Sports?
0: Yeah, I think it brings a lot of opportunity, right? It puts you on the top of the list of continuing to help be at different events and opportunities that we have. We do different signature events year in and year out, and kind of some unique events with partners or remotes that are at different places that put yourself in a spot as a teammate to be at those events and be the trusted, like I said, teammate that, you know, our marketing team is going to rely on to show up and be at some of those different events. I can think of ones that we've had in the past where we did a Ron Dayne event at Buck and Honey's a couple years ago, and we had a couple part-timers that we needed, and you turn to those ones that, you know, are the reliable, trusting ones that you know will show up and do what you need to do at those bigger events that, you know, call on different people at different times. And obviously it brings opportunity as roles open up in the company. We've had part-timers who have stayed on and become a full-time teammate in our market and in other markets. And just being a part of the team in a part-time capacity while being a teammate, you can get exposed to what we are as a whole as Good Karma Sports and open that door of opportunity to meet with more teammates and grow into a career if this is the company that you want to continue to lean into and grow into as your career progresses.
1: Now, Lenny, can you take me through the application process? Like, just, you know, application to the interview, where can they apply at and what should they expect through this process?
0: Yeah, you can apply on the Good Karma Sports website. Our ESPN Madison part-time marketing event supervisor role will be open in there for people to apply. The interview process will come through an interview and process with me, and then is also connecting with a couple of our other marketing teammates just to get to know them, to get to know you as well, and get onboarded. If you're brought onto our team, getting them onboarded and part of our growth and success of our Madison team.
1: Now, for somebody who's listening, who may know of someone or someone who's listening and say, I'm actually interested in this role, how exactly can they stand out during that interview process?
0: I think just being intentional of communicating, right? I think reaching out and getting a good information insight if you have questions or growing that kind of connection with the team. I can think of people who have

0: reached out and shadowed and come in and met the team, and then asked more questions to get to know the role, and also just emailing us to learn more and if it's a good fit for them. That's always a good starting point of getting some understanding of the space and becoming more informed of how to be part of the team. As well as just having good intentionality of adding some notes and stuff in the application and setting yourself up to show why you're interested and why you'd be a good fit for the role for our team.
1: We are speaking with Lainey Radel, ESPN Madison Director of Marketing. She's sharing all this great information and a wealth of knowledge about the position they are hiring for, which is a part-time marketing event supervisor role at ESPN Madison. Now, what makes Madison such a special place to work, Lainey? Because I know for me, anytime I go there and I do my job from there, I absolutely love the atmosphere. I love just the team that you guys have there. But what makes ESPN Madison such a special place to work?
0: Yeah, I think, like you said, when you come in here, we're a smaller market, and our office is one big room of all of us sitting in there together, right? So we're all in here working in a common space and having a fun time at the same time. So we are in our day-to-day having fun and being a good culture group of teammates in this space, as well as just, like I mentioned throughout this conversation, Kyle, like the events that we do, the exposure, the city that we're in just makes it so much fun, right? Being able to do a street team at Wisconsin Volleyball, going into the field house and interacting with fans, being at high school sports across the area, being on Regent Street on game days. There's nothing better than that in this city. And being a brand extension with ESPN Madison on top of it is just such a fun combination and place to be in Madison and in the company.
1: You just talked about some really cool things, but out of all the stuff that you guys do, which is really awesome, what would you say is like the most memorable or the coolest thing that you get to do as a director of marketing there?
0: Yeah, I think overall, just like collaborating with our sales and content team and putting on these big events is something that I have always loved. College game day, I keep repeating, but that's my favorite thing that we do, right? It brings together our sales team to bring in partners and show them who we are. Our content is on a big stage with our broadcast desk showing off our conversations and talent, talking about the Badger football team and just our marketing to put together a best in class event in the Madison area. There's nothing better than that combination of our three departments working together and doing something great and having a fans, partners, teammates, all loving what we do. There's nothing better than that.
1: Now, Lainey, before we let you go, any last advice you would like to share to anyone who is listening, who is considering applying for the role that you are hiring for?
0: I think it's just being yourself, being authentic, and knowing, like we talked about, what the role entails and if it's a good fit for you. I think that's always a space of an opportunity to get a part-time role and become part of our team and just being able to be who you are and grow into that space and become a really good brand ambassador for our team all starts with you just knowing who you are and how you can be best for the role in the space.
1: Lainey, thank you so much for joining us here today on Hired.
0: Thank you, Kyle. Have a good one.
1: Absolutely. Again, I want to give a special thank you to Lainey Radel, ESPN Madison Director of Marketing, for joining us here today on Hire to discuss the part-time marketing event supervisor role they are hiring for at ESPN Madison. Make sure you visit goodkarmasports.com/careers if you are interested in this exciting role they are hiring for at ESPN Madison. When we come back, we will head down to ESPN West Palm as we will be joined by Grace Russell, who is a marketing facilitator for ESPN West Palm. Grace will answer the Big 8 questions about growth, culture, and teamwork, and talk about her journey through Good Karma Sports. You are listening to Hired, a Good Karma Sports recruitment show. Welcome back into Hired, a Good Karma Sports recruitment show. I am your host of Hired, Kyle Walls, and now I'm excited to be joined by Grace Russell, who is a marketing facilitator for ESPN West Palm. Grace is here to answer the Big 8 questions about growth, culture, and teamwork in her journey through Good Karma Sports. Grace, how are you doing today? Thank you so much for joining us today on Hired.
2: I'm great today, Kyle. Thanks for having me. It's a beautiful day out here in West Palm, so
1: I'm sure it is. You know what? Here in Wisconsin, we got about 65 degrees, 68 degrees. So that's beautiful for a late September day. So we will take it. We will take it. Now, Grace, let's just jump right into it. What do you actually do at Good Karma? And what would surprise you? What would surprise people about your role?
2: So I am a marketing facilitator here in our West Palm office. So that is helping with the planning and execution of all our events, such as remote broadcasts, street teams out at football games and different places in the community, and our signature events here in South Florida. So it is very fun. I also help out with ESPN events and event preparations and partner deliverables for things such as bowl games. What would surprise people?

0: I think is that every day here is definitely different and very exciting. You never know what you're going to walk into, what new partner might want to collaborate with us on an event. So yeah,
1: That
0: it
1: is
0: is very
1: fantastic.
0: fun and
1: Yeah,
0: exciting.
1: it does sound fun and exciting to be able to have your hands on so many different excellent events that you get to execute. So that is so
0: Yes.
1: cool that you have the opportunity that you get to do that here at ESPN West Palm. Now, when did you first realize Good Karma was different from other companies?
0: Very, very quick off the bat. I was actually an intern last summer, finished up college, and came back here full time in January. And really just seen right away our language. I have never been used to a unique language in a work environment where we're a team, it's teammates, our partners, the roles, we kind of put our own spin on the names. And I really think that we are so, like, the company is so unique and personable internally and externally. And I thought that was very unique and different. And everybody from our CEO, presidents, managers, I think they really care about you as a person and want you to succeed and in your role. So.
1: No, absolutely. I definitely feel that as well. As somebody who came from working in higher education, moving to Good Karma brand, Good Karma Sports, excuse me, it was fantastic, and I love the culture that we have. And you actually like you just feel it, right? People can just feel that Good Karma Sports is so different. Now, which Good Karma core value do you live out most in your role, and how?
0: 110% teamwork. Something that I love here and that makes me so excited to come in today is that you are so collaborative and connected with not just everybody here in West Palm, but all across the nation with Good Karma Sports. So I'm meeting and working with our marketing consultants, our content teammates, and partnership coordinators in person and virtually. And really, just how you work together and build those connections. It's huge in this role and huge in this company. And I think that it is so important for me to implement and prioritize teamwork every day. So.
1: You know, that's fantastic. Before you joined us, Lainey joined us from ESPN Madison, and she talked about the same thing, that collaboration and that teamwork being so vital to the success of what we do here at Good Karma Sports. And I know you feel that down there at ESPN West Palm as well.
0: Absolutely.
1: Now, Good Karma talks about growth, like a lot of growth. How have you grown here, either personally or professionally, since you joined Good Karma Sports?
0: Yeah, so I just turned 22 in July. I'm the youngest here in the West Palm office,
1: Oh,
0: besides
1: happy
0: our interns.
1: belated birthday. Very young. I
0: Oh,
1: remember my
0: thank you.
1: 22-year-old days.
0: Thank you.
1: Long, long gone now. Long gone.
0: Yes, Taylor Swift year, it's awesome.
1: Oh,
0: But
1: yeah.
0: I definitely feel really supported in the office, and I feel like my confidence has grown a lot, and I think it's been important to own my role, and everybody around me is so supportive and helping me kind of learn to own my role. And that age, like, it does not matter here. That I deserve a seat at all these tables and to be doing what I'm doing. So I cannot thank everybody around me enough for making me feel so confident in this role and letting me put my own unique spin on different systems and things we're doing in our marketing department here. And then I also really appreciate the opportunities to start tapping into different aspects of the company, such as ESPN events. Recently got the opportunity to start helping out with the bowl games here. And just for being here for 9 months, already having that potential seen in me for my managers, it's meant the world. And I just really feel like I'm being challenged and growing so much that way. So I love it.
1: That is so fantastic. As a former intern myself and somebody who's seen my growth,
0: Oh,
1: it's so great to kind of hear somebody talking about their journey and how they've been accepted and been, developed here at Good Karma. But something you keep alluding to, you keep talking about these bowl games. And I think for folks who don't know what that is, can you share exactly what do you mean you get to help with bowl games?
0: Yes, so college football bowl games. We have the Boca Raton Bowl down here in South Florida and the Gasparilla Bowl over in Tampa. And we'll see. We won't know who they are till December, who's playing in them, but they're always very exciting college football matchups right around Christmas time. And we get some awesome partners on board with those. And you really just see everybody from, like, the company here in West Palm, but also people from other markets who come down to them and we put them on. And it is definitely a great way to spend your December. So,
1: Yeah, that is so cool that we get an opportunity to partner with these bowls and host these bowl games. So that's super, super cool. Again, you are listening to Hired, and right now we are being joined by Grace Russell, who is a marketing facilitator.

0: facilitator for ESPN West Palm. Grace is answering the Big 8 questions about growth, culture, and teamwork and discussing her journey through Good Karma Sports. Now, Grace, what kind of teammate thrives at Good Karma?
1: I know I keep saying team and teamwork and all that, and it might sound repetitive, but I cannot stress it enough. I think a team player here is a teammate who will thrive here. And we always say, our CEO always says this, but Good Karma is a team sport. That cannot be more true. It is so important. And even if you're not working directly, maybe if it's me and an on-air host, we might not do so much together, but also being like a team player and just like supporting them and like, how are you doing? How are your segments going? All of that, just, it is so important here and really makes it feel like a family. So I think that is a teammate who will thrive here.
0: Absolutely. Absolutely. Now, who helped shape your career here at Good Karma Sports? I know you're rather new, but you started off as an intern. And so in these last couple years, or less than, I guess, 2 years that you've been here with Good Karma Sports, who helped shape your career so far?
1: I have to shout out honor host Colm Russo. He was my internship coordinator last summer and really stayed in touch with him. He gave us opportunities to learn a lot of all the different opportunities here at Good Karma Sports, and really helped with the transition of being an intern fresh out of college into a full-time teammate. And then my current manager, Christina Costanza, she is awesome. She has been here for around 10 years in so many different roles. So just getting to learn, obviously, the marketing facilitator role from her has been huge, but just the history of the company and so many different things that we've done here is awesome. And lastly, but not least, my former fellow marketing facilitator here in West Palm, Andrew Crosby. He's in our New York office now, but they taught me everything in the role and were very patient and even let me bother them when I could tell Andrew had his AirPods in and was locked in, maybe making some graphics, but they were always very supportive and answered my questions and just made the transition very easy.
0: That is so awesome to hear. Thank you so much for sharing that and about the great teammates that helped you along your way through your journey which at Good Karma Sports at ESPN West Palm. That is only just beginning, Grace. Now, what's a moment you're proud of during your time at Good Karma Sports and ESPN West Palm specifically?
1: Yeah. I'm very proud of how our West Palm office, and I know other offices did amazing with the World Cup this summer as well. So my first year here being a World Cup summer is very exciting, but it also came with a lot of work and a lot of event execution and preparations. So it was the first time I really experienced working with partners and marketing consultants and venues all across South Florida, really to just plan over 20 street team activations within the community across 2 months. And I think our team crushed it. And that our teammates on site, from our honor host to our full-time teammates, interns, marketing event supervisors, all represented Good Karma Sports very well. And I think our partners are very happy. I think that it was definitely a very fun World Cup season. So I'm proud that I got to be a part of that and help plan and execute these events.
0: I mean, how cool is that? The World Cup only comes around 4 times a year, and it coming to America the first time in like 30 years. So it's so cool that you had an opportunity to be a part of that down at ESPN West Palm. And you know, Grace, you right now, I can just tell you absolutely are loving what you are doing. What makes you feel so fulfilled in the work that you do every day at ESPN West Palm?
1: Great question. I definitely think what makes me feel fulfilled is I love seeing from the start, like when, we kind of have an idea that this event or this activation or remote broadcast might be fun, and seeing it from start to finish actually happen, sending the recaps after. But my favorite part that is fulfilling is being out there at the events and seeing everybody from elementary school students to adult fans of teams and everything out there loving the event and loving our activation and interacting with it. I think that is so fulfilling, being out there in the community. And South Florida, it is we cover a lot of land here, but I don't know, I just feel at home here since I moved here, and getting to meet so many people from so many different places here has just been so fulfilling.
0: That is so fantastic. And I appreciate you sharing all this information with us here today. Now, lastly, I just want to know, Grace, if someone is considering applying to work at Good Karma Sports, what would you tell them?

0: absolutely be yourself in interviews. I know that probably sounds cliche as well as all the teamwork stuff, but good karma really does care about maintaining a great culture and finding teammates that align with it. So share who you are, share what you've done, what you want to do, what you can do, what you're willing to learn. I think showing that you're always willing to learn more and are a hard worker and care about over delivering in what you do is also very important. But yeah, definitely just be yourself, be ambitious, and over deliver. Like, very, very important.
1: Be yourself, be ambitious, and over deliver. Grace, what great advice to give to folks. Grace, thank you so much for joining us here today on Hire.
0: Thank you for having me.
1: Absolutely. Again, I want to say thank you so much to Grace Russell, marketing facilitator for ESPN West Palm, for joining us here today on Hire to answer the Big 8 questions about growth, culture, teamwork, and her journey through Good Karma Sports. What a great story it was, from being an intern to being a full-time teammate to being able to make such a great impact right away once she got hired on as a full-time teammate. And that is such a common story you hear about here at Good Karma Sports. But when we come back, we will recap the great show that we had today. This is Hired, a Good Karma Sports recruitment show. Welcome back into Hired, and what a phenomenal show we had here today on Hired. Again, I want to send a special thank you to Lainey Radel, ESPN Madison Director of Marketing, who joined us here today to talk about the part-time marketing event supervisor role they are hiring for at ESPN Madison. Lainey is an incredible teammate, a great leader, and I know how great that position is and how much fun you will have putting on our amazing events at ESPN Madison. If you are interested, make sure you go to goodkarmasports.com/careers. 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And thank you also to Grace Russell, who is an ESPN West Palm marketing facilitator, where she joined us to talk about her career journey from intern to full-time teammate and where she answered the Big 8 questions. But again, this has been Hire. Thank y'all so much for tuning in. I'm Kyle Walsh, your host of Hire. And until next time, I'll talk to y'all later.
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3: From ABC News, I'm Chuck Severson. Good morning. Senior intelligence and law enforcement officials say the Fly Dubai co-pilot who allegedly attacked the Tel Aviv flight's captain with an axe and apparently tried to crash the plane had been suspended by Oman Air after being identified as a security risk. The captain, hailed as a hero, is speaking out. ABC's Alex Stone.
4: Sources familiar with the investigation identified the suspected attacker as 29-year-old Hammam al-Hammami. Sources say while he was working as a co-pilot trainee for Oman Air in 2024, he was found to be in possession of extremist materials. He was allowed to continue working for the airline, but in an administrative role.
3: President Trump speaking about inflation and the Iran war being blamed for it at a rally in Mobile, Alabama last night.
5: As soon as it's going to end very soon, probably right after the election, but as soon as it does end, oil prices will come tumbling down.
3: Member countries of the Group of Seven agree to release 100 million barrels of diesel fuel and crude oil from reserve stock over 4 months, says French President Macron. Trump says more Americans are working than ever before. In the latest monthly Labor Department surveys, ABC News Chief White House Correspondent Mary Bruce.
6: Only 29,000 jobs added in September, less than half of what was expected. Unemployment ticking up to 4.2%. And Americans' paychecks are not keeping up with inflation. On top of that, interest rates for a 30-year mortgage are now at 7.5%. That's a big jump from just a year ago.
3: South Korea military officials confirm North Korea fired another missile into the East Sea today. Family of Renee Good, who was fatally shot by an ICE officer in Minneapolis in January, filing lawsuits against the officer and top administration officials. An ABC News analysis of verified video shows Good could be seen turning her car's steering wheel to the right away from the ICE agent, and that is what one of the lawsuits claims. You're listening to ABC News.
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1: Video evidence will be reviewed and interviews done into alleged hazing incidents involving the Olentangy Orange High School girls soccer team, says the Delaware County, Ohio Sheriff's Office. Girls were allegedly told it was a bonding event. A parent of one of the girls.
2: I want the school to step up. I want accountability. I want the coaches fired. I want people who have integrity and a moral foundation coaching our children.
1: The school district says the coaching staff has been placed on leave. ChatGPT, parent company OpenAI, says it has fired 3 employees. ABC's Jacqueline Lee in Los Angeles.
3: OpenAI's investigation found a pattern of misconduct, with these 3 individuals let go for violating policies on handling sensitive information. OpenAI saying in a statement, quote, "Our investigation confirmed that these individuals mishandled sensitive information outside established company procedures, violating our policies and breaking the trust essential to our work." The company also clarifying no one was let go for raising safety concerns.
1: Students at Cornell University Friday discussed the online campaign I Am Jane Doe. Women are using that phrase to show solidarity with Jane Doe in the Cornell rape case. In online chats and social media,
4: every time I scroll through, it's just people talking about their similar incidents that happened to them 30 years ago.
1: Alicia Mathen, a Cornell researcher. Chuck Sievertson, ABC News.
5: I don't know. I don't want you to miss that. 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Too early? Okay. 6. Make that 7 minutes after 6 o'clock. 95.3 WBEV. 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Now, as I start on Saturday morning, I always try to give you a sense of what it's like outside, since I've been there and many of you have not yet been. And it was definitely a morning that I thought I needed a jacket before I headed out. And it's too early in the year for me to say cold, since what am I left with saying come December and January to make any sense? So we'll describe it as an autumn chill in the air if you head out. 41, the Beaver Dam temperature right now. Sunshine for the most part after the sun rises in about 45 minutes or so. A sunny day with temperatures in the mid-60s across our WBEV listening area. Abbreviated live broadcast morning. We're going to be joining the Wisconsin Badger Football Network at 9:30 this morning for the game against Michigan State. But between now, we've got news, weather, sports. We've got Party Line and the want ads. But all begin as we turn to hometown news. With it today, here's Allison Betts.
6: A woman is facing several charges after authorities say she gave a false name during a traffic stop and fled from deputies. The driver allegedly refused to get out of the vehicle and drove north on I-41. Troopers deployed tire deflation devices and the vehicle stopped near Highway 151. The driver was arrested after fleeing on foot and was booked on suspicion of fleeing, recklessly endangering safety, resisting an officer, and multiple counts of bail jumping. Moraine Park Technical College is highlighting its manufacturing and skilled trades programs during Manufacturing Month. The college offers 2-year programs, 4-year apprenticeships, and hands-on training. Moraine Park also plans to launch a construction management technology program in fall of 2027. Open houses are scheduled in Beaver Dam, West Bend, and Fond du Lac in November. Wisconsin is joining a coalition challenging the EPA's decision to repeal greenhouse gas limits for coal and gas-fired power plants. The Wisconsin Department of Justice and 24 other states, cities, and counties are asking a federal court to restore the limits approved in 2024. Attorney General Josh Call says removing the limits could lead to more extreme weather and health problems.

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0: 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Wisconsin agencies are reminding residents to protect their personal information during Cybersecurity Awareness Month. Officials recommend using long, unique passwords, turning on multi-factor authentication, and being careful with links and attachments. They also urge people to install software updates, which often include security patches. Residents should verify unexpected requests for money or information before responding. I'm Allison Beggs reporting from the Daily Dodge News Center. 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
8: 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Be the correct caller when we ask who was the Columbus Family Dental mystery player of the game. 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
9: 65 today, under mainly clear skies, southeast winds 5 to 10 miles per hour. Mainly cloudy skies, tonight chance of rain showers, lows dip down to about 47. Tomorrow, high of 67. Sunny skies and dry, Monday and Tuesday, low 60s, Monday, upper 60s, by Tuesday. I'm meteorologist Jennifer Wojcicki on 95.3 WBEV, powered by Daily Dodge. Currently 41.
10: 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I'm going to be spending a good bit of the next 40.

0: 5 minutes or so in the world of sports. We have a Golden Beavers football victory from last night to tell you about. 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And of course, next half hour, WBEV brings you this weekend's Fishing and Outdoor Report. 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
4: The Beaver Dam High School football team is 6-1 on the season and 5-0 in the Badgers small after a 28-7 win at Sauk Prairie last night. Brock Hiley had 27 carries for 164 yards and a touchdown, and Ashton Seifert returned the second half kickoff 92 yards for a touchdown. Head coach Brock Lindy liked the effort from his squad.
5: Yeah, a lot of grit tonight from our guys. You know, getting up 28-0, we knew that they were just kind of going to stuff the box and dare us to throw, dare us to stop the clock. So just really, you had to work hard. They did a nice job stopping stuff when it was in that situation. You know, just defense dug really deep and kept them out a couple times there. And then offense finally got on a drive at the end to kind of put it away.
4: Beaver Dam can clinch a share of the Badgers small title next Friday night if they can beat Edgewood at H.H. Durley Field. Elsewhere in the area, it was DeForest 33-22 over Watertown. Aiden Mitchell tossed a couple of touchdown passes for the Goslings. Randolph Cambria Friesland stayed perfect at 7-0 with the 49-7 blowout of Dodgeland. Usticon got their first victory under head coach Andy Selgrad with an 8-6 win at Marshall. Markazan 34-12 beats Poinette. Dawson Kelm had 122 yards and a touchdown on the ground. Wapan won their homecoming game over Wautoma 46-20. Westfield nips Fall River Rio 12-7. Portage over Columbus 32-16. Belleville thumps Waterloo 40-13. Mayville 52-14 over Amro. Joe Promersberger 18 carries, 157 yards, and 3 touchdowns for Mayville. Lomira 7-0 with a 66-7 win at North Bondi. 8-player football last night. Oakfield 54-36 over Princeton Green Lake. Xavier Milkey 312 yards rushing and 6 touchdowns for the Oaks. Boys soccer last night. Maquanago was a 3-0 winner over Beaver Dam. Liam Ebner had a penalty kick save for the Golden Beavers. Mayville nips Green Bay New Lutheran 3-2. The Beaver Dam High School cross-country team and a handful of other teams from across the area competed in the Nightfall Classic cross-country race Friday at Tuscumbia Golf Course in Green Lake. About 70 teams competed in the event. Nate Smith paced the boys team with a 38th place finish, time of 17:43. Top Golden Beaver girls finisher was Claire Bates, 77th, the time of 22:08. Head coach Haley Daniels liked the primetime atmosphere under the lights.
6: The one thing I noticed right off the bat was the energy was much higher than a Saturday morning at 8 a.m., which is typically a lower energy moment, but these kids were super hyped up. They were listening to music and they were ready to go. Most kids took out pretty quick, but many sustained it or maintained it.
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0: Just about a minute or so away. A reminder, though, on the other side of state sports and a bit of music, we're going to announce a few local and area birthdays out there in the WBEV listening area. A little bit of a shortened list this morning. 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
3: 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Good morning. I'm Tim Fisher. We'll start with Major League Baseball, where the Milwaukee Brewers open up the playoffs in NLDS action today as they host the San Diego Padres in Game 1 at AmFam tonight. Skipper Pat Murphy knows the Padres will present challenges.
4: They're playing so well, you know, and they're super talented. I mean, this is a super talented, confident team right now. With, we all know, the best bullpen in baseball, and with some real megastars in the lineup, and they're rolling.
3: Jacob Mizorowski gets the star for the Crew.
5: I think it's just another baseball game. You know, there's going to be a bigger crowd than usual, so, you know, it's just another game.
3: Robbie Ray goes to the mump for the Padres tonight. First pitch set for 7:30. To football, where the Wisconsin Badgers will play host to Michigan State this morning at Camp Randall Stadium. The Badgers come in at 3-1, while Sparty enters at 2-2, having dropped two in a row. Kick time for Wisconsin and Michigan State set for 11:30. On to the pros, where the Green Bay Packers looking for a bounce back as they go on the road to Tampa to take on the Buccaneers tomorrow. The Pack come in at 1-2 after dropping a 35-14 decision a week ago Thursday to the Atlanta Falcons. Head coach Matt LaFleur is looking for a bounce back from his defense.
6: We had a great practice yesterday. Again, new challenge, new week. I think Tampa, they got a lot of great skill players. Obviously, they got a rookie quarterback that we don't know a ton about. But I think up front, this is one of the better offensive lines in the league. Bucky Irving's he's a top-tier tailback, so they got a lot of weapons up there.
3: The Packers and Buccaneers kick off tomorrow at 12 noon. I'm Tim Fisher, Wisconsin Radio Network Sports.
0: That Badger football game is here on WBEV, beginning with the pregame coverage starting this morning at 9:30. Yes, an abbreviated want ads. And Milwaukee Brewer playoff baseball also on WBEV tonight, starting with the On Deck show at 7 o'clock.

0: With sunrise now about a half an hour or so away, we're going to see a lot of sunshine today and Saturday afternoon highs here in the WBEV listening area. Expected to hover around that 65-degree mark. Starting off this morning with some southeasterly breezes, 5 to 10 miles per hour. And out here in the radio station backyard, last time I checked, 41 was the temperature that we start off this Saturday morning with here on 95.3 WBEV. A great forecast for National Play Outside Day. It's also National Techies Day, and I want to support all the engineers who keep us on the air. And a little self-serving announcement today is also National Boyfriend Day. So be nice to your boyfriend on this National Boyfriend Day. Leslie Young, Chris Hebel, both celebrating birthdays on the WBEV birthday list for this Saturday, October 3rd. Leslie, Chris, hope you have a wonderful, wonderful day. And taking a peek ahead to tomorrow, on this weekend's list of birthdays, we've also got Sunday birthdays for Mike Whistle and TJ Jolka.
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2: Couple of things to mention on this morning's WBEV Things You Need to Know list. 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And also, let's make mention of the Red Cross Blood Drive taking place this coming Wednesday here in town at Beaver Dam High School over on Gould Street. 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

0: from reserve stock over 4 months, says French President Macron. The president today travels to Vandalia, Ohio, to rally with candidates this evening. South Korea says North Korea fired another missile into the sea. This is ABC News.
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2: Now this news update on Wisconsin Radio Network. I'm Bob Haig. In Madison, five men ages 18 to 21 arrested for attacking a man who tried to stop them from harassing a homeless person earlier this week. According to a police report, the victim said the men punched and kicked him repeatedly, and one also placed him in a chokehold. The suspects face charges, including battery and disorderly conduct. The state of Wisconsin and the Milwaukee Bucks teaming up to raise awareness about domestic violence. The state's investing $200,000 in the awareness campaign to focus on helping people recognize signs of abuse and connect with resources. About 170,000 Wisconsin households are expected to apply for winter energy assistance. The average heating benefit is projected at $441. The average electric benefit expected to be $257. Applications are open.
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5: A woman is facing several charges after authorities say she gave a false name during a traffic stop and fled from deputies. The driver allegedly refused to exit the vehicle before leading officers north on I-41. Troopers used tire deflation devices to stop the vehicle, and the woman was arrested after running away. She faces suspicion of fleeing, recklessly endangering safety, resisting an officer, and multiple counts of bail jumping. Moraine Park Technical College is celebrating Manufacturing Month by showcasing its skilled trades programs. The college offers 2-year degrees, apprenticeships, and hands-on training, with a construction management technology program planned for fall of 2027. Open houses are scheduled at its campuses in November. Wisconsin has joined a multi-state lawsuit challenging the EPA's decision to repeal greenhouse gas limits for power plants. The Wisconsin Department of Justice and 24 other states, cities, and counties are asking a federal court to reinstate the 2024 rules. Attorney General Josh Call says the change could increase pollution. The Wisconsin Department of Agriculture, Trade, and Consumer Protection is accepting applications for Buy Local, Buy Wisconsin grants. Up to $200,000 is available to help farms and businesses market and distribute locally grown food. Applications are due November 4th. Wisconsin agencies are reminding residents to protect their personal information during Cybersecurity Awareness Month. Officials recommend using strong passwords, enabling multi-factor authentication, keeping software updated, and verifying unexpected requests before responding. I'm Allison Beggs reporting from the Daily Dodge News Center. 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
6: 65 today, under mainly clear skies, southeast winds 5 to 10 miles per hour. Mainly cloudy skies, tonight chance of rain showers, lows dip down to about 47. Tomorrow, high of 67. Sunny skies and dry, Monday and Tuesday, low 60s, Monday, upper 60s, by Tuesday. I'm meteorologist Jennifer Wojcicki on 95.3 WBEV, powered by Daily Dodge. Currently 41.
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0: Welcome to the 1430 ESPN Outdoors Report, presented by All Out Marine in Allenton.
1: Let's get things going on the ESPN Beaver Dam Outdoors Report. We're going to bring in Pete Huff from Best Dam Guide Service, who got the biggest catch of his life this past weekend, didn't you, Pete? You got married.
2: Yes, I did. It was a nice day, beautiful weather, and couldn't ask for a better turnout. And now we took a little time off and went north up into Door County, did some sightseeing, and now we're sightseeing and fishing and eating good food. But it's been a good week.
1: And your new bride, though, must be bride of the year, because I saw a picture of her fishing. You got her to go fishing on your honeymoon, Chelsea?
2: I did, yes. We went perch fishing here up in on a Sturgeon Bay the other day. We had it started off slow, but then we found them, and we probably kept 20 nice ones and threw back some fish over 14 inches. And now we're staying in Sister Bay right by the marina, and literally I had a big salmon on just casting from shore. It broke my line, and then a little bit later I did hook into one, probably like a 15-pounder, and that was the first time I've ever actually casting caught a salmon. So yeah, that was I cleaned it up right in the room, and we had some fresh fish to bring home.
1: Awesome stuff here. Now, have you heard any other scuttlebutt about fishing across the region from your buddies, or have you been too busy worrying about honeymoons all week?
2: Nope. I did hear that some people were running the smallies that were biting a little bit on beaver dams. So that should be getting better here. Like I said, get in the fall here, and that water clarity gets better and the forage gets bigger, that the fish, they start looking for food. So yeah, it might be able to get out there and try that also.
1: Now, you're telling me you're also going to really start digging into hunting now that we're into October. What have you been hearing about the hunt, whether it be in the woods with the bow or anything with any of the waterfowl that people are hunting? What have you heard?
2: Yep, that opens this Saturday, the waterfowl. I know goose is open. I don't really do that, but I've heard there's been more people that I've known are getting some deer bow hunting. We had that full moon here recently, so just looking for some cooler weather to keep the mosquitoes down, and I'll be getting out there.
1: Tell us about Best Dam Guide Service.
2: Yep. If you'd like to book a fall or winter trip, you can call me at 608-609-2707 or send me a message on Facebook under Pete Huff or Best Dam Guide Service.
1: Pete, congratulations. And again, I apologize for intruding on your honeymoon by asking you about fishing and hunting, but we'll chat next week, and thank you.
2: Thank you very much, Wade.
1: Let's take a look at the Madison chain right now and head to the premier spot in Dane County for fishing information, gear, and just the outdoors in general. Bringing in Pat from D&S Bait and Tackle. Pat, how are you doing today?
3: Doing pretty good. Been great. Some fishing down here in Madison. Starting to get into some fall patterns we're starting to see here at the shop. I've noticed a lot more people buying minnows. A couple of the local guides that I talked to have been doing really well, starting to use minnows. So that's kind of a fall transition sign where, you know, we go from catching walleyes and stuff on crawlers, and they start switching over to minnows for whatever reason. I think it's just a matter of bulking up for winter, getting ready, you know, for that cold to come in. But fathead minnows have been good, and especially blacktail chubs this time of year. I don't know what it is, but blacktail chubs have been great. The panfish bite continues to be awesome. A lot of good bluegills coming off mid-lake humps, but of course weed lines have been great for any number of fish, really. But also pockets of weeds. The musky action continues to pick up down here. I've got in a bunch of big musky suckers that folks have been picking up. So I love fishing in the fall, and we're definitely getting into it now for sure.
1: It's great stuff there. Hey, how often do people ask about ice fishing once you get into October?
3: Well, it's funny you mentioned, I just yesterday put out a big display of my tip-up stuff. Beaver Dam, great Wisconsin local company, produces some limited edition ones, and they release them early so that people can get in. There's people that collect them. I know guys that have over 100 tip-ups hanging in their basements. But as far as ice fishing goes, we are definitely looking forward to ice. You know, all this super El Nino talk has me a little nervous, but you know, we'll take it as it comes, but definitely looking forward to ice fishing.
1: Has there been any talk on the hunting down in your neck of the woods here over the last week or so?
3: Oh, yeah, sure. I mean, I get guys come in a lot

0: heading out to the woods. It's been a little slow. I've talked to a couple folks and seen a couple nice pictures of some nice deer. A lot of people show me their trail camera pics and the deer that they want to get, but you know, that's hunting. But yeah, folks are definitely getting out in the woods and having some success. I think a lot of people like me are waiting for the leaves to come down a bit more and the mosquitoes to die off before I'll be up in a tree.
1: Sure. Well, tell us where DNS Bait and Tackle is and what they'll find inside the shop and what information you offer.
0: Yeah, we're at 1411 Northport Drive here on the north side of Madison, right near the intersection of Northport and Troy Drive. We're just a quarter mile from the Warner Park boat launch, and we've got everything you need to get out on the water. We are starting to transition into ice fishing stuff just a little bit here, like I said, but you know, we got a great selection of live bait, everything you need to get out there and catch those fall fish. But most importantly, we have our finger on the pulse of what's going on around town. So we're happy to pass that info on to people. In fact, I do a weekly fishing report every Friday. I post that on our social media at DS Bait Tackle Fly Shop on Instagram, Facebook, and YouTube. And we also have an old school phone line you can call in. The number there is 608 Big Fish.
1: Well, Pat, I appreciate everything you do at DNS Bait and Tackle. It's a must stop if you're down in the Madison area. Have yourself a great week. Enjoy what's going to be a beautiful weekend, and we'll chat next week.
0: Sounds good, Wade. Appreciate you, too. You have a good one.
1: Let's head to Fishtails in Fox Lake right now and bring in Dave. And we missed you last week, Dave. I apologize on that. But how busy has it been this week as the weather gets cooler here as we move into October?
2: Well, I mean, obviously it slows down out on the lake. I was out on Tuesday, and a lot of people were out on the water, probably one of the last times or whatever. But, you know, it's obviously not as busy as summertime, but we were out Tuesday, me and a buddy, and we did really well. And there were boats all over the lake, so there's still people doing it. And, you know, the weather was beautiful, and it's still pretty nice. We got boats out this morning that were rented, so, yeah, it's not done by any means. It's a lot of guys are just putting their stuff away and either hunting or whatever, but the fishing is still really good, and I've said it all along, fall is my favorite time. Not only is there nobody out there, but the fish bite like crazy.
1: Yeah, will there be guys out there fishing all the way until the ice comes?
2: Oh, absolutely. There's a lot of diehards. I'm one of them. When you can't get the boat in the landing because there's ice, that's when I quit.
1: Do you get the shakes sometimes? Like, I need to go fishing if it's been like 2 or 3 days.
2: Well, here's another thing, too. At this time of year, you don't necessarily need a boat. There's a lot of shore fishing going on. Our lake right now, you know, there's quite a few spots where you can shore fish and get fish. And there's a lot of them in our river right across the street from the bait shop. So guys are getting perch and bluegills and everything there yesterday. So, yeah, you don't necessarily need a boat in the fall. But, yeah, if you can get out there, it's prime time.
1: Now, you mentioned the railroads off the parking lot of Fishtails. People are fishing. If you kind of turn right and go into, like, there's a boat launch, the park right there, heading, like, towards the golf course. Where else can you shore fish on Fox Lake?
2: Well, there's right across the river from the bait shop, there's a parking lot there and a public pier that you can fish right off of with railings and everything. That's a good spot. On the north end of the lake, we have the town park, which has piers, kayak launches and things like that. You know, it can get very weedy in the summer, but you know, they're starting to die off. They're floating all over. But then the other place really is on Kuno Trail. There's a spot where the water's on both sides of the lake. It's called the culvert, or both sides of the road, and a lot of people shore fish there. But that's about it. Unless you have a place on the lake, we don't have a lot of shore fishing opportunities. Yeah.
1: Just go to Wetlands. Just go to Wetlands backyard, right? Just tell Ricky. Just tell Wade sent you. Dave sent you to go to Wetlands backyard. Hey, how's the hunting been on Fox Lake or around there? Have you heard in the area? Have you heard any scuttlebutt in the shop about hunting?
2: Well, yeah. Actually, there's been a lot of pretty large bucks taken recently, all on public land. And guys I know that have trail cams are seeing some really nice animals. You know, they're generally nocturnal right now, but yeah, there's been some success. You know, it's just getting started, basically. We got duck season opening Saturday. There'll be a lot of guys out on the lake for that and in the area. But, you know, and I don't hunt, but I have a lot of friends that do, and it's been pretty good so far.
1: Well, tell us about Fishtails. If you're fishing or hunting, you can always find the

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1: Well, we're fully stocked for anything you need for fishing out here or around the area. We're right downtown Fox Lake. You can't miss us, right next to the river. And we're open 6 to 6 Monday through Saturday and 6 to 5 on Sundays.
0: Dave, I appreciate all you do at Fishtails, and we'll see you out there soon.
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0: This is the ESPN Beaver Dam Outdoors Report presented by All Out Marine. A couple of things going on with the Beaver Dam Conservationist Club in the next week. First of all, on Saturday, if you're listening to this online or Friday or Saturday, a big event Saturday, this Saturday, October 3rd at the Beaver Dam Conservationist Club. It's the Targets for Tatas trap event. 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Again, it's on Saturday, October 3rd. 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It's going to run from 9 a.m. till 4 p.m. The last squad out is at 3:30. Again, it's the Beaver Dam Conservationist Club on County Road G. Even if you can't get out there and shoot, you know, stop out, support them by buying a raffle ticket and get some food available as well. That should be a good time. Targets for Tatas, a great event coming up on Saturday morning. Also, another game feed, the 32nd annual Beaver Dam Conservationist Game Feed. It's going to be this Tuesday, October 6th at the Beaver Dam Country Club. 5 o'clock is when the doors open. The food line opens at 6:30. Free beer from 5:30 till 7. Cost is $45 right there. And you cannot buy your tickets at the door. You have to get these tickets in advance. So contact somebody out at the Beaver Dam Conservationist Club if you have any questions about that. And it should be a good time, as it always is. So that's coming up this Tuesday at the Beaver Dam Country Club. And check it out, the 32nd annual Beaver Dam Conservationist Game Feed. And it should be a good time. It's always a great time trying some great food and supporting a great cause that they have. So check that out. This is the ESPN Beaver Dam Outdoors Report. We're going to bring in our resident outdoorsman, Rick Wentland, after this on the ESPN Beaver Dam Outdoors Report on 95.3 WBEV and 1430 ESPN Beaver Dam.
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0: Let's bring in our resident outdoorsman, Rick Wentland, today. There's lots of stuff going on now, Rick. People have the option of fishing here as we get to October and the water's getting cooler. You have, what, goose hunting, duck hunting, bow hunting? I mean, what's an outdoorsman to do?
3: Well, the outdoorsman is going fishing a tournament on the opening day of duck hunting this year. He's the first duck hunting opener I'm going to miss in over 30 years. And I'm questioning my decision because the way the fish are biting this week, it's just absolutely terrible no matter what lake you're on. But then again, I look around and I don't see any ducks. And every guy I've talked to that's been out scouting and stuff, I mean, there's no corn down yet and there's no ducks around, very few geese. So we're just going to go fishing and see what happens.
0: So where's the fishing tournament at this weekend?
3: It's a charity tournament for an EMT guy that got killed in action, but it's over at Rock Lake in Lake Mills. I don't talk about the lake much. I fish it a couple times a year. It's a real deep, clear body water, and hopefully I can throw top water all day and get a nice limit. But it's funny because they have a little sidebar. You get $100 for the biggest rock bass caught, and you get $200 for the biggest or the smallest bass that's actually weighed in. So if you catch a 14-incher that's under a pound, you're probably in for $200 getting a little bass prize, which is kind of funny.
0: Are there a lot of fishing tournaments available for people in October?
3: Normally, October is where the championships are. I mean, all these circuits and all these clubs and all, you know, the guys that are running stuff. Usually the last week of September, a couple of weeks in October is when all your championship tournaments are. There's a couple, you know, tournaments. I know there's one on Big Green in a couple weeks, but you know, for the most part, everybody's done because pretty much once

0: hunting starts. You know, most guys, bass guys anyway, are big hunters, and hunting season begins, and it won't be long. We'll be in a tree every night and stuff like that.
1: So what have you been hearing about the hunting? You mentioned the for deer hunting wise, what have you been hearing from people? I've heard Dave was saying that from Fishtails that there's a lot of people getting deer on public lands this year.
0: Yeah, the way it sounds, I've also heard that. You know, I was out, I haven't hunted yet, but I was out checking my stands and put some cameras up and stuff. There's still so much leaves on the trees. And, of course, where I hunt, there's still corn up yet. And, you know, there's only so many places you're going to see a deer. And once the corn starts coming down and once the leaves start falling in the next couple of weeks, I mean, that's when you want to be out in the woods, in my opinion. I mean, half the people or three quarters of the people that I know haven't even gone bow hunting yet for that reason. And the other reason is, you know, last week it was, you know, 80 degrees and 75 degrees, and I'm not sitting out there in that. So,
1: well, the closest I've been to hunting is I hit a squirrel on Sunday, got a raccoon, a big raccoon on a Tuesday night coming back from Baraboo, then almost hit a turkey in downtown Fond du Lac this week on Wednesday night.
0: Sounds like you better quit driving. I know a friend of mine hit a raccoon here about 6 months ago and did like $2,000 damage to his car.
1: Well, and see, that was my question, because I got it square on the tire, just kind of bolted out. My question was, I thought that I was going to park my, car was still running. I was worried I was going to get a flat tire, but it wasn't stopping. But I was worried I was going to find it in the wheel well when I got home, because I was about 30 miles from home. Wasn't it? I don't know how I would have gotten a raccoon out of a wheel well had it been jammed up there.
0: Well, a couple of years ago, my wife and I were driving down a road, and we had a little sports car out, and raccoon ran right across the road, and I clobbered him, and I looked in my rearview mirror. I'm like, well, he's not laying in the road. So I pulled over, and he was all curled up in my grill, all bloody and all curled up. I ended up jamming it in reverse to get him out of my grill, and, yeah, it wasn't a pretty sight.
1: Maybe he's still in there. You're right, because it was dark. Maybe I should put my car in reverse, right, to make sure it's not there?
0: Maybe.
1: Now,
0: you never know.
1: Raccoons are resilient, though. When I was younger, I ran over a raccoon. I must have got it right in the head driving to a friend's house. And I actually got out, and the thing was, like, still running around. It stopped on the side of the road. I don't know why it stopped. And then it looked at me, and then it ran away. I don't know how that thing survived.
0: Yeah. Well, even, a lot of times, too, you know, the guys will hit a deer big time with their vehicle and do $3,000 damage to their vehicle. But that deer just runs away and thinks nothing of it.
1: How is raccoon for eating?
0: Once at all you can eat, one of those wild game feeds, we had raccoon with pasta, and there was so much seasoning in it. It could have been, you know, it could have been beef, it could have been raccoon, it could have been squirrel, but we ate it. You know, it's just to say we eat raccoon. But yeah, I don't know. I don't go out and cook raccoon on a grill on a Saturday night, that's for sure.
1: Well, hey, you know, if you're fishing in October, don't you need bigger baits, and you have that available at Raw Bass Customs? People can use some bigger lures.
0: Absolutely. Like right now, the topwater bite and the crankbait bite should be really hopping right now. And I custom paint over 70 different kinds of lures for bass, muskie, walleye, and pike. And right now, the best supply is M&M Tackle and Portage, and Holiday and Wapana, two places to get hooked up with that.
1: Rick, good luck at your fishing tournament this weekend, and good luck out in the woods if you're bow hunting, and we'll chat next week.
0: All right, Wade, sounds good.
1: And before we get out of here on this week's ESPN Outdoors Report, I want to remind you about another game feed going on this week. We told you about one that's coming up on Tuesday, but Monday night, there is a great one going on, and that is on Monday, October 5th. 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A great night includes great food, fish, elk, pheasant, buffalo, alligator, duck, and more. 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

0: Released on bail, a dual UK-Iranian citizen arrested on suspicion of plotting a terrorist attack following a security incident at a U.S.-run military airbase in England. South Korean golfer Tom Kim got what he came for by winning the men's singles today at the Asian Games in Japan, a gold medal, and an exemption from military service back home. Chuck Sievertson, ABC News.
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3: Few clouds over and 41 degrees. That's news next.
4: A woman is facing several charges after authorities say she gave a false name during a traffic stop and fled from deputies. The driver allegedly refused to get out of the vehicle and drove north on I-41. Troopers deployed tire deflation devices and the vehicle stopped near Highway 151. The driver was arrested after fleeing on foot and was booked on suspicion of fleeing, recklessly endangering safety, resisting an officer, and multiple counts of bail jumping. Moraine Park Technical College is highlighting its manufacturing and skilled trades programs during Manufacturing Month. The college offers two-year programs, four-year apprenticeships, and hands-on training. Moraine Park also plans to launch a construction management technology program in fall of 2027. Open houses are scheduled in Beaver Dam, West Bend, and Fond du Lac in November. Wisconsin is joining a coalition challenging the EPA's decision to repeal greenhouse gas limits for coal and gas-fired power plants. The Wisconsin Department of Justice and 24 other states, cities, and counties are asking a federal court to restore the limits approved in 2024. Attorney General Josh Call says removing the limits could lead to more extreme weather and health problems. Your WBEV News will continue in just a moment.
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4: 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Wisconsin agencies are reminding residents to protect their personal information during Cybersecurity Awareness Month. 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They also urge people to install software updates, which often include security patches. Residents should verify unexpected requests for money or information before responding.

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1: And happy to have joining me a little later this morning at 8:30. It's Beaver Dam Mayor Bobby Mark. We'll be speaking with the mayor beginning at 8:30 on Party Line this morning. 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Our 7 o'clock report, sports, comes your way in just 1 minute.
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5: This week's Fox Brothers Piggly Wiggly High School Athlete of the Week is Bernadette Ramirez of Beaver Dam High School. She competes on the Golden Beavers cross country and track teams. One thing she says she's learned through sports is being patient, confident, consistent, and having a strong passion for your sport will lead you to success. She adds, being a Golden Beaver means letting your color gold shine. Congratulations to Bernadette Ramirez of Beaver Dam. She's this week's Fox Brothers Piggly Wiggly High School Athlete of the Week.
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7: 65 today, under mainly clear skies, southeast winds 5 to 10 miles per hour. Mainly cloudy skies, tonight chance of rain showers, lows dip down to about 47. Tomorrow, high of 67. Sunny skies and dry, Monday and Tuesday, low 60s, Monday, upper 60s, by Tuesday. I'm meteorologist Jennifer Wojcicki on 95.3 WBEV, powered by Daily Dodge. Currently 41.
1: For those of you interested in following fall color, the Wisconsin Fall Color Report indicates about 10% of the trees here in Dodge County have already changed hues, and they are projecting peak color here in Dodge County for the third week of October.
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0: The Beaver Dam High School football team is 6-1 on the season and 5-0 in the Badgers small after a 28-7 win at Sauk Prairie last night. Brock Hiley had 27 carries for 164 yards and a touchdown, and Ashton Seifert returned the second half kickoff 92 yards for a touchdown. Head coach Brock Lindy liked the effort from his squad.
1: Yeah, a lot of grit tonight from our guys. You know, getting up 28-0, we knew that they were just kind of going to stuff the box and dare us to throw, dare us to stop the clock. So just really, you had to work hard. They did a nice job stopping stuff when it was in that situation. You know, just defense dug really deep and kept them out a couple times there. And then offense finally got on a drive at the end to kind of put it away.
0: Beaver Dam can clinch a share of the Badgers small title next Friday night if they can beat Edgewood at H.H. Durley Field. Elsewhere in the area, it was DeForest, 33-22 over Watertown. Aiden Mitchell tossed a couple of touchdown passes for the Goslings. Randolph, Cambria, Friesland stayed perfect at 7-0 with the 49-7 blowout of Dodgeland. Usticon got their first victory under head coach Andy Selgrad with an 8-6 win at Marshall. Markazan, 34-12 beats Poinette. Dawson Kelm had 122 yards and a touchdown on the ground. Wapan won their homecoming game over Wautoma, 46-20. Westfield nips Fall River Rio, 12-7. Portage over Columbus, 32-16. Belleville thumps Waterloo, 40-13. Mayville, 52-14 over Omro. Joe Promersberger, 18 carries, 157 yards, and three touchdowns for Mayville. Lomira, 7-0 with a 66-7 win at North Bondi. Eight-player football last night. Oakfield, 54-36 over Princeton Green Lake. Xavier Milkey, 312 yards rushing and six touchdowns for the Oaks. Boys soccer last night. Maquanago was a 3-0 winner over Beaver Dam. Liam Ebner had a penalty kick save for the Golden Beavers. Mayville nips Green Bay New Lutheran 3-2. The Beaver Dam High School cross-country team and a handful of other teams from across the area competed in the Night Fall Classic cross-country race Friday at Tuscumbia Golf Course in Green Lake. About 70 teams competed in the event. Nate Smith paced the boys team with a 38th place finish, time of 17:43. Top Golden Beaver girls finisher was Claire Bates, 77th, the time of 22:08. Head coach Haley Daniels liked the primetime atmosphere under the lights.
2: The one thing I noticed right off the bat was the energy was much higher than a Saturday morning at 8 a.m., which is typically a lower energy moment, but these kids were super hyped up. They were listening to music and they were ready to go. Most kids took out pretty quick, but many sustained it or maintained it.
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4: 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Good morning, I'm Tim Fisher. We'll start with Major League Baseball, where the Milwaukee Brewers open up the playoffs in NLDS action today as they host the San Diego Padres in Game 1 at AmFam tonight. Skipper Pat Murphy knows the Padres will present challenges.
5: They're playing so well, you know, and they're super talented. I mean, this is a super talented, confident team right now, with, we all know, the best bullpen in baseball, and with some real megastars in the lineup, and they're rolling.
4: Jacob Mizorowski gets the star for the Crew.
6: I think it's just another baseball game. You know, there's going to be a bigger crowd than usual, so, you know, it's just another game.
4: Robbie Ray goes to the mump for the Padres tonight. First pitch set for 7:30. To football, where the Wisconsin Badgers will play host to Michigan State this morning at Camp Randall Stadium. The Badgers come in at 3-1, while Sparty enters at 2-2, having dropped two in a row. Kick time for Wisconsin and Michigan State set for 11:30. On to the pros, where the Green Bay Packers looking for a bounce back as they go on the road to Tampa to take on the Buccaneers tomorrow. The Pack come in at 1-2 after dropping a 35-14 decision a week ago Thursday to the Atlanta Falcons. Head coach Matt LaFleur is looking for a bounce back from his defense.
7: We had a great practice yesterday. Again, new challenge, new week. I think Tampa, they got a lot of great skill players. Obviously, they got a rookie quarterback that we don't know a ton about.

0: but I think up front, this is one of the better offensive lines in the league. Bucky Irving's he's a top-tier tailback, so they got a lot of weapons up there.
1: 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I'm Tim Fisher, Wisconsin Radio Network Sports.
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3: We're shining our Saturday spotlight this morning on this afternoon's Harmony Men's Choir concert coming to Grace Presbyterian Church. On the phone with me, the conductor from the choir, David Pexey. 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
4: Well, good morning. Yeah, the Harmony Men's Choir is well known around Washington County as the Can't Miss Concert Men's Chorus.

0: here in West Bend. This is our sixth season, and we are a charity organization. Each year, we started because we had families in need in West Bend about 7 years ago. So we decided to put together a concert, raise a little bit of money for those families, and it was so successful, we decided to run it again the next year and the next year. And we choose a new charity every single year. It is a free concert with free will donations. This year we're supporting Sleep in Heavenly Peace, a wonderful organization that creates beds for children in need.
1: Again, on the phone with me in our Saturday Spotlight, David Pexey. David, if you folks have been over West Bend half dozen years or so, tell us about the opportunity to perform here in Beaver Dam this afternoon.
0: We're just so excited. Beaver Dam is such a supportive arts community between the Beat Act Theater that we enjoy coming all the way up from West Bend to see shows there, to the various concerts around town. So we're just so excited to have our first Dodge County performance right there in Beaver Dam with you guys.
1: Again, Grace Presbyterian Church, the location, 2 o'clock the time this afternoon for the Harmony Men's Choir concert. If people stop by, David, what music will they be expecting to hear?
0: A little bit of everything. We've got something for everyone. I guarantee you, you're going to love the concert. If there's a song that you don't love, wait 2 minutes and we've got something coming up right next that you will. Really, we have such a breadth of repertoire. One of my favorite ones, I won't spoil it entirely, but my little teaser that I like to tell people is, what does Amazing Grace and House of the Rising Sun have in common? I'll give you that as a little teaser.
1: Oh, and you're going to leave me hanging because I got to work all afternoon. That's okay. That's okay. Happy to have you join us this morning. And one more time, the time is 2 o'clock, the location, Grace Presbyterian Church. Tell our listeners, just in a few words again, your organization, and then who will benefit by this afternoon's free concert.
0: Yeah, you bet. We would love to see you guys at 2 o'clock. Like I said, completely free concert. If you have the afternoon free, come down, check us out. I promise you will not be disappointed. This is a sellout concert every single year in Washington County. So happy to have this be our very first concert in Dodge County. This is the Harmony Men's Chorus. This is our sixth season, and we are so happy to support the organization Sleep in Heavenly Peace, which creates beds for children in need.
1: Sounds great. David, I hope you have a wonderful show. Welcome to Beaver Dam this afternoon. We're looking forward to the performance this afternoon, 2 o'clock, Grace Presbyterian Church of the Harmony Men's Choir.
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1: 41 is our Beaver Dam temperature. Oh, we're looking forward to an afternoon high today, about 65 degrees or so. Southeasterly breezes, 5 to 10 miles per hour, and for the most part, sunny skies.

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1: ABC News, I'm Chuck Sievertson. Sources familiar with the investigation tell ABC News that the co-pilot accused of attacking the captain on an Israel-bound flight and trying to crash the plane was an Omani national barred from flying in his country's airline because of extremist views. The pilot speaking out, ABC's Alex Stone.
2: Captain Smit Machar telling India's prime minister, quote, "I said to myself while I was getting beaten, this is a last push, Smit, do it. Somehow I opened the door and everyone came in and everyone else had an equal role."
1: President Trump repeating last month's prediction on the Iran situation at a rally in Mobile, Alabama last night.
3: As soon as it's going to end very soon, probably right after the election, but as soon as it does end, oil prices will come tumbling down.
1: A group of seven or G7 countries agrees to release 100 million barrels of diesel fuel and crude oil from reserve stock. South Korea says North Korea fired another missile into the sea today. This is ABC News.
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1: Now this news update on Wisconsin Radio Network. I'm Bob Hague. In Madison, five men ages 18 to 21 arrested for attacking a man who tried to stop them from harassing a homeless person earlier this week. According to a police report, the victim said the men punched and kicked him repeatedly, and one also placed him in a chokehold. The suspects face charges, including battery and disorderly conduct. The state of Wisconsin and the Milwaukee Bucks teaming up to raise awareness about domestic violence. The state's investing $200,000 in the awareness campaign to focus on helping people recognize signs of abuse and connect with resources. About 170,000 Wisconsin households are expected to apply for winter energy assistance. The average heating benefit is projected at $441. The average electric benefit expected to be $257. Applications are open.
2: 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The forecast for this weekend coming your way right after Allison Begg updates you on your hometown news headlines.
3: A woman is facing several charges after authorities say she gave a false name during a traffic stop and fled from deputies. The driver allegedly refused to exit the vehicle before leading officers north on I-41. Troopers used tire deflation devices to stop the vehicle, and the woman was arrested after running away. She faces suspicion of fleeing, recklessly endangering safety, resisting an officer, and multiple counts of bail jumping. Moraine Park Technical College is celebrating Manufacturing Month by showcasing its skilled trades programs. The college offers two-year degrees, apprenticeships, and hands-on training, with a construction management technology program planned for fall of 2027. Open houses are scheduled at its campuses in November. Wisconsin has joined a multi-state lawsuit challenging the EPA's decision to repeal greenhouse gas limits for power plants. The Wisconsin Department of Justice and 24 other states, cities, and counties are asking a federal court to reinstate the 2024 rules. Attorney General Josh Call says the change could increase pollution. The Wisconsin Department of Agriculture, Trade, and Consumer Protection is accepting applications for Buy Local, Buy Wisconsin grants. Up to $200,000 is available to help farms and businesses market and distribute locally grown food. Applications are due November 4th. Wisconsin agencies are reminding residents to protect their personal information during Cybersecurity Awareness Month. Officials recommend using strong passwords, enabling multi-factor authentication, keeping software updated, and verifying unexpected requests before responding. I'm Allison Beggs reporting from the Daily Dodge News Center. Submit your news tips at dailydodge.com.
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7: 65

Today, under mainly clear skies, southeast winds 5 to 10 miles per hour. Mainly cloudy skies, tonight, chance of rain showers, lows dip down to about 47. Tomorrow, high of 67. Sunny skies and dry, Monday and Tuesday, low 60s, Monday, upper 60s, by Tuesday. I'm meteorologist Jennifer Wojcicki on 95.3 WBEV, powered by Daily Dodge. 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

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Includes an 11:30 Badger kickoff. 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And then Brewer fans, game one of the set against the San Diego Padres here on 95.3 WBEV. We'll get underway this evening with the On Deck Show starting at 7 o'clock.

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3: Heard the expression, getting off scot-free? Why do we say that? Well, it comes from English in medieval times, meaning to escape a tax payment or punishment without any harm. It has no connection to Scotland. The meaning of scot derives from an Old Norse word scot, meaning a payment or contribution, and Old English terms for a municipal tax, fine, or a person's share of a tavern bill. So the literal meaning back in medieval England, townspeople paid a local tax called a scot to cover community costs, like road repairs or relief for the poor. The modern meaning, over time, the phrase expanded from avoiding a tax bill to escaping any kind of blame, penalty, or punishment.

0: apprenticeships and hands-on training. Moraine Park also plans to launch a construction management technology program in fall of 2027. Open houses are scheduled in Beaver Dam, West Bend, and Fond du Lac in November. Wisconsin is joining a coalition challenging the EPA's decision to repeal greenhouse gas limits for coal and gas-fired power plants. The Wisconsin Department of Justice and 24 other states, cities, and counties are asking a federal court to restore the limits approved in 2024. Attorney General Josh Call says removing the limits could lead to more extreme weather and health problems. Your WBEV News will continue in just a moment.
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3: 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Her plans after graduation are to attend Concordia University, Wisconsin, and study Director of Church Education. 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
0: 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Officials recommend using long, unique passwords, turning on multi-factor authentication, and being careful with links and attachments. They also urge people to install software updates, which often include security patches. 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I'm Allison Beggs reporting from the Daily Dodge News Center. 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
7: Sunshine mixed with clouds at times today, with daytime highs approaching 65. Winds out of the south, 8 to 15 miles per hour. Mainly cloudy skies expected. Tonight, slight chance of rain showers. Lows dip down to about 47. High temperatures reach up to 67.

0: tomorrow, mainly sunny skies. I'm meteorologist Jennifer Wojcicki on 95.3 WBEV, powered by Daily Dodge. Currently 42.
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6: Beaver Dam High School football team is 6-1 on the season and 5-0 in the Badgers small after a 28-7 win at Sauk Prairie last night. Brock Hiley had 27 carries for 164 yards and a touchdown, and Ashton Seifert returned the second half kickoff 92 yards for a touchdown. Head coach Brock Lindy liked the effort from his squad.
7: Yeah, a lot of grit tonight from our guys. You know, getting up 28-0, we knew that they were just kind of going to stuff the box and dare us to throw, dare us to stop the clock. So just really, you had to work hard. They did a nice job stopping stuff when it was in that situation. You know, just defense dug really deep and kept them out a couple times there. And then offense finally got on a drive at the end to kind of put it away.
6: Beaver Dam can clinch a share of the Badgers small title next Friday night if they can beat Edgewood at H.H. Durley Field. Elsewhere in the area, it was DeForest 33-22 over Watertown. Aiden Mitchell tossed a couple of touchdown passes for the Goslings. Randolph Cambria Friesland stayed perfect at 7-0 with the 49-7 blowout of Dodgeland. Usticon got their first victory under head coach Andy Selgrad with an 8-6 win at Marshall. Markazan 34-12 beats Poinette. Dawson Kelm had 122 yards and a touchdown on the ground. Wapan won their homecoming game over Wautoma 46-20. Westfield nips Fall River Rio 12-7. Portage over Columbus 32-16. Belleville thumps Waterloo 40-13. Mayville 52-14 over Omro. Joe Promersberger 18 carries, 157 yards, and three touchdowns for Mayville. Lomira 7-0 with a 66-7 win at North Bondi. Eight-player football last night. Oakfield 54-36 over Princeton Green Lake. Xavier Milkey 312 yards rushing and six touchdowns for the Oaks. Boys soccer last night. Maquanago was a 3-0 winner over Beaver Dam. Liam Ebner had a penalty kick save for the Golden Beavers. Mayville nips Green Bay New Lutheran 3-2. The Beaver Dam High School cross-country team and a handful of other teams from across the area competed in the Night Fall Classic cross-country race Friday at Tuscumbia Golf Course in Green Lake. About 70 teams competed in the event. Nate Smith paced the boys team with a 38th place finish, time of 17:43. Top Golden Beaver girls finisher was Claire Bates, 77th, the time of 22:08. Head coach Haley Daniels liked the primetime atmosphere under the lights.
8: The one thing I noticed right off the bat was the energy was much higher than a Saturday morning at 8 a.m., which is typically a lower energy moment, but these kids were super hyped up. They were listening to music and they were ready to go. Most kids took out pretty quick, but many sustained it or maintained it.
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9: Wisconsin Radio Network Sports. Good morning, I'm Tim Fisher. We'll start with Major League Baseball, where the Milwaukee Brewers open up the playoffs in NLDS action today as they host the San Diego Padres in Game 1 at AmFam tonight. Skipper Pat Murphy knows the Padres will present challenges.
10: They're playing so well, you know, and they're super talented. I mean, this is a super talented, confident team right now, with, we all know, the best bullpen in baseball, and with some real megastars in the lineup, and they're rolling.
9: Jacob Mizorowski gets the star for the Crew.
11: I think it's just another baseball game. 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
9: Robbie Ray goes to the mound for the Padres tonight. First pitch set.

0: Echoing those sentiments from Bob Marley, don't worry about a thing, everything's going to be all right. Very happy birthday to Leslie Young, Chris Hebel, and any of you other great listeners out there celebrating birthdays or other occasions today. TJ Yolka, and Mike Whistle among our area residents celebrating birthdays tomorrow. I've got a concert by the Humane Men's... The Harmony, that is. I'm kidding you. The Harmony Men's Choir at Grace Presbyterian Church this afternoon. Our Saturday spotlight on it in just a minute and a half.
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0: take it slow. When we see a car approach, we yield to the left. When we're in that roundabout, we don't pass anybody yet. Take it slow, take it slow, take it slow.
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1: We're shining our Saturday spotlight this morning on this afternoon's Harmony Men's Choir concert coming to Grace Presbyterian Church. On the phone with me, the conductor from the choir, David Pexey. David, tell our listeners, first of all, who the Harmony Men's Choir is.
3: Well, good morning. Yeah, the Harmony Men's Choir is well known around Washington County as the Can't Miss Concert Men's Chorus over here in West Bend. This is our sixth season, and we are a charity organization. Each year, we started because we had families in need in West Bend about 7 years ago. So we decided to put together a concert, raise a little bit of money for those families, and it was so successful, we decided to run it again the next year and the next year. And we choose a new charity every single year. It is a free concert with free will donations. This year we're supporting Sleep in Heavenly Peace, a wonderful organization that creates beds for children in need.
1: Again, on the phone with me in our Saturday spotlight, David Pexey. David, if you folks have been over West Bend half dozen years or so, tell us about the opportunity to perform here in Beaver Dam this afternoon.
3: We're just so excited. Beaver Dam is such a supportive arts community between the Beat Act Theater that we enjoy coming all the way up from West Bend to see shows there, to the various concerts around town. So we're just so excited to have our first Dodge County performance right there in Beaver Dam with you guys.
1: Again, Grace Presbyterian Church, the location, 2 o'clock the time this afternoon for the Harmony Men's Choir concert. If people stop by, David, what music will they be expecting to hear?
3: A little bit of everything. We've got something for everyone. I guarantee you, you're going to love the concert. If there's a song that you don't love, wait 2 minutes and we've got something coming up right next that you will. Really, we have such a breadth of repertoire. One of my favorite ones, I won't spoil it entirely, but my little teaser that I like to tell people is, what does Amazing Grace and House of the Rising Sun have in common? I'll give you that as a little teaser.
1: Oh, and you're going to leave me hanging because I got to work all afternoon. That's okay. That's okay. Happy to have you join us this morning. And one more time, the time is 2 o'clock, the location, Grace Presbyterian Church. Tell our listeners, just in a few words again, your organization, and then who will benefit by this afternoon's free concert.
3: Yeah, you bet. We would love to see you guys at 2 o'clock. Like I said, completely free concert. If you have the afternoon free, come down, check us out. I promise you will not be disappointed. This is a sellout concert every single year in Washington County. So happy to have this be our very first concert in Dodge County. This is the Harmony Men's Chorus. This is our sixth season, and we are so happy to support the organization Sleep in Heavenly Peace, which creates beds for children in

Sounds great. David, I hope you have a wonderful show. Welcome to Beaver Dam this afternoon. We're looking forward to the performance this afternoon, 2 o'clock, Grace Presbyterian Church of the Harmony Men's Choir.

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1: Welcoming back to Party Line on WBEV, the mayor of Beaver Dam, Bobby Mark. Good morning, Madam Mayor.
2: Good morning, sir.
1: Let's talk about what you're busy with. Why don't you give our listeners a little bit of insight? Where is the mayor of Beaver Dam focusing her time and attention these days?
2: Well, let's see. We have a couple of things on the upcoming Monday agenda for Common Council. And one thing I do want to remind listeners, I don't know if everyone realizes this, but the agenda and what we call the packet, which contains all the information that alders receive before the meeting. It's all the background information and specific like wordings and all those kinds of things. All of those are available to the public on the city website. So if you go to the city website,

0: and click on agendas and minutes, most people click on agendas, and yes, then you can see the list of things that are coming up, but then there's another tab that says packet, and if you click on the packet, you'll see, you know, sometimes hundreds of pages of in background information for each of the things that are on the agenda. So I know some people have asked for, you know, certain, data or information that we use to make our decisions, and that's where Alder's the primary source of Alder's information.
1: I'm glad that you point that out, because people were afraid of AI and people criticize technology, but technology does allow people some greater access to things like your records here in the city of Beaver Dam.
0: Yep, and they're, you know, past agendas and packets are also available on the website. So if people are interested in things that have already happened, you can see all the data, all the information that Alders see as well. So I'm sure many people didn't realize that, but I wanted to point that out. So if you go to the city website and look at the agenda and the packet for this coming Monday's meeting, one of the items on there is we're entering budget season. Which means it's the time, usually October, the council is kind of hammering away at what their priorities are, and our city staff is preparing the budget, and then we, by law, have to have it passed by the end of November. So we'll be voting on it, the two meetings in November, but October is kind of budget prep. And so part of our budget is our capital improvement plan, which shows all of our major $10,000 or over durable goods for the next 5 years. So that includes everything from multi-million-dollar street repair projects to dump trucks and fire trucks and police cruisers. And you name it, it's on the CIP. And so people can also, that's included in the packet, so you can look and see what the city's plans are. And again, it's just a plan. It's in theory what we hope to do going forward, but then it also can be modified. So that was on our last meeting's agenda. Now this coming meeting, we're going to start looking at the actual budget itself.
1: If I could then, how is the budget shaping up as we look ahead to 2027? Any large changes that people in Beaver Dam might be looking ahead toward? Just give us a quick peek at budget planning for the next year.
0: Yeah, I know we had a budget workshop in September with the council members, and one of the things they said is we would like to try and keep the mill rate flat, meaning the rate that we apply to people's property tax assessments would not go up. I'm not sure if we'll be able to stay within that, but that's the goal, is to keep our tax rate from going up. It has dropped the last two budget cycles, and so we'd like to keep it about the same now. I don't think there are any big surprises in this budget. We're trying to keep it pretty much the same in terms of spending, and we have discussed at council level increasing our borrowing a little bit to try and get caught up on some street projects and some other things that the city could benefit from. So that will be a discussion. And we have been paying off, you know, we're always paying off debt and taking on new debt. That's just, you know, how the business works. And we feel like we're in a good position to maybe take on a little more debt than we have in the past. So that'll be part of the discussion. But I haven't seen the actual printed budget yet, okay. But I will before Monday.
1: So, and it will be very much in the news in the next couple of months. I see this year's capital improvement budget on the agenda. Is there something changing in that regard? And since we are now in October, how did road work? How did the projects this summer go? Let's just talk about accomplishments of a bricks and mortar standpoint around Beaver Dam in 2026.
0: Yeah, the North Madison Street project is wrapping up. As far as I know, that went well.

0: be honest, Bob, I'm assuming our road projects went well because I don't hear about them if they go well.
1: Exactly.
0: I usually only hear about things if there's an issue, and I haven't heard anything. I know that we have a new 16 single-family home subdivision going in on the southeast side of Beaver Dam, and that's on schedule, and that's going well. They have the site cleared, and they're working now to put in the infrastructure with the water and the sewer, and eventually they'll be getting the road in before they start creating lots. So that's going well.
1: Is that the Stony Ridge one? Is that Stony Ridge?
0: No. Stony Ridge is the one out off of Olinger Road.
1: Okay, okay.
0: That one, the original 60-family subdivision there was completed some time ago, and now they're in the process of trying to have Stony Ridge Stage 2, which would be further to the east where the old driving range used to be. So they're talking about that. I'm not sure if that's going to happen. I think there's some issues with some low-lying land, but that's the plan anyway. Is another, I think it was 39 homes going into that location.
1: And does Beaver Dam feel like housing is an issue with every municipal leader I speak with and the county leaders, et cetera? Do you feel Beaver Dam is keeping pace? Does it need more housing? Just give us a quick finger on the pulse of the housing market here in Beaver Dam.
0: Well, we know that we did a housing study back in, I believe, end of 2024. And what that housing study showed is Beaver Dam needed housing across all price points, meaning we need, intro housing, workforce housing, they call it, less expensive housing, but we also need middle price points. We need we need apartments. We need all kinds of housing. So we know that for a fact. We have data to back that up. But fortunately, Beaver Dam has been fairly successful in the last couple of years to attract some developers. We have the apartments that are being completed up by Walmart. And there's another phase of that potentially is being looked at in that general area. So we had the townhomes go in on South Center Street, the Rivers Row townhomes, and those have been completed for some time and filled up very quickly. We have the development project at where the old hospital was down on the lake at the end of Third Street that runs into that new development, and that's going well. They're continuing to work on completing phase one, and then there are plans for a phase two just a little to the north on that site. So while there's definitely a need, we've been fairly successful in the last 2 years, I think more successful than the average community in attracting developers who can help us with housing. I do want to put in a pitch. The county was really helpful with the this Eagles View. That's the one on the southeast side at the end of Marsh Trail that I was talking about initially with the 16 single-family homes. That project would not have gotten off the ground without a grant from the county and their economic development grant fund. So the county government has done a nice job of putting some money into not just Beaver Dam. I know there were some other communities too, Fox Lake and some others, who got grants from the county to help these developers because it is so expensive. And that's one of the reasons for the housing shortage, is the difficulty in getting enough capital up front to get these projects off the ground.
1: Well, I'm glad that so many developers understand the city motto, life here is good, is indeed true, and hopefully that we can continue to be building more around Beaver Dam. When we talk about the

budget. We mentioned the capital improvements budget being looked at for this coming year. I see on an agenda that there's also through the 2027 through 2031 year capital improvement plan. Have you had a chance to look at any specifics? I know that's coming up for consideration as well. Anything yet news-wise to talk about?

0: improvement plan, by definition, goes out 5 years. We plan ahead that far for those large expenditures. And at our last budget workshop, which was in September, early September, we did look at the capital improvement plan. Much of it has not changed from last year, just, you know, because of the nature. If we needed an ambulance 3 years ago, we're still probably going to need that ambulance, and we're planning ahead to pay for it in the future. So I don't know if there was anything particularly new or surprising. Okay. I do know that one of the things that came up for discussion was the rebuilding of Lakeshore Drive. That is an issue that has come up on our CIP and has been postponed and postponed and postponed numerous times. And it's still on the CIP, and it looks like it's going to go forward. So that's one issue that's been hanging out there. Another one was the council added potentially a downtown plaza as a future project that will be paid for by donated funds.
1: Okay.
0: So the city hasn't committed any money to that project as of yet, but we're hoping that in the future, that with some fundraising, there's the local group that supports a downtown plaza. We wanted to give them a little recognition that this is a possibility for a future project in, you know, down the road. So I think those are the biggest two changes in the CIP that I can recall.
1: And any specific holdups or why the delays as far as Lakeshore Drive? And any specificity about, we talking next year or 4 or 5 years down the road?
0: Let me see. The Lakeshore Drive to Mackey Street to Denning Avenue. I think they're looking at next year, in 2027. Would be the year that they do the engineering. The cost for the engineering is in the budget for that year to get the plans going. And then I believe actual construction is slated to start in 2028 for Lakeshore Drive and to finish up in 2029.
1: And were there some underlying problems why this has been hard to get to?
0: It's because in the past, many residents of Lakeshore Drive did not want that project going forward.
1: Gotcha.
0: And so the council deferred and said, okay, we can postpone it, you know, keep putting it off. It's gotten to the point, though, where many people, both on the council and city staff, feel like you can't wait a whole lot longer, that the infrastructure underneath Lakeshore Drive has deteriorated to the point where it really needs to be rebuilt. I know if you've traveled down Lakeshore Drive after a heavy rain, there are drainage issues. You know, there's no curb, there's no gutter. It's really an unsafe place for the number of pedestrians that like to use that street because there's no sidewalk. So there's all kinds of issues as to why it probably is time for it to move forward.
1: Perfect. Thank you for the update. Beaver Dam Mayor Bobby Mark on the phone with me. Mayor, if you'd like to take a moment or two, warm up a cup of coffee, I have some very important commercial messages I want to share with our listeners. More with Beaver Dam Mayor Bobby Mark on the other side of this commercial break. 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That talk and text line is 920-887-9595, 887-9595. More with Mayor Mark after these words.
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6: Sunshine mixed with clouds at times. Today, with daytime highs approaching 65. Winds out of the south, 8 to 15 miles per hour. Mainly cloudy skies expected. Tonight, slight chance of rain showers. Lows dip down to about 47. High temperatures reach up to 67. Tomorrow, mainly sunny skies. I'm meteorologist Jennifer Wojcicki on 95.3 WBEV, powered by Daily Dodge. Right now, it's 48 degrees.
7: On Party Line this morning, the mayor of Beaver Dam, Bobby Mark. Let's, Madam Mayor, before we go on to some of the other things I know we wanted to talk about, on the agenda, you had also mentioned to me off the air about some consideration of a e-bike ordinance. Did you want to take a few moments and tell our listeners about that as well?
8: Yeah, due to emails that council members and I have received and phone calls about people concerned about e-bike safety. We have been exploring our options in terms of how cities can regulate e-bikes, and we have drafted a city ordinance. The first reading was at our last meeting, which means on Monday it will be the second reading, which means that that's when the public hearing is. So if people have strong feelings about e-bikes one way or the other, they may want to come on down to City Hall on Monday night at 7:30. They'll have a chance to express their opinion. The current ordinance as it's drafted does put a variety of rules on those people who own and operate e-bikes, electric bicycles, electric scooters, electric skateboards, all those kinds of things. And it's, you know, there's lots of information in the ordinance, again, which is included in the packet if people want to read what's going to be discussed and potentially passed by council on Monday. I think some of the highlights are the fact that anybody under 16 will be required to wear a helmet if they're operating these electronic devices, that when an electric bicycle is being used with its motor as an electric bicycle, then it is not allowed on sidewalks at all. It must remain in the roadway. And if it's not being used as an electric bike, if it's just being pedaled, then it can be used on the sidewalk in those places in the city where that is allowed. Let's see, what else? That whether you're riding an electric bike, an electric scooter, any of those devices on a sidewalk, you must yield the right-of-way to pedestrians, that pedestrians have the right-of-way on all city sidewalks. Yeah, there's just a variety of rules that are designed to try and make these devices a little safer, both for the people riding them and for the motorists who have to share the roads with these devices. So, I'm hoping that...
7: Sound pretty reasonable restrictions on them.
8: Yes, and some of the restrictions already in place come from the state. That, for example, there are four kinds of electric bicycles, and each of those is defined by the state. So in our ordinance, we address each of the four kinds of electric bicycles. We're just hoping, I know a lot of people are very concerned about safety on our roads. So this is all an attempt to help make sure that everyone is safe as they're traveling to work or to school or to wherever they're going.
7: Bobby Mark, Mayor.

0: in Beaver Dam. On the phone with me on Party Line this morning, we have a text question. I'll read it and then we'll kind of hone it down. How come Lakeshore Drive doesn't have sidewalks, but we do? And I'm not sure where we is. So let's ask the question this way. Is planning for Lakeshore Drive and the road improvements there, will that include sidewalks? Do you know?
1: Yes, it will include sidewalks.
0: Okay, so we won't worry about why there weren't, but sidewalks are in the offing for the planned improvements along Lakeshore Drive in the next couple of years.
1: Yes, well, and I can say that there are sort of guidelines as to what streets require sidewalks based on volume of traffic and pedestrians, and it's applied to all of our roadways. That helps us determine when we are building or rebuilding a street. For example, in some of our newer subdivisions, they don't have sidewalks because there's not a lot of traffic in those areas. And so when they're initially designed, that goes into that. And I'm assuming that when Lakeshore was originally designed, there was not a lot of traffic in that area. So they didn't see the need or the expense of sidewalks, but things change.
0: Okay. I'm taking a look. Last time you were on the air with me, we discussed the fire department facility planning quite a bit. And there's one specific thing to follow up as far as I'm concerned. Looks like the operations committee is considering setting up an oversight committee for the fire department facility planning. Is there is that in the works? Do you see that coming to fruition in coming weeks?
1: When you say fruition, do you mean having the committee be created?
0: Yes. Do you see that in, is the operations committee simply discussing this, or is this something that's kind of in the works?
1: You know, I'll be honest, I haven't really taken the temperature of the committee or of the council on this issue. Okay. It came up originally, the question came up, and there's pros and cons, and I think, you know, having the committee versus not, and so I'll be honest, I'm not sure which way that discussion will go.
0: Again, it's just at the committee level, so I understand if there's not anything definite about it. Well, we've got about 2 or 3 minutes remaining, and I'd like to give you an opportunity to plug a couple of things. We were kidding about, this is going to be boring this morning. We have curbside pickup coming up this week. Would you remind Beaver Dam residents to get their items to the curb during curbside pickup week?
1: Yes, if you are doing some cleaning before the holidays, before those family and friends come over for Thanksgiving, you want to spruce things up and get rid of that old recliner, now is the week to get those things out to the curb. Of course, every third Saturday, you can also haul them yourself down to the drop-off site. But if you want it curbside pickup, this is the week.
0: And now let's talk about the fun stuff coming up. There's a murder afoot in Beaver Dam. Is that what I hear?
1: Yes, on the weekend of October 16th and 17th, Mystery and Mayhem Weekend in downtown Beaver Dam. If you love a good murder mystery, then you're going to want to head downtown. You purchase your ticket online, and then it includes an opportunity. You go around from various merchants downtown. You gather clues. There will be actors portraying various characters in the mystery. Saturday at noon, they will unveil the coroner's report, which will have some important clues. And then everybody who, once you think you know who the murderer is, you drop off that name at the Chamber of Commerce. And then from all the people who, at the end of the day on Saturday, everyone who guesses the name correctly, a name will be drawn for a grand prize. So just a fun way to get out and about in downtown and to meet people and to have a good time.
0: And this month it's Halloween, then Thanksgiving, December is Christmas. Any words to the wise as far as holiday celebrations here in Beaver Dam?
1: Well, we have, of course, our Fall Downtown Fest, which this year starts on the evening of Friday, October 30th at 5:30. There's the Boot, Scoot, and Boogie Parade and Dance.

0: dance party down on South Center Street and a monster bar crawl, complete with a trolley. Those are going on Friday evening. And then on Saturday from 10 to 3, all kinds of activities all over town. There's a fun run. There's downtown trick-or-treating. There's family games and activities. There's the witches dance in the grand procession. And, of course, the casket races. All kinds of other things also going on, a vendor's market, the creepy doll contest at the Historical Society. And then, of course, we have our City of Beaver Dam trick-or-treating on Saturday the 31st from 4 until 6.
1: Madam Mayor, I want to thank you for reminding our listeners that the motto is true, life here is good in Beaver Dam. Have a great weekend. Thanks for spending time with us here on WBEV.
0: Yeah, thank you, Bob.
1: Again, that's Mayor of Beaver Dam, Bobby Mark, this morning on Party Line. Quick programming note, no Party Line next week. It's Senior Sound Waves.
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17: From ABC News, I'm Chuck Severson. President Trump doubling down on last month's prediction on the Iran situation and inflation at a rally in Mobile, Alabama last night.
18: As soon as it's going to end very soon, probably right after the election, but as soon as it does end, oil prices will come tumbling down.
17: The group of seven, or G7 countries, agrees to release 100 million barrels of diesel fuel and crude oil from reserve stock over 4 months, says French President Macron. Trump says more Americans are working than ever before. On the latest monthly Labor Department surveys, ABC News Chief White House Correspondent Mary Bruce.
19: Only 29,000 jobs added in September, less than half of what was expected. Unemployment ticking up to 4.2%. And Americans' paychecks are not keeping up with inflation. On top of that, interest rates for a 30-year mortgage are now at 7.5%. That's

0: shape. They run good. And then I got a trailer. It's a double wide snowmobile trailer. This is a heavy duty one, really nice. And then I have a Bold radio. 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My number is 262-433-0549.
1: Thank you so much. 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Area code 262, the phone number 433-0549, 433-0549. 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You're on the Want Ads.
2: Good morning. Phone number is 920-319-1913. I have Indian corn and corn stalks for sale.
1: And anything else?
2: Nope, that's it for today. I got about 200 ears of Indian corn I got to get rid of.
1: All right, give us the phone number again then.
2: Okay, the phone number is 920-319-1913. 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
1: Sounds wonderful. Thank you for being with us on WBEV's Want Ads. 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
3: This is at Reeseville, 920-927-3870. I have three items. First, I have an office desk. It's 56-inch long, 22 wide, and has 8 drawers. I have 2 end tables. They are hexagonal in shape. It's like a brown end table with a black top, and they both have shelves. And then lastly, I have a vintage student desk at 920-927-3870.
1: Thank you, caller 3. Have a great Saturday morning. Selling the desk, the 2 end tables, and the student desk. First desk was an office variety. And her phone number, this is over in the Reeseville area, caller 3, 920-927-3870. For the desks and the tables, 927-3870. The Want Ads continues. Caller 4, good morning.
4: Good morning.
1: Go right ahead. Hello? 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
4: Okay, thank you. I'm calling in. I'm a handyman to hire. I'm looking to do some yard cleanup, fall cleanup, get ready for heavy fall day next week, do some gutter cleaning, whatever you need done. 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
1: Sounds handy. 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Good morning.
5: Okay, I have a queen-size foam rubber mattress pad that fits a queen-size bed. 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
1: And the phone number before you go. 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
5: 920-344-7449.
1: That's how my mom always taught me how to remember things. 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

0: I've got three items for sale. The first is, and this is the first time it's been listed, is a 1980 Chevrolet Corvette. It's got around 67,000 miles on it. 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It's white. It's gloss white with a red leather interior. 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And that's the reason I bought it is this has the upgraded the top engine option. It's called the L82. And what that means is it's got forged crank and pistons connecting rods, large valve heads. And so it's the last of the original Chevy racing small blocks. I'm asking $6,000 for the car. Next thing I have for sale is, I'm going to bet this is never on, is a Nakamichi receiver. It's called a SR4A, and it's considered audiophile because the amplifier section is Class A. So it's got a really beautiful, smooth, powerful sound. It does need repair, but I'm asking $50 for it. 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It's a 2006 Kawasaki Vulcan 1600 big V-twin, a little over 12,000 original miles on it. Great shape. Estimately $2,000 for this bike. God, a lot of bike. I've got a free item, a VHS combination player, small TV, 13-inch glass. 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
1: 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We go to caller 7 on WBEV today. Hi, what do you have for us?
2: I am looking for a car. The 920-210-4250.
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1: 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You're on the want ads.
3: Good morning. Today I'd like to advertise my daughter has chicken eggs for sale. You sell them for $2 a dozen. She's in the Fox Lake area. I'll give you my phone number for that, and I'll hook you up with her phone number then. But then also I've got an Eden Pure space heater for sale. It's a really nice one. It's an older model, but it works really good. And I was asking $50 for that. And then I've got a hand cart for sale for $25. It's either use it standing up or you can lay it down. There's four wheels on it, and then you convert the handle so it's straight up and down so you can use like a utility cart. $25 for that. My phone number is area code 920-392-4278.
1: 4278, 4278. Got it. Thank you for calling this morning. Caller 8, the chicken eggs, the space heater, and the hand cart. And I actually know exactly the kind of hand cart that he's describing. Used to have one at my previous job, and they do come in handy. If you'd like to find out where to get his daughter's chicken eggs, if you'd like to pursue the space heater or the hand cart, call caller 8. 920-392-4278. 392-4278. Getting as many people as we can in an abbreviated want ads today. 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
1: 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Let's go to caller number 10 on the want ads today. Good morning.
2: 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Everything's done to them, ready to go. 885-4214.
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1: 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That's from 11 to 4 today. The 1934 Events Center, 198 West Street here in Beaver Dam. A spooky little market starting at 11. 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

0: 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Good morning, caller 12.
1: Hi, I have three solid iron twin beds for sale. And one is brand new. The other two are about a year old. And I'm asking $100 a piece. So it's the footboard and the headboard. My number in Beaver Dam is 920-763-5291.
0: Thank you for being with us today. That was caller 12. He's got three solid iron twin beds. And his phone number is 920-763-5291. Let me switch into the mailbag, get this on the air while I have an opportunity. Baker Rock, height 65 inches, width 30 inches. Oh, a Baker Rack. I'm sorry. A Baker Rack, 65 inches by 30 inches. They're asking $90. Call 920-296-7970. If you are interested in a Baker Rack, the number to dial is 920-296-7970. Probably said we can cut the Want Ads program in half. Bob probably won't make a mistake, but nope. Made my mistake anyway. Caller 13. Thank you for waiting. You're on the Want Ads.
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0: That a Beaver Dam address?
2: Yes, it is.
0: And that again is today and tomorrow?
2: Yes.
0: Sounds wonderful.
2: Crystal Lake Beach.
0: Oh, sounds great. 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Also on the talk and text line, wanted a tricycle. Wanted to rent outside storage for a vehicle somewhere around Beaver Dam. This is a landline, so you cannot text to it, but call 920-219-4541. They'd like a tricycle, and they're also looking to rent some outside storage for a vehicle around Beaver Dam. Call 920-219-4541, 219-4541. And the last item in the talk and text line, at least at this point, a 28-foot aluminum extension ladder, two hand pump sprayers, both a 1 gallon and a 3 gallon variety, and a turkey fryer with all the pots. The phone number for those three items, 920-210-6635, 920-210-6635. The number you want to dial for the 28-foot aluminum extension ladder, for the two hand pump sprayers, or the turkey fryer. Got your interest now, 920-210-6635. Maybe a minute or two remaining before we wind up the Want Ads this morning here on WBEV. Again, stay tuned, Milwaukee Brewer baseball tonight at 7. 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
0: Time for one more caller. Just a minute. What do you have for the want ads today?
4: Yes, my number is 920-229-2861. This morning I have two Caston quick load unloading wagons on 10-ton gears. I would like $2,800 a piece, or if you take the pair, I'd take $5,000. The number again is 920-229-2861. Thank you.
0: And thank you. 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Again, those unloading wagons available by calling 920-229-2861. 14 callers. Glad we got you on the air. Stick around. It's Badger football coming your way as they host Michigan State down at Camp Randall. Again, that Brewer baseball coverage tonight starts with the On Deck Show at 7 o'clock.
5: Sunshine mixed with clouds at times today, with daytime highs approaching 65. Winds out of the south, 8 to 15 miles per hour. Mainly cloudy skies expected tonight. Slight chance of rain showers. Lows dip down to about 47. High temperatures reach up to 67. Tomorrow, mainly sunny skies. I'm meteorologist Jennifer Wojcicki on 95.3 WBEV, powered by Daily Dodge. Right now, 53.
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7: Anthony Davis, he has 301 yards today and 5 touchdowns.
6: All the names.
7: Tony Simmons is touchdown Tony again. Stoned by J.J. Watt.
6: All the moments.
7: The 10, the 5, touchdown Jamar Fletcher. He did it again.
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7: Ron Dane has become the NCAA's all-time career rushing leader.
6: 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The history.
7: 99 yards. Jim Sorgi to Lee Evans.
8: And they get 2,000 and then some this season for Gordon.
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7: The clear sail for Jim Leonard, 20, 10, 5. Touchdown, Wisconsin! 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
1: 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One of the extraordinary

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4: This week's Fox Brothers Piggly Wiggly High School Athlete of the Week is Bernadette Ramirez of Beaver Dam High School. 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She's this week's Fox Brothers Piggly Wiggly High School Athlete of the Week.
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7: It is and it will be a beautiful weather day at Camp Randall Stadium. Maybe a touch breezy, but mostly sunny and temperatures in the low 60s as Wisconsin and Michigan State will kick off at 11:30. The Badgers and Spartans haven't played since a thriller in East Lansing in 2022. Spartans won that 34-28 in double overtime. Current Packers wideout Jaden Reed had a lot to do with that one. The Spartans are 2-2 with in common opponents having been played this year. They beat Eastern Michigan 35-7, lost to Notre Dame 2 weeks ago 27-10. The Spartans lost in their Big Ten opener at home last week to Nebraska 31-13. George Blaha is the voice of the Michigan State Spartans, and he's kind enough to come next door to join me. And let's talk about Pat Fitzgerald's squad here and what you've seen in the early going, especially in the two big games, Notre Dame and Nebraska in the Big Ten opener a week ago.
8: Well, they played very well at Notre Dame. At halftime, they legitimately had a chance to win that game in South Bend. But in the second half, the Irish stepped on the gas a little bit. Spartans made a mistake, including dropping a touchdown pass. Kenneth Williams was wide open in the end zone and dropped the ball. I'm sure he'll have some nightmares about that. But I believe when they came away from South Bend, despite what Pat Fitzgerald said publicly, he couldn't have been all that upset with the way his team played.
7: Yeah.
8: And they looked like they could play with the big boys at least some of the time. However, the Nebraska game saw them lose their best player on offense, Cam Edwards, their best player on defense, Jordan Hall, and any number of other guys. And they made enough mistakes to put themselves in dire straits. So I understand they put 15 plays on the projector and said, these 15 plays cost us the game. So all of you guys are responsible for some of these. And so I believe they're moving in the right direction. He has them organized and emotionally ready.
7: Well, and George, you bring up the injuries, and that was a get beat up kind of game. They lost key players at key times throughout the game last Saturday against Nebraska, and we guess we'll find out here shortly what they look like on the injury front today.
8: Well, I don't believe there's going to be a Jordan Hall, which is unfortunate for Michigan State. He's by far their best defender. There's some other kids coming on strong. And, you know, there'll be no star tailback.
7: Yeah.
8: Jazzy and Patterson, the ex-Iowa Hawkeye, will play there. So I'm guessing that they're going to have to do a better job protecting Alessio Milivojevic, the quarterback. He is solid.
7: Yeah.
8: But nobody can get

0: lane and take it slow. When we see a car approach, we yield to the left. When we're in that roundabout, we don't pass anybody yet. Take it slow, take it slow, take it slow.
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12: A glorious early October morning in Madison, Wisconsin. Homecoming weekend. And the Wisconsin Badgers ready for Big Ten game number two, taking on the Michigan State Spartans alongside Mark Tauscher. I'm Matt LePay. What a time to be a fan in this state. We'll split doubleheader today, the Badgers and the Brewers tonight. Tough break for the Cubs, yeah, but congrats. There's next year. Brewers-Padres tonight. And you got a Packers-Brewers doubleheader, straight doubleheader tomorrow. And Tausch, we talk a little Badger football here, coming off the win. Are you a believer in momentum, either in a good way or a bad way, 1 week to the next?
13: Absolutely. I think it's momentum, you know, in baseball it goes as far as your starting pitcher, and in hockey it's goaltending. But I am a big believer in confidence, and I think all sports, doesn't matter if it's high school, collegiate, or professional, you have to continue to build on that confidence. And the only way to really have that is by having success on the field. And, you know, being able to dig out of the hole and find a way to win the way that this group did last week out in Happy Valley, I would very much anticipate that you build off of that and continue that on. That those are those little things that you, all of a sudden, when people are saying things on the sideline and you have a reference point to go back to, I think that is one of the most powerful things in sports.
12: It seemed like, looking back and even as it was happening, there were four or five plays where you're thinking, that's not going to happen today. There were, like, just enough to lose until they did enough to win. But to be able to, and I'm speaking maybe of Colton Joseph as much as anybody, to have that resolve to overcome three interceptions and then make some big-time throws as he did down the stretch, pretty good stuff.
13: And to have the team believe that you can do it is really powerful. So, yeah, I mean, obviously you're going to look to clean a lot of that up, and you don't want – you can only do that so many times, but – being able to have that kind of in your holster and be able to say that this is that reference point, let's build off of it from there, I think is really important. And, you know, you can go back and look at, you know, some of the teams that I played on, and there's a belief that you have until you don't. And when you have a season, fortunately for me, I only had a couple of really bad seasons, but that same mentality can flip where you can look at it and say, oh shucks, what's going to happen here? And when you get to that point, the season is over. I would think Penn State, maybe they're starting to maybe in that point, but from Wisconsin's standpoint, you build off of that and you go out and put a really good performance on going into the bye. All of a sudden, you're going to have a lot of guys with a lot of belief, and that is a great thing in a locker room.
12: We will have a picture-perfect day for football here. Definitely a vibe in the Madison area and throughout all of Badger Nation, I would think, after last week's come-from-behind win, trying to build off of that here in about 1 hour as the Badgers and the Michigan State Spartans will kick off at Camp Randall Stadium. Coming up, we'll have our scouting report as well as our Piggly Wiggly home field advantage as our pregame coverage continues. This is Badger football from Learfield.

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0: Oh, the rare quintuple triple special.
1: Yep, it's a lot. But this pump, it's my turn to play.
0: Ah, love a woman who turns gassing up into a game.
1: Come on. Yes! 40 even!
0: Woo! MVP of the pump right here. Cenex, here for what's ahead.
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18: Pre-game coverage continues from Camp Randall Stadium. The Badgers and the Michigan State Spartans. Quick glance at Michigan State. Pat Fitzgerald back in the Big Ten, his first year coaching the Spartans. His team 2-2, lost to Nebraska last week, but in fairness, a lot of their better players were going down with injuries, including their linebacker Jordan Hall, who is out today. Their top running back Cam Edwards is out for the season. One point last week they were down their top four corners. They'll be without a couple of them here this afternoon, Keyshawn Williams and Tyran Chapel. As for the Badgers, by the way, their injury report, a game time decision for running back

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7: Our pregame coverage continues with this week's player profile, and we visit with Big Perk, senior defensive lineman Charles Perkins out of Memphis, Tennessee, his second year with the Badgers after a good run at the University of Tennessee, Martin. Charles Perkins had his first career interception in last Saturday's win against the Penn State Nittany Lions. He and that Wisconsin defense played well throughout the course of the game against the then top 15 Penn State squad. We asked Charles about that first career pick and what a big play it was.
8: Man, it's a blessing that I got my first career interception. Thanks to God about that. Thanks also to my teammate, Hammond Russell. He got good penetration in the backfield, tipped it with both of his hands, and had to make a play to get the offense back on the field. So that's I'm great. We got 3 points out of that, so put Kibbles in the game. So I'm real thankful for that moment.
7: It seemed like the ball was in the air forever, yeah. At least from the booth. How did it feel for you right there in the midst of it all?
8: Man, I looked up. I was like, oh, it's really coming down. So I got my hands prepared, and I just tracked the ball on my back shoulder. So it was just a great catch.
7: Take us through that game, because you guys defensively were playing winning ball pretty much the entire game, but it's 17-0. What kept everybody together to start the round?
8: Go out there with the next stop mentality. We always talk about, say you can say Cole, you know what I'm saying, quarterback can throw an interception or it don't go right for us. You can put the ball on the 1 yard line. We still gonna make the same next stop mentality. So whatever you put the ball down there, we kept it going and told the defense that keep straight, we good, and let's go get the next stop. So everybody was proud of that.
7: Speaking of that next stop mentality, take us onto the field after you guys take the lead after the long play with Jacob Harris. Game's in the balance. Yeah. You're smiling. That's a dream scenario, it sounds like, huh?
8: That it was crazy. The last 3 minutes of the quarter, shout out to Jacob. We got the 72-yard touchdown, put us in the lead. And we just had to go out there, and defense had to finish the job. Same thing, next stop mentality. Glad that the secondary played really well. That game, great for the secondary. So I'm just happy we got the win. So.
7: Yeah, it seems like you guys have some good depth on the defensive line, where obviously you and Hammond, you go to Dylan Johnson, you can go to Nolan Bills, Jake Anderson, so on and so forth. How much does that help? I mean, I would imagine it helps keep you guys pretty fresh when you get to the fourth quarter.
8: I love it because, like Coach Willow said, he said no guys take more than 20-something snaps. Everybody fresh. So the most I took was 21 snaps. I felt pretty fresh. I felt pretty good that every play that I went out there and did my best. So everybody felt, I love how you rotate, keep body fresh and stuff like that. So
7: tell me what it's like for you the second time or second year here at Wisconsin. Yeah, obviously you were a productive player at UT Martin. Yeah. But is there a noticeable difference with you just knowing the defense and all that goes into Big Ten ball year two as opposed to this time of year?
8: Just staying very consistent. That's one thing Coach Tresher and Coach Fick and my defensive line coach told me in the summer, man, just go out there and stay more consistent, do your job. That's more thing that I worry about, doing my job and probably taking pride of stopping the run. So that's more thing that I was worried about from year one to year two.
7: And it seems like you've had a

0: David left, Eugene Hilton to the right. Pistol formation. Dupree, the running back, in the 23-yard line, Michigan State territory. Here's the handoff to Dupree, and he gets belted right at the point of attack. Ben Roberts, defensive tackle, fifth-year senior, with the hit, and it's second down and 10 for the Spartans' 23-yard line. 5.5 minutes gone by, opening possession. Badgers on the move.
1: Yeah, that was, again, just a little bit of penetration. You actually, Wisconsin's offensive line let him come. It's almost like a wham block where you're bringing a tight end over to try to kick out. Did not get the kick out. Give Michigan State credit. Good job of limiting what they did there.
0: Hilton wide right, Henry in the slot. Badgers stay in the pistol. Henry now motions right to left on second and 10. Here's the handoff to Dupree up the left hash marks. Darion moving the stack to about the 20-yard line of Michigan State. And he'll be stopped there. And another third down coming up for Wisconsin. Ben Roberts last off the pile for the Spartans. Third down and 7 from the 20-yard line of Michigan State. Trip to the red zone brought to you by Rail Transport. Learn more at rail.jobs.
1: And this is the tough thing. I think Wisconsin really wants to establish the run game without having to use Colton Joseph every play. We've already seen Colton be really effective with using his legs. Now I'd be able to do it without having to do that on every play.
0: Two receivers right, one on the left. Jacob Harris tied in, wing on the left side. Snap to Joseph on third down. Looking, sets, throws, left side deep. Jacob Harris, he makes the catch. Touchdown, Wisconsin! Jacob Harris had the game winner last week. Gets the game's first touchdown catch this week.
1: What an adjustment by Jacob Harris to come back and get this football. He gets spread out to the far side, Michigan State sideline, just runs his route down the sideline and is able to just go over the top. I don't know if that's going to be a Moss type situation. He bobbles it a little bit, stays with the hand eye and kind of muddles it into his gut and brings it in for the touchdown.
0: I tell you, this guy can make some very difficult catches. Add another one to the resume here in the early minutes today. Gavin Lamb with the PAT, and it is good. And a good start for the Badgers. 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Colton Joseph to Jacob Harris, a 20-yard touchdown. 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Wisconsin 7, Michigan State nothing. 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

0: for Michigan State. There's Lahm on the run up, and the kick is away. Hits it well, and there will be a return try 7 yards deep. Here's Williams, 5'10", right side 15, up to the 20-yard line, and gets driven back there by Drew Brohm. Well, that's about as deep as you'll see someone try to run it out. Williams did, trying to make something happen. The Spartans go on offense, and as the Badgers defense takes the field, we'll see that defensive line rotation. Nolan Vills will be a part of it, and Nolan Vills is going through some just awful stuff this week. We can only try to imagine what it's like for Nolan Vills as we send it to Patrick Hurd.
1: Yeah, Nolan Vills is a rotational piece of this defense, but a big piece. His father, Justin, passed away unexpectedly this week. A Sauk Prairie High School native, big wrestler, has been involved in Nolan's sports life. He passed away, and he's playing with a heavy heart today. There's no way he was going to miss this game.
0: First down, Michigan State goes to Jazz Patterson up the right hash marks across the 25 and up to the 27-yard line. Yes, Nolan's been practicing here this week, and he's out there with his team here today as the Spartans. We've talked about the number of injuries that they have endured, and they have endured another one of their first offensive snap of the day. Trying to pick up the number
2: here. Connor Moore, I think.
0: Who has been banged up. He was banged up in the game against Nebraska last week. And we'll go ahead and we'll take another break here at Camp Randall Stadium. 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For the Rail Transport broadcast booth, 7:58 left in the first quarter. Wisconsin 7, Michigan State nothing. This is Badger football from Learfield.
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0: Wisconsin Athletics is proud to recognize the official products of Camp Randall Stadium. Clements Brats and Hot Dogs, Old Dutch Potato Chips, and Pepsi on Wisconsin. 7:58 left in the first quarter. 7-0 Wisconsin. The Spartans will have a second down and three at their own 27-yard line.
2: And I don't think that first play, obviously a little bit dinged up front. This is what Michigan State is going to try to do. Tight ends, they're going to try and do some things with those guys in the passing game, and they're going to try and run the ball. This, what he did at Northwestern, I'm assuming that's what he's going to try to do here today.
0: Luke Sharp will move over to the left guard spot where Connor Moore was. He was banged up on that last play. Shotgun formation, Milivojevic will hand off. That's Jazz Patterson, gets a first down across the 30-yard line, gets smacked at about the 35. Matt Young getting in there along with Cooper Catalano, but two good runs to start the possession for Michigan State. First and 10 at the Spartans 36.
2: Yeah, nice job there of just patiently running, and Matt Young comes down, lays the wood.
0: Patterson, the running back, to the right of Milivojevic, back to throw, four-man rush, right side pass, broken up, it is incomplete, flag down. They'll get Javen Robinson. He got there apparently a little bit early. Frederick Moore, the Michigan transfer, the intended receiver. Boy, Javen was so clutch last week. Whew. But he gets hit with a pass interference call here, and the Spartans will have it at their 45-yard line.
2: Yeah, they must just run a little dig route, and

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0: 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Badgers mounting a threat here as well. First and 10 at the Michigan State 33-yard line.
7: Just love what Colton Joseph is doing and the design of this offense so far. Five carries already for 65 yards for Colton.
0: Three receivers, Schwendeman along with Brooks and Shamar Rigby wide to the right. Snap to Joseph, hand off Dupree, angles right, east to the 30, 25 to the 20-yard line. Darion Dupree gets sent to the turf. Isaac Smith at the 19-yard line, first down Wisconsin. As the Badgers continuing to move the football here, and the Badgers are back in the red zone. 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
7: Austin Kowiecki from his center position pulls out in front, and, you know, you look at the not only the positive yards Colton Joseph is getting running the football, the impact he's going to have on this edge and what you can able to do in the rest of the running game is showing up.
0: 14-yard gain for Dupree from the 19-yard line of Michigan State. First and 10, hand off Dupree, trying to squeeze through the left side, and he's able to slice his way down to the 15-yard line on a gain of 4. And for a moment, he was going to pop all the way through that pile there. Second down and 6 at the Spartans 15-yard line.
7: That Cubberly and Haywood now over on that left side getting really good push. And yeah, you kind of felt it really, what, 4 yards, just hard nose yards. And you're Michigan State bringing everybody down now to try to get in that backfield. And if he can just slither through, it looked like he had a shot. They were able to corral him down.
0: And Ryan Schwendeman in the backfield. Dupree to the left of Colton Joseph on second down and 6. Joseph reads, rolls right, pop fly, right side. Jacob Harris got it. Touchdown, Wisconsin. It hung in the air for a while. Jacob Harris patiently waited for it. And he is in for the second time in this first quarter.
7: Well, we talked about trajectory last week with on the pick 6 where he threw a little flat ball there. That was one great design. You brought Harris back across the hard sell to the left. Colton Joseph rolls out right. He wanted to make sure nothing was going to happen. Jacob Harris has all kinds of space, and you're probably just sitting there waiting, please get this ball down. Jacob is able to get a foot down, able to secure it, and get into the end zone. All kinds of different arcs on Colton Joseph's throws today.
0: Good thing it's a clear sky. It could have brought rain otherwise. But it got there, got the job
7: done.
0: That
7: was the original pop pass.
0: Absolutely. Gavin Lahm for the PAT. With 61 seconds left in the first quarter, and the kick is in the air, and it is good. Scoring drive brought to you by your local Wisconsin Ford dealers. 5 plays, 59 yards. Took 2 minutes and 16 seconds. Colton Joseph with a 15-yard rainbow, so to speak, to Jacob Harris. 101 left in the first quarter. It's now 14-0. Wisconsin leads Michigan State.
7: What a

0: for the Michigan State 41-yard line. Two receivers left, one on the right. Dupree, the running back, to the left of Colton Joseph. Joseph gets the snap, makes the handoff, throws over the middle. Caught by Tyrell Henry, 25 to the 20-yard line. And a first down as he is taken down by Trey Bell, the quarterback, down to the 18-yard line. Good delivery, Joseph, to Tyrell Henry. And another trip to the red zone brought to you by Rail Transport. Learn more at rail.jobs.
1: A lot of space, and that was a little zone coverage by Michigan State. You had to throw it a little back shoulder to Henry. He's able to kind of secure it going backwards. Henry does a good job of getting north and south, picking up a big first down.
0: In the 18-yard line of Michigan State, and the tight ends, Bork on the right side, Ryan Schwindeman on the left, double wide to the right. Eugene Hilton in motion right to left. Joseph takes hands off Darion Dupree inside the 15-yard line, spins his way down near the 11. Devin Vaught, the safety, up to make the tackle. And a good 7-yard advance for Darion Dupree. Second and 3 for the Michigan State 11-yard line.
1: Yeah, Colin Cubberly does a nice job of securing his man at the line of scrimmage. Then he climbs up on that next level and continues to drive, but really just hard-nosed, kept his body moving forward there by Dupree.
0: 4:52 left in the half, 14 to nothing Wisconsin. Ball at the Michigan State 11-yard line. Second down and 3 for the Badgers. Chris Brooks wide right, Malachi Coleman to the left. Joseph gets the snap, hands off to Dupree, and he's hit behind the line of scrimmage. It'll be a loss of 1 at least. Let's see where they mark it as Michigan State. The player is slow to get up, but he appears to be okay. That was Kenny Soares who helped make that play for the Spartans. Third down and 4 now for the Badgers at the MSU 12.
1: Yeah, that's a good job there. He was able to beat Bork across his face, the backside tight end, and he just was able to get down the line of scrimmage and make that play.
0: Dupree in the backfield to the left of Joseph. Ball at the 12-yard line, Michigan State territory. Third down and 4, Wisconsin. Joseph gets the snap, makes the handoff. Pass deflected by Kenny Soares. Incomplete. Intended for Malachi Coleman. So the Spartans bow up defensively, and on comes Gavin Lahm and the field goal team for the Badgers.
1: A little fake RPO action there, and you know Colton Joseph pulls it and is reading his eyes, showing his eyes, and Soares does a really good job of reading his eyes, gets both hands up. The slant was there. That would have been a first down, but Soares reads it, is able to knock that football down, forcing Wisconsin for a field goal attempt.
0: Just a little right of center for Gavin Lahm, a 30-yard attempt. 4 minutes left in the first half. Here's the snap. Ball is down. The kick is away. And the kick is good. And Lahm remains perfect. 9 of 9 kicking field goals so far this season for Wisconsin. And with that made field goal, that's another $1,000 donation from Steinhoffels to Special Spaces Wisconsin. We'll take a break to the Rail Transport broadcast booth. 3:56 left in the first half. Wisconsin 17, Michigan State nothing. This is Badger football from Learfield.
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0: Fairfield dropped to a knee in the first half. Has come to an end. A couple of touchdown passes. Joseph to Jacob Harris. A Gavilan field goal. Michigan State gets a field goal moments ago. 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
6: 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The Badgers lead at the break, 17-3. 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
6: It is 17-3 Wisconsin at the break. They're dominating on the yardage total, 218 to 115 in total yards in this game. But the four penalties for 44 yards and a couple of them late in the first half helped set up a Michigan State score, a field goal late in the first half. Michigan State has not been flagged for a penalty. Wisconsin 4 for 44 in this one. Sebastian Sheeks, the guilty party on a roughing the passer call, along with a pass completion, ended up being about a 28-yard play in and of itself, and that set Michigan State up into a position to score their only points of the first half. And they will begin the third quarter with the football as they deferred out of the gate. Wisconsin has been very effective. Colton Joseph has doing a lot of work on the ground. He's the Badgers' leading rusher, 8 carries for 79 yards. He's 7 of 14 in the air for 82 and a touchdown, or two touchdowns rather. Jacob Harris on one was a beautiful throw and catch into the left corner of the end zone. Wisconsin leads it 17-3 at the break. They were a bit fortunate on the Badgers' last offensive possession. Colton Joseph on back.

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8: We continue on the American Family Insurance Halftime Report. I'm your host, Mike Keller. Billy Schmid will handle the postgame duties today on the network, and Billy joins me here at the break. And this is, other than the last 2 minutes, almost perfectly scripted for the follow-up game to what last Saturday night was.
9: Yeah, I love Tausch's take of validation Saturday, because yeah. You want to take that thing to the parking lot and get your stamp validated, go into a bye, and feel really good and confident, Mike, into what you've put together of now consistently 5 to 6 quarters of good football. You got to close out this game as well, and you got to close out these last two quarters, but I thought starting fast for Colton Joseph was probably the most important thing. We haven't necessarily seen that quite yet outside of at times against Notre Dame. Being able to come out here, sling it quickly, and get into the run game, I thought was important for him.
8: Yeah, mostly a lot of designed runs for him early and taking advantage of his foot skills, and Michigan State did not have an answer for that, especially early.
9: The design of a screen off to the right side and then bring Dupree, the back, in for a lead blocker. I loved it. And you're seeing, again, more wrinkles to that Jeff Grimes run game. I think we're just scratching the surface, Mike, of those designed runs. And now you start to see them build off of each other, not only game by game, week by week. It's pretty unique and creative stuff they're putting together.
8: We were kind of waiting for Jeff Grimes to get in his bag on the Colton Joseph side of the offense here. But also, Luke Fickell told me last week after the game, have to survive a little bit of the roller coaster of Colton Joseph. Didn't have any until the final 2 minutes there, then put the ball in harm's way on consecutive plays.
9: Yeah, and it is really, really cool and draws the oohs and ahs on the one batted ball. Fool me once, shame on you. Fool me twice, shame on me. So yeah. At that point, then you got to lock it up, rein it in. But otherwise, the drive chart, Mike, is pretty impressive when you look at ball control while also staying ahead of the sticks. I think the most important thing to this Badger offense.
8: Middle eight was really important for Wisconsin a week ago in fostering the comeback at Penn State. Middle eight important here. Michigan State begins with the ball. They got the last three of the first half.
9: Yeah, and if they don't get bailed out on a pass interference, we'll see exactly what you end up doing the rest of the game. Listen, this back end of the secondary for the Badgers has been really, really impressive. In a game now where you can start playing complimentary, Mike, now start really putting the pedal to the metal, force them to throw, and I think you're starting to play into one of the strengths of this Badgers defense.
8: This Wisconsin defense, and Michigan State obviously wanted to play power football in the middle of their offensive line with Parrish, the running back, and they did a bit of that, but I think Wisconsin has started to answer that, and I believe that if they're going to have to throw the ball around in the second half, Sebastian Cheeks and others are going to get home against a

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9: Colton Joseph with a 46-yard touchdown pass to Malachi Coleman. Third touchdown pass of the day for Joseph. Second touchdown pass of the season for Malachi Coleman. For more on him, let's send it down to Patrick Herb.
10: Luke Fickle has said that this wide receiver unit is one of the leaders on the team, and that's a strange thing for him. It's not often that that position group leads an offense. And he said one of the big reasons is because of Malachi Coleman. I heard him say this week that he would take 100 Malachi Colemans on his team because he just has an effect on people. He was injured a little bit during fall camp, and his presence when he returns every time just brings everybody up, and the attitude that he attacks with. And this is about as big a compliment I think Luke could pay to one of his players. He said he is as close to a defensive mindset as a wide receiver that I've ever seen.
9: Yeah, I'd say from the head coach, the D lineman, that is quite the compliment.
11: The only thing that'd be better is if he looks like a wrestler. That'd be the only compliment he could give that would be more. But Malachi Coleman, you're right about that, Patrick. Throughout fall camp, the blocking was another thing. They love him as a football player here.
9: I talked to Luke Fickle about that about halfway into training camp. His willingness, Coleman's willingness to get in there and be a blocker as Gavin Lahm kicks off. Kenneth Williams will catch 2 yards deep. He's going to give it a try to the 5, to the 10, between the hash marks, 15-yard line, and again he gets rocked at the 16 this time. And getting down there was Harry Bortolotti, the younger brother of Grover, who's on that Michigan State staff. Grover getting work done in kick cover. And it's first and 10 Michigan State at the Spartans 16-yard line. 7:51 to play, 31-3 Wisconsin.
11: But, and you know, when you're talking about the receiving room doing all of that, you know, Chris Brooks is somebody I think sets a really good tone, especially when it comes to the blocking side of it. And that all kind of goes together.
9: And a great point on first and 10. It was the handoff to Jazz Patterson.
12: It's
9: and he'll push the stack across the 20 to the 21-yard line. Gain of about 5 there. Second down coming up for Michigan State. Cade Kaufman now in at running back, a true freshman, Michigan native, getting some work in the final 7.5 minutes of the game. Here's the handoff to Jazz Patterson. Straight ahead, gets to about the 25-yard line. Jacob Anderson getting in the mix defensively along with Nolan Vills. And it's third down and 1 for the Spartans at their 25. Two receivers left, one on the right. And here's Patterson getting the handoff, and he will fight for the first down. Looks like he'll have it. Justice Boone did his best, just couldn't get stopped short of the line. The gain, it'll be a first down for the Spartans.
11: You could hear him all the way up here. He was a little disappointed himself because he put himself in a great position, had him, and just couldn't quite get him down.
9: Out of the pistol, Kaufman takes, fakes the handoff, rolling right. He'll run it, 25 to the 30, outside the numbers, angles out of bounds at the 33-yard line of the near side. Steered that way by the safety, Carson Van Dinter. Gain of 7, second down and 3 for Michigan State with 6.5 minutes to play.
11: Yeah, I didn't love that there. Everybody wants to go, and I think everybody's kind of looking at this now. Michigan State's going to run the football, and they decide to pull it. You have to have some type of contain, way too much space off of the right side for Wisconsin's defense. Got to stay home.
9: Second down and 3. Spartans at their 33-yard line.

0: who gets a snap. He'll hand off to Tullis. He's working off the right hash mark. Hash marks, beg your pardon, across the 35 up to the 36. And again, right where they need to be. It'll be a first down for Michigan State. Down to 5:50 to play, 31-3. Wisconsin leads the Michigan State Spartans. Two receivers left, one on the right. Brandon Tullis, the running back. He'll shift to the right with Kaufman. Third quarterback used today by Michigan State. And the give goes to Tullis off the left side. Justice Boone is on his back. Down goes Tullis at the 39-yard line. Gain of 3, second down and 7. Badger defense has not allowed a touchdown the last 18 opponent possessions. Remember, Penn State had a pick six and then another pick that required just an 11-yard drive. So Wisconsin defense has been more than a little stingy. Second down and 7. Spartans at their 39-yard line. Two receivers tied left, two receivers tied right. Kaufman to throw. Badgers bring him 4. Kaufman steps up. He will run. Breaks to his left, and he'll start his slide at the 40-yard line. Michael Gardner was closing in on the quarterback. Third down and 6 for Michigan State. Down to 4:40 remaining. Badgers have their bye next Saturday, 2 weeks from today. They'll play at the Rose Bowl and the UCLA Bruins. Bob Chesney's team idle this week. Team that is better than many had thought going into the season. It'll be a very tough test for the Badgers. Third down and 6 for the Spartans at their 40-yard line. Walker gets the snap back to throw. Pressure up the middle, and Thomas Heiberger gets home. He came in scot-free. And a sack for Heiberger back at the 31-yard line of Michigan State.
1: Really good job there. You just kind of let the blocking make their assignments and kind of figure things out. And once he saw a little bit of a parting, they did a good job of taking 2. And Heiberger comes, shoots through the gap, and then finishes the playoff, getting the quarterback to the ground and forcing a punt.
0: Reese Dakin on the punts again for Michigan State. Line of scrimmage, the Spartan 31. Snap, pressure light this time. Kick is away. And it'll be Tyrell Henry at the 21-yard line. He'll play it, 25. Henry to the 30. And he gets tagged at the 31-yard line. Maybe the 32, and the Badgers will start there. First and 10. 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Wisconsin 31, Michigan State 3. 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
9: Colton Joseph throws for 3 touchdowns, 2 of those to Jacob Harris, the other to Malachi Coleman. Joseph also runs for 141 yards, including a 47-yard touchdown. And the Badger defense continues to shine. Put it all together, it's 31-3. Wisconsin defeats Michigan State here today. Alongside Mark Tauscher, I'm Matt LePay. This is the Wisconsin Ford Dealers postgame show. Validation Saturday. Well, I guess it went okay.
10: Yeah, we definitely saw some validation of what we saw in that second half, and especially in that fourth quarter, of what this team can be. And what the one thing I think that maybe got lost in the shuffle a little bit last week with all of the great things that happened offensively is how good our defense is, and what they were able to do in that game last week, being put in some really tough spots. Penn State didn't do anything. And today, Michigan State, you know, they did a little something, but for the most part, you know, 3 points, did another fantastic job. And I think this group, you're starting to kind of see they have their identity. They know what they're going to be. Sebastian Cheeks has just been a game wrecker. Teams are going to have to adjust off of that, and our linebackers playing at the level they are. So this team is finding itself, and they're finding themselves in a really nice way. And able to back up what we saw last week heading into a bye, the vibes are as good as they've been under Luke Fickell ever here at Wisconsin.
9: It seems like, too, with Cheeks, the stats aren't really going to tell much of the story. I was talking to both Cheeks and Luke Fickell about that because offenses have to be aware of where he is. He gets credit for two quarterback hurries, which is like, really? I mean, Okay, maybe that's the strict definition, but, man, a disruptor. And that opens up things for a lot of other folks to make plays.
10: He has been so disruptive, and the you know, we laughed in real time when the quarterback just took the – he literally was like, blanket, I'm not dealing with this. That's the kind of thing. And what Sebastian Cheeks' production and what he does, yeah, it maybe isn't going to show up as, you know, how many sacks and how many – but what it does is it allows everybody else to be manned up because teams have had to make adjustments on what they're going to do with their back, what they're going to do with their tight end. And when they don't, he is just completely wrecking football games. So – I think he's only going to get better and better.

0: His first step is really good, and this defense is really good, and in all layers of it, you just want to continue to see him build off of what they've been doing.
1: And they will play better offenses in the coming weeks with UCLA and certainly USC, which is the next home game. USC has really struggled mightily defensively, but Jaden Maiava, the quarterback, they've got a lot of weapons. But the Badgers today do some terrific work as Michigan State held to 235 total yards. 373 is the total yardage for Wisconsin here this afternoon. Badgers win it 31-3. 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
1: 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Badgers get points each of the three times into the red zone. A Gavin Lahm field goal, but a couple of the first quarter touchdowns, a 20-yarder to Jacob Harris, a terrific catch in the left edge of the end zone by Jacob. The second, a pop fly. I mean, it stayed up there for a minute. But Jacob was there, hung with it, and was able to haul it in for the score as the Badgers convert two touchdowns. They go 3-for-3 overall in the red zone. This red zone recap brought to you by Rail Transport. For every mile of your truck driving career, learn more at rail.jobs. Well, Jacob Harris, Luke Fickell is familiar with him, even back Jacob and the prep days. He's from the Columbus, Ohio area,
11: played some receiver.

0: to see, and this is what I love about college football, is you're starting to see guys believe in themselves and understand that as this thing keeps going, you keep having more and more success, you keep building off of that, and you know it can go the other way too, and that's where I thought last week was so important. And for a lot of these guys, say you mentioned Harris, you can go Joseph, you, there's just a litany of guys that you could just see they're starting to grow into, and the belief amongst not only the guys on the field but the fans and everybody else, you're starting to see that continue to blossom.
1: And the Badgers will have a bye week, so some guys banged up here. Austin Kowecki had left the game, and we didn't see him in the second half. Ryan Corey filled in well, but a chance for everybody to kind of reset a little bit. They're playing good football, but what do we always say when bye weeks hit?
0: It's always the perfect week.
1: Yeah, it certainly
0: for
1: is.
0: For the bye week.
1: Badgers play again in 2 weeks out at the Rose Bowl against UCLA. 31-3, Wisconsin defeats Michigan State here this afternoon. 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
1: 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Our Wisconsin Ford Dealers postgame show continues as the Badgers defeat Michigan State here this afternoon, 31-3. Other games in the Big Ten, as mentioned, Minnesota defeats Michigan up in the Twin Cities, 20-14. Ohio State not messing around. They're not quite 2 minutes into the game, and the Buckeyes already on the board, leading Iowa 7-3. to nothing. Another game that'll kick off in about 10 minutes. Nebraska at home against Maryland. In about a half an hour, Illinois hosting Purdue.

0: And then the two games tonight, Washington will be at USC. Indiana will be at Rutgers as the Badgers get the win here this afternoon at 31-3. We'll give you a week or so for the
1: how
0: you
1: want to
0: title the
1: I need a bye week, too.
0: You need a bye week? Perfect time for a bye for Old T.
1: Perfect time for a bye week for me. But it's just, I really, you just have to be happy for everybody that they were able to kind of validate what we saw. And the group, how important last week was and the emotions that came with it, it can sometimes be a real challenge to kind of not listen to all the positivity when you're so used to, you know, the rat poison of everything else. And for this group to be able to do it and to really just play a clean, really just good football game today, exactly what the doctor ordered, and everybody sure going to celebrate the heck out of this, enjoy a couple of days, and then it's back to work. Even with a bye week, you get back to work and get ready to go on what you hope can be a special second half of this season.
0: 31-3, your final as Wisconsin defeats Michigan State here this afternoon. We'll have more of our local Wisconsin Ford Dealers postgame show in a couple of minutes. 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
0: 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A couple minutes ago, Mike Keller caught up with head coach Luke Fickell.
12: With the head coach Luke Fickell, and throughout the week, I wonder what your thoughts were about what you wanted your team's personality to be today. A lot of people focused on last week. How did they match what you hoped they

0: You don't know how many you're going to get.
1: Yeah, I got to get that one.
0: Got to make
1: it. And you got to brag about the one you get in.
0: I had the pleasure of calling a couple of that young man's basketball games. And let's just say, linebackers playing basketball.
2: Well,
0: it was exactly what you think. Physical.
1: I watched Joe Thomas back in the day, and he was a double-double machine.
0: Oh, my
1: goodness. Trust me, nobody wanted to get in his way, take a charge on Joe Thomas at Brook Central.
0: Cooper Catalano was taking none. And he was delivering quite a few, maybe applying a shamrock or two as well. He's Lance Allen. I'm Bill Schmidt. Badgers all over the Spartans here today. We'll wrap things up and get you ready for the bye week and then the rest of Big Ten play and the big ones coming up and still ahead. More of our local Wisconsin Ford Dealers postgame show is coming up. This is Badger football from Learfield.
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0: One more time across the Badger Sports Network. Badgers victorious here today on homecoming Saturday, 31-3, all over Pat Fitzgerald's Michigan State Spartans. Badgers dominant early, scoring on their first three possessions. Touchdown, touchdown, field goal. The longest of those three drives, though, 16 plays, 64 yards, 7:08 off the clock on that final drive that results in a field goal. So at least there's still a little meat on the bone for Luke Fickell and the coaching staff, Lance Allen, to chew on and say, hey, you guys were okay in that first half.
1: Okay.
0: Well, let's finish that drive off, and then we can start talking
1: exactly
0: about it.
1: Hey, you did great in the first quarter. You won the first quarter, but I don't know. That second quarter was 3-3, so, you know, you got to always have those talking points, whatever. They did come out of the half and have that touchdown, the Colton Joseph run.

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1: 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Her plans after graduation are to attend Concordia University, Wisconsin, and study Director of Church Education. 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
1: From ABC News, I'm Mike Dubusky. President Trump is headed to Ohio this evening to rally for Republican candidates there amid a close race between former Democratic Senator Sherrod Brown

Lows of aloft around 48 tonight under mainly cloudy skies with a chance for showers. South winds 5 to 10 miles per hour. Mainly sunny skies tomorrow. Daytime highs approaching 66. Tomorrow night, 38. Lots of sunshine and dry. Monday and Tuesday, low 60s. Monday, upper 60s by Tuesday. I'm meteorologist Jennifer Wojcicki on 95.3 WBEV, powered by Daily Dodge. Right now, it's 67 degrees.

0: Great music on WBEV and lots to do around our listening area here in South Central Wisconsin this weekend. 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
3: Lovers of autumn color, about 10%. 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They are projecting the peak season for fall color here in Dodge County to be the third week of October.

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1: ABC News, I'm Mike Dabusky. President Trump will be out on the campaign trail once again tonight, this time making a stop in Ohio, a state he won by 11 points in 2024. However, there's a heated Senate race there playing out right now, with recent polling finding Democrat Sherrod Brown just ahead of Republican incumbent John Husted. The president earlier today posted what he said was the phone number of sitting Senator Tom Cotton, claiming he's delaying a bill on daylight saving time.
2: He posted on social media that the Senate ought to take up the House-passed Sunshine Protection Act, which would keep daylight time in place all year round. The president cites, among other things, the PGA's push for this. He shares a letter from the CEO of the tour, which says that more daylight at night would boost revenues for the golf tournament by $1 billion.
1: ABC's Stephen Portnoy. And Tennessee's prison commissioner Frank Strada will be resigning from his position within the month, according to Governor Bill Lee, after a botched execution this week. This is ABC News.
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12: Lows level off around 48 tonight under mainly cloudy skies with a chance for showers, south winds 5 to 10 miles per hour. Mainly sunny skies tomorrow, daytime highs approaching 66. Tomorrow night, 38. Lots of sunshine and dry Monday and Tuesday.

0: low 60s, Monday, upper 60s by Tuesday. I'm meteorologist Jennifer Wojcicki on 95.3 WBEV, powered by Daily Dodge. Right now, it's 67 degrees.
1: Heard the expression, getting off scot-free? Why do we say that? Well, it comes from English in medieval times, meaning to escape a tax payment or punishment without any harm. It has no connection to Scotland. The meaning of scot derives from an old Norse word scot, meaning a payment or contribution, and Old English terms for a municipal tax, fine, or a person's share of a tavern bill. So the literal meaning, back in medieval England, townspeople paid a local tax called a scot to cover community costs, like road repairs or relief for the poor. The modern meaning, over time, the phrase expanded from avoiding a tax bill to escaping any kind of blame, penalty, or punishment.

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0: Chris Isaak. 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

0: Don't know about the end of the world, but that is the end of a half hour of great music on WBEV. That, of course, REM. 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
1: 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Happening now, the search for a medical transport plane that vanished en route to Boston from Bermuda. The distress call picked up on liveatc.net.
2: Roger, you said you're coming in blind. Is that what he said? Okay, you declare emergency.
1: ABC's Andrew Dimbert has learned it's a Gulfstream jet with six people on board that disappeared from radar early this morning.
3: As for the search area, it's taking place offshore near Nantucket. Crews have been launched from Cape Cod with helicopters, boats.
1: President Trump is now promising seniors a $90 one-time check to help pay for Medicare, coming before the election, on top of the $5,000 he promised every adult after the election if Republicans hang on to Congress. Much of California will be 15 to 20 degrees above average into Thursday. Right now at Dodger Stadium for ALDS Game 1 against the Braves, it's 101 degrees. But they say it's a dry heat. 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
2: Lows of aloft around 48 tonight under mainly cloudy skies with a chance for showers. South winds 5 to 10 miles per hour. Mainly sunny skies tomorrow. Daytime highs approaching 66. Tomorrow night, 38. Lots of sunshine and dry. Monday and Tuesday, low 60s. Monday, upper 60s by Tuesday. I'm meteorologist Jennifer Wojcicki on 95.3 WBEV, powered by Daily Dodge. 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

0: All this weekend, food, crafts, and raffles, and more. That is the Heartless Fest from Sacred Heart Parish in Horicon over on Washington Street this weekend. Also a reminder, this Wednesday, the next Red Cross Blood Drive comes to Beaver Dam. It will be taking place at the high school, 500 Gould Street, and the blood drive runs from 8:30 until 1:30. 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
0: I often like to take a moment and point out a national day being celebrated when it's appropriate, but seems like it's too self-serving to tell you that today is National Boyfriend Day. So instead, let me focus on the fact that this is National Mental Awareness Week. It's also National Chili Week. 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And it's also National School Bus Safety Week, which seems to me should be celebrated.

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5: Lows level off around 48 tonight under mainly cloudy skies with a chance for showers, south winds 5 to 10 miles per hour. Mainly sunny skies tomorrow, daytime highs approaching 66. Tomorrow night, 38. Lots of sunshine and dry Monday and Tuesday, low 60s. Monday, upper 60s by Tuesday. I'm meteorologist Jennifer Wojcicki on 95.3 WBEV, powered by Daily Dodge. Currently, 66.
6: The Miz will be trying to get the Brewers off to a fast start in their division series against the San Diego Padres. 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

0: put a smile on your face. Don't bring everybody down like this. Don't worry. It will soon pass, whatever it is. 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
5: 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Fall color report from the state indicates about 10% penetration here in Dodge County presently, and they have the third week of October on tap as peak color around Beaver Dam.

0: approaching the Atlantic. The Pacific has a rapidly intensifying hurricane, Nolo, now a Category 3, 200 miles off Morro Reef, Hawaii. This is ABC News.
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10: A look into the roots of the expression, getting off scot-free. 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
11: Lows level off around 48 tonight under mainly cloudy skies with a chance for showers, south winds 5 to 10 miles per hour. Mainly sunny skies tomorrow, daytime highs approaching 66. Tomorrow night, 38. Lots of sunshine and dry Monday and Tuesday, low 60s. Monday, upper 60s by Tuesday. I'm meteorologist Jennifer Wojcicki on 95.3 WBEV, powered by Daily Dodge. Currently, 63.
10: Heard the expression, getting off scot-free? Why do we say that? Well, it comes from English in medieval times, meaning to escape a tax payment or punishment without any harm. It has no connection to Scotland. The meaning of scot derives from an old Norse word scot, meaning a payment or contribution, and Old English terms for a municipal tax, fine, or a person's share of a tavern bill. So the literal meaning, back in medieval England, townspeople paid a local tax called a scot to cover community costs, like road repairs or relief for the poor. The modern meaning, over time, the phrase expanded from avoiding a tax bill to escaping any kind of blame, penalty, or punishment.

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3: It's a perfect autumn night for baseball in Milwaukee as the Brewers and the San Diego Padres get going in Game 1 of the Division Series from American Family Field. Hi again, everybody. Jeff Levering with you alongside Lane Grindle, Josh Maurer, and our producer and engineer is Kent Sommerfeld. Everybody, welcome to the playoffs. For the Brewers, a season and a mission that began late February in Arizona. 8 months and a franchise record 103 regular season wins later, and the 2026 Brewers have a date with the Padres in this division series. Both teams are hot. Both teams went 18-6 in September, and both franchises are starving for that first World Series championship. Tonight, the Brewers put their brightest star in Jacob Mizorowski on center stage in Game 1. Veteran Robbie Ray makes the start for San Diego. This is what we have all waited for, October baseball, and the road to the crown runs through Milwaukee. So folks, buckle up and enjoy the ride. We're all in this baby together. We've got the On Deck Show built by Menards coming your way when we come back. It's a packed house at American Family Field. It's Brewers and Padres Game 1. More when we return on the Brewers Radio Network.
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